0: in a court filing, evidence suggests the damage was done by a rushed job by contractors and not vandals.
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5: Texas will be releasing this week the A through F grades it gives to public schools. Proponents say this is the key to transparency.
6: Parents want to know if they were sending their kids to a school where the kids were actually learning to read and to do math at grade level.
5: Sherry Sylvester with the Texas Public Policy Foundation says there's still criticism of the rating system. Two federal agencies are working together to try to stop the spread of the New World screw worm. USDA Secretary Brooke Rollins and U.S. Customs and Border Protection Commissioner Rodney Scott were in Edinburgh. They watched as Border Patrol agents launched drones that will reportedly be used to help detect the screw worm in South Texas. The drones will reportedly observe livestock and take pictures of animals with visible wounds. Those cases will be investigated for possible screwworm infection. I'm Carrie Lockie.
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0: A fantastic, wonderful, amazing Tuesday. All right, back to this Trump thing. Sorry, I got distracted for a second. We're moving off the Fauci stuff. I've got to get off of it because it's so evil, and I feel like I would just be repeating myself something you already agree with. We can sit and scream till we're blue in the face. Someone has to burn, capital punishment, but that hasn't moved anything. He still has the pardon. So back to the Trump thing. Little dark, but let's talk about this. If the Secret Service, and it looks like all this is confirmed, if they snuck Donald Trump off Air Force One and hid him in a catering truck and got him out of town on a military aircraft in secret, do you know what that should tell you? This threat was very real. And there are threats, and then there are threats. What does that mean? Well, if I wanted to do harm to the President of the United States of America, and I do not. I mean, I know my way around weapons. I'm certainly not some Delta Force guy, but I know my way around weapons. I have access to them. I have access to ammunition. I could buy a plane ticket. I could do things like that. But I don't think I could probably get him if I wanted to. Maybe, but I don't think so. I don't think so. If a state government wants to kill the President of the United States of America, depending on the state government, they probably can. And it's just the reason why. Let's expand it past me. Let's say it's not just me. What if I work for the IRGC? Well, now think about all the things I have access to that I would never have access to before. Fake passports, explosives, transportation that would be anonymous. I would have access to endless amounts of intel. Let's just focus on that part because that's a really important part about this whole thing. Intel's big, especially if you're going to take out a target. Intel's really big. Where even are they? Let me ask you something. What time is it right now? 7:30 Eastern or something like that? Where's Donald Trump right now? Do you know? I don't have any idea. I do this for a living. I don't know. Maybe he's in the White House. Maybe he's in Florida playing golf. I don't freaking know. Where's he going to be in 2 hours? I don't know. Tomorrow? 2 weeks from? I don't know. If I had to take him out, I'd have to figure that out. Where's he going to be? What time's it going to be there? Not only that, I'd have to recon the area. Where is this? Where am I taking the shot? It would take quite a bit of effort to do it. What if a state government was involved? What if a state government with satellites and intelligence network and everything else was involved? It's all spoon-fed for me. Hey, Jesse, here's the schedule, bloop, right there on your desk. What I'm trying to get through to you without going into any other details on this whole thing is, what if they get him? Think about this. What if they had gotten him now? Not only would we have lost the President of the United States of America and most of his significant staff, I would assume, not only would we have to go through that, think about what the guaranteed response to that would be, and it would have to be. It would have to be. You would have no other choice, and that would be a situation where you would probably have to drop nuclear weapons on Iranian cities. And that's not because you know my thoughts on that. It's not because I want to kill women and children or something like that. You cannot allow a state actor to take out your leader. If you allow that without sending a strong message back, what you will do is you will encourage them to do it again and again and again in the future. You have to make the punishment for that so severe that nobody else ever wants it again. If the President of the United States of America is assassinated by any government, I don't care who it is, the response should be nuclear weapons. Millions dead. That should be the response. It really should be. How close were we to that? Remember, Trump himself has talked about this, about how the Iranians keep trying to kill him. And this was recent. This is in the last few weeks. He said something along the lines, and I forget where I heard it or where I read it, of, hey, we have basically a dead man switch where if they get him, they already have right now. Oh, you have it, Chris? Okay, go ahead, play. That's fine.
1: Well, they haven't done that, and that would be a terrible thing for them to do, not because of me. If they did that, they would be obliterated. That would be the end. I've left instructions. If they do it, they get obliterated. There won't be anything left. And they shouldn't be able to do it. And Biden should have said that, but he never did. I don't know why. Lack of intelligence, perhaps. But he never said it. If that happens to a leader, or close to a leader, frankly, if you had other people involved also, you would call for total obliteration of a state that did it. That would include Iran.
0: You would. Shoot, you know my thoughts on foreign involvement at this point in time. I would. I mean, I would loudly demand it. You can't allow somebody to take out your president. Now back to this story. How close did they come? There's going to be information around all this that is going to be kept from you and kept from me, because we're not going to have access to that level of classification. But was it a last minute thing? Was this something they had planned all along? How close did they come? Because I'm telling you right now, if they snuck him out the back in a freezer truck, it was serious. Deadly, deadly serious. And they took it deadly serious. I don't know, and I'm sure it's happened, and I'm sure you'll know about it and email me, and that's totally fine. I don't know that I have ever once in my life heard about the president sneaking off of Air Force One to take a different plane because Air Force One was under such threat. I've never heard of that before. That just happened. What if they had gotten him? What if they get him the next time? These are things that I try not to dwell on, and I'm moving off of them because I don't want you to dwell on it. But what would that could be a world war. That could easily be a world war. And we might have just missed it. Ooh, Jesse, the global conflict segment you brought up. You brought up universities being the root of the problem. I thought you were finally going to pound this drum. I know I've touched on it for years. Communist professors are dishing out a new batch every year. This is as bad as the barbarian invasion. Please keep this condemnation up. I have a whole chapter in that book I wrote, The Anti-Communist Manifesto, about the university system. In a country, certainly a modern country, no matter what era you're in, if you go to a modern country, there will be a higher education system. The purpose of it is going to be to train the future leaders of the country. Have you ever heard that story about Alexander the Great and Aristotle was his tutor? I'm not making that up. They went and got Aristotle and they're like, hey, could you be my son's tutor? Do you think Alexander the Great was sitting there by himself in class? He was not. The other elites in the Macedonian society, they would sit in there and learn from tutors like Aristotle. To what end? What is the purpose? You have a higher education system because its entire purpose is to guide the country. That's it. Guide the country. You should go into it with the anticipation that you are training the future leaders of the country, political leaders, military leaders, business leaders, people who will lead society. That's how it's supposed to work. Now, what happens if your higher education system turns against the country itself? Where do you go from there? It's ugly. We can't save the place unless we do something about that. All right, we'll get to some more of these. Hang on.
2: 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Attitude. Jesse Kelly.
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10: Monday, back to school for much of the country, like Las Vegas, Houston, and most of Florida, where kids will have to learn cursive writing as part of a new education law. There's also another round of ticket sales opening up for the Los Angeles Olympics. Tuesday, several states holding primaries, including Connecticut, Minnesota, Vermont, and Wisconsin. Alabama is holding a special primary that will impact 4 seats in the House. And the Chicago White Sox are giving away a branded version of the Pope's hat for their game against the Cincinnati Reds. Wednesday, big day for Buc-ee's. They're opening a 74,000 square foot store in San Marcos, Texas, which includes 128 gas pumps. Thursday, it's Major League Baseball's Field of Dreams game in Dyersville, Iowa. The Twins will take on the Phillies. Friday, for 1 week only, Starbucks bringing back its unicorn frappuccino. That would be a blend of creamy mango flavors, tangy blue drizzle, whipped cream, and pink and blue topping. And that's a look at your week ahead. I'm Tom Graham, Fox News.
11: 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It's a fast-growing fraud in which criminals convince victims that their money is at risk and must be converted into gold for safekeeping. 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The recall covers certain lots of wheatgrass, algae, and supergrass powders that were sold in multiple sizes. The recall products are generally used as dietary supplements. I'm Mark Huffman. 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

the Jesse Kelly Show, another hour, final hour of the Jesse Kelly Show on a Tuesday. So we'll dig into, we're going to make fun of Dome first. We'll dig into some rough poll numbers. I'm going to talk really briefly here in a second about what Trump did something awesome that I really, really appreciate. We'll get to emails, all that, and so much more to come in the final hour of the Jesse Kelly Show. Now, just really quickly, there's a headline. Former U.S. Marine detained in Russia since 2022 has been released. Comes amid severe concerns about his health. I just want to make a point I've made many times before on the show. I hate it when Americans are locked up abroad. Now obviously, you go kill someone or something like that in another country, you're done. But so often they're on trumped up charges, ridiculous charges. Sometimes they didn't do anything wrong at all. It's very clear that that nation just wants to keep Americans locked up. I believe the American president should at all times have people working to bring Americans back home. I think that is part of being a citizen. That's part of what I should be able to expect from my country. In the same way, if I'm in a foreign land and I'm in some kind of trouble, someone's after me or something like that, as a citizen, I have every right to expect that if I walk up to the American embassy in that area, that the United States Marines guarding that embassy will open up the doors once they verify my identity, bring me inside, and will offer me protection. That's part of being an American citizen. When I travel abroad, my citizenship, it protects me. It should protect me. American presidents oftentimes

0: in the fast lane.
1: The NASCAR Cup Series is back this weekend. Drivers went on a break following the conclusion of this year's in-season challenge, but we're now into the stretch as only four races remain before we head into the postseason. And drivers will compete at one of the sport's newest short tracks at Iowa Speedway for the Iowa Corn 350. Denny Hamlin still sits at the top of the Cup Series standings with Tyler Reddick behind him in second place, followed by Ryan Blaney in third and Ty Gibbs in fourth. All four have officially clinched a spot in the chase as others will try to join them. Only 29 points separate the drivers in spots 5 through 10 in the standings. Last year's Iowa Corn 350 was won by William Byron. He's still looking for his first win of the season. The action begins at 3:30 p.m. Eastern. For Fox in the Fast Lane, Tony Genualdo, Fox News.
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2: Race is set in South Carolina. I'm Lisa Lacerra, Fox News. It will be Senator Darlene Graham and Congressman Ralph Norman in the Republican Senate primary runoff later this month. Graham gained the most votes.
3: There's a big distinction between myself and Ralph Norman. I'm a conservative. I have conservative values. I'm willing to work hard for the people. I'm willing to earn their votes. And, we'll see other differences as the weeks go on.
2: Graham is the sister of the late Senator Lindsey Graham. She was appointed to finish the rest of her brother's term after he died suddenly last month and has been endorsed by President Trump. Ralph Norman is currently a congressman. He says he wants to know more about Graham's political beliefs.
4: Where does she stand on pro-life? Where does she stand on the death penalty? Where will she stand on spending? So we'll get into the debate, which I welcome the debate. My record is an open book. You know what I've done.
2: Primary runoff is set for August 25th. In Wisconsin, Francesca Hung is hoping to be the first Democratic Socialist to win the governor's race, but she first has to make it through the primary. She did not get the endorsement of current governor, Democrat Tony Evers. In Connecticut, centrist Democratic Governor Ned Lamont has fended off a primary challenge from progressive state Rep. Josh Elliott. President Trump says he slipped away from Air Force One on a trip to Turkey last month because the Secret Service and military were concerned about a threat.
5: They wanted me to go on a different flight, a different plane, equal safety, but they wanted me to do it, so I do it. I do what they say.
2: The president with the comments to reporters after returning from a trip to Ohio, the Washington Post first reported the president slipped away to the Air Force jet in an airport catering container, while the other jet, filled with White House officials, security, and reporters, left Turkey essentially as a decoy in case Iran made good on their threats. 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
9: Texas will be releasing this week the A through F grades it gives to public schools. Proponents say this is the key to transparency.
10: Parents want to know if they were sending their kids to a school where the kids were actually learning to read and to do math at grade level.
9: Sherry Sylvester with the Texas Public Policy Foundation says there's still criticism of the rating system. Two federal agencies are working together to try to stop the spread of the New World screwworm. USDA Secretary Brooke Rollins and U.S. Customs and Border Protection Commissioner Rodney Scott were in Edinburgh. They watched as Border Patrol agents launched drones that will reportedly be used to help detect the screwworm in South Texas. The drones will reportedly observe livestock and take pictures of animals with visible wounds. Those cases will be investigated for possible screwworm infection. I'm Carrie Lockie.
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Tuesday, a spectacular Tuesday. Yes, I'm back. Sorry I missed you yesterday, and we have a ton, as you can imagine, for you tonight. First thing, we're going to do Medal of Honor Tuesday an hour from now, since we missed Medal of Honor Monday yesterday. That's coming. We're going to have a probably pretty long talk, courtesy of AOC, Mamdani, Abdul-C, courtesy of a bunch of communists. We're going to talk about how communists think and strategies they use to open up the show. Yes, as you can imagine, I'm going to bring up the Fauci stuff when it came to miscarriages and everything else. We will reluctantly tiptoe into the latest poll numbers, which could be better. All that, emails, so much more coming up tonight on the world famous Jesse Kelly Show. Now, Lord, forgive me for what I'm about to do. I've never done this on the show before, and I would like to believe that I will never do this again, but I am going to open up the show talking about women's basketball. Just stay with me. The WNBA specifically. So why? How? Jesse, how could you? Just stay with me for a second and it'll become clear. I don't know. Everything I know about the WNBA, I have found out against my will. Okay? I don't watch women's basketball. However, I do know this. There are a few, not a ton, a few white girls playing in the WNBA. From what I understand, this Caitlin Clark lady is the best player in the WNBA. From what I understand, that's what they tell me. She's the best player. And I also understand this, that these players are being assaulted by the angry young black players routinely. It happens all the time. You go look at video of it, assaulted. I mean, flat out assaulted, goes way beyond a hard basketball foul. You're looking and you're thinking, they could probably press charges for that kind of a thing. It's happening all the time. Now, why would I bring this up? Well, here's why. When people look at this stuff, they look at this stuff happening, that their young star, Caitlin Clark, gets herself clotheslined by one of these young, angry black communists, they will say things like, these players are so stupid. They're killing the golden goose. Don't they understand what they're doing? This is the only thing bringing ratings. They're only going to hurt themselves in the end. Don't they understand? Okay. You don't see the world the way communists see the world. And I need to explain why. I need to explain how this works. There are various degrees of good people, right? I would be at the lowest end, but there are various degrees of good people, people with some sort of a value

0: but you would like the problems fixed. The problems weigh you down somewhat, don't they? Maybe not all the time. I hope you're not sitting around depressed. I don't want anyone to do that. But I've told you before, it weighs me down. I carry it with me. This weekend hit me really hard. I was thinking about things economically, and I was going over things for the midterms and things like that. And I really got low for an hour or so. I let it get to me because I want what's best for my country. Okay, so that's how you see things. That's how I see things. You have to understand this as best you can, or as best I can. Communists do not look around at anything and think like that at all. In fact, it couldn't possibly be more black and white, polar opposite to how you think. So what do I mean by that? The communist sees that homeless person on the corner. And I know you won't believe this or don't want to believe this. They want more of them. They love it that that homeless person is sitting there in front of a formerly nice family business in a drugged out stupor. They look and they think, great, I want more. They read a story about drugs in the local school and they think to themselves, oh, sweet, I hope they start heroin next. And what's more, and this is the part you really have to understand, communists will look at the good things, maybe even things that you take for granted, and they will dream of destroying them. The way you think about wanting to fix things, that's how often the communist thinks about destroying things. Here are two great examples here recently. Abdul El-Sayed, he's the communist who's running for Senate in Michigan. Francesca Hong is the communist running to be governor of Wisconsin. Now, I don't even know that we can call it hot water, because who knows if the voters are even going to find out about this. But in recent days, these people have been exposed. Exposed for what? Well, things like this.
1: You know, I was actually trying to become a sports journalist when I first went to college. So I learned then you have some hot takes, sometimes bad takes on Twitter. And I let my feelings out into the world.
0: What bad takes is she talking about? She wanted to end Thanksgiving. She wanted to end Thanksgiving and abolish the police. And she's also not a fan of fireworks on the 4th of July. Okay. Abdul El-Sayed, remarkably consistent, also has been revealed that he doesn't like fireworks on the 4th of July. Huh. It's weird. He also doesn't like Thanksgiving. Okay. A lot of 4th of July and Thanksgiving talk. Okay. He also said football is rooted in slavery. Okay. So they don't like football, they don't like Thanksgiving, and they don't like Independence Day. What's going on here? What is really what's going on? Okay, let's talk about it. What happens at Thanksgiving? What do you do on Thanksgiving? You gather with family, maybe even friends. You eat together. You go closer together. You might even pray together. You have a family day. That's what Thanksgiving is. It's not about that dry, disgusting turkey you're pretending is good. Thanksgiving is about gathering with family. That's what Thanksgiving is. Now, let me ask you, have you ever one time in your life, maybe you've had bad Thanksgivings, have you ever thought to yourself, I wish Thanksgiving didn't exist? Of course you haven't. So how is it that communists come out and say this publicly all the time? They want to destroy everything that's good. The way you want to fix everything that's bad, that's how they want to destroy everything that's good. Independence Day, I don't even have to explain it. It's an obvious point. What happens on Independence Day? Well, once again, you gather with family and friends and community. I told you about our Independence Day. We live in a small town. We went to the local small town parade, and it was nothing but kids and churches and firefighters and veterans and marching up and down, throwing candy, water balloons, American flags draped everywhere. Patriotic songs being played and people getting along in the community. Hey, man, can I have a hot dog?

0: Anybody want this? A wonderful time. From there, we went to a baseball game. At the end of the baseball game, they set off fireworks and played patriotic music while we all waved American flags. A time of family, a time of community, a time of coming together. And I bet you once again that it never occurred to you one time to look at Independence Day and go, oh man, I wish we could get rid of this. Why? Because it's beautiful. It's wonderful. It's a time that brings us together. But that's how different the communist is than you. They look at everything beautiful and wonderful, and they want to destroy it. They are religious people, deeply, devoutly religious people, and their religion is death and destruction and conquest. And it's impossible for you to fully understand how they think, or me to fully understand how they think, because I don't think that way. I don't look around and want to destroy what is beautiful and wonderful. They do. Here's Hillary Clinton.
1: I think there'll have to be some, you'll probably have to take down the arch, which she is determined to put up, which I think is just a terrible idea. I think we'll have to worry about the reflecting pool, because it's not going to be fixed by the time he leaves, assuming he leaves. So there's going to be a long list. I'm making a list.
0: What'd she just say? What's she talking about? We'll talk about that in a moment. Before we talk about that, let me talk to you about being a business owner and the worst part of your job, besides firing people, unless it's Chris. 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

0: It is the Jesse Kelly Show on a fantastic Tuesday. Remember, you can email us, jesse@jessekellyshow.com. Back to what we were talking about. You may love Donald Trump's presidency, you may hate it, but I think you would agree with me that the cleaning up of Washington, D.C. is wonderful, right? Not just the cleaning up of the crime. You brought in the National Guard. Crime's gone. You now can take your family safely to Washington, D.C. and go look at all the museums and memorials. It's not only that. He's been on a huge beautification process of even the reflecting pool. Let's get it cleaned up. Let's make sure it looks good. Let's make sure our Capitol is a wonderful, wonderful symbol of the country. Now, do you want to ruin that? When you look at Washington, D.C. and you think, wow, the murders have gone down. Wow, things are cleaner, less litter. Things are nice. Do you think to yourself, gosh, I wish I could wreck all that? No, you don't think that way. Of course, you don't think that way. You just have to understand that communists do. That's how they look at life. Every good thing is actually a bad thing. It's a really twisted religion, I know. Everything good and decent is bad, and you have to be purposeful about destroying those things. What kind of an American sits around hating Thanksgiving, Independence Day, and football? Those are like the most American things, right? Yep, now you get it. That's why they hate it. That's how they think. And now that brings us to the other part of it. What do they do when they go too far? What do they do when they get caught? Well, one, they love this, love this. They love to pretend like they've changed their ways. You know, Francesca Hong used to talk like
1: this. We have a lot of internal reckoning to do, but that it's important to see it through the lens of toxic white supremacy culture that is ingrained in this country's history, that racism is actually at the backbone of this history. And when people talk about Constitution, you know, federalism, the rights of the people, we really have to take a step back and look at, you know, how those rights have really only been offered up to a certain group.
0: That's what she did sound like. Now this is her.
2: And I was actually trying to become a sports journalist when I first went to college. So I learned then you have some hot takes, sometimes bad takes on Twitter. And I let my feelings out into the world.
0: Hey, look, I was in college, man. I was in college. AOC's out there on television. Clean up on aisle 7.
3: Is that Francesca Hong has made clear her present stances to her electorate?
4: Yeah, she's moved away from a lot
3: of
4: that.
3: She's like, moved away from it. And I have a local city councilman that has this saying, woke one was crazy.
0: You and I have had this discussion before. Stalin, he found a lot of ways to stack up bodies, starving Ukrainians, the works. Stalin, though, this is how purposeful these demons are. You know, Russia's divided up into states, too. It's not that simple, but you understand what I mean. It's divided up into territories. Stalin, he would go to his NKVD, his secret state police, and they would be given quotas. Quotas for what? This is how many people in your assigned state you are required to kill. Go find me 50,000 people and shoot them in the face. Now, here's the other part. Stalin would inevitably, after he butchers this many people, start to worry that the public would rise up against him because he's a freaking monster. And he would then do this every single time. This didn't happen once. Every single time. He would go have the NKVD officer in charge of the executions arrested. By the way, the NKVD officers understood this was coming. That's how often it happened. They just anticipated it. They knew when they were done killing people, they would themselves get a knock on the door. He would have the NKVD officer arrested, tried, shot in the head publicly, and then Stalin would go out there to the people and say, whoa, that was wild, man. Can't believe that happened. Can you guys believe that happened? That's what you're listening to right
3: here. Is that Francesca Hong has made clear her present stances to her electorate?
4: Yeah, she's moved away from a lot of that.
3: Right, she's moved away from it. And I have a local city councilman that yeah. has this saying, woke one was crazy.
0: You'll notice, you would have noticed if you watched, there were no basic follow-up questions, of course, because it's John Carl. Questions like, yeah, it was crazy. Which part, specifically? Which part of the endless tranny, race communism, chopping the penises off of children, which part of it do you think was crazy? Which part of it have you left behind? Which stance did you take before that you don't have anymore? Of course, basic questions. And John Carl's not a moron. He's a communist. He knows what his job is. He understood she would have no answer if he asked those obvious follow-up questions, because AOC's just doing what Stalin did and every other communist leader did after butchering as many people as possible. He'd just get up to the microphone and say, whoa, that's nuts, huh? Glad that is all done. One more thing on this, then we'll do some other stuff. Hang on. 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
31: It's August 2023, a county government meeting in Pennsylvania's Lehigh Valley. A young woman, early 20s, steps up to the mic to speak.
32: My two-month-old son was happily drinking milk from his bottle when he quickly started choking, turned blue, and went limp. My boyfriend transported our son to the changing table as I grabbed an anti-choking device and my boyfriend began assembling it. Two pumps of the device and my son was conscious, gasping for air and coughing up milk.
31: They all went to the ER to make sure the baby was okay.
32: But upon arriving at Lehigh Valley Hospital, the diagnosis quickly became something so different.
31: One of the doctors had a theory.
32: She stated to my father and mother-in-law that we are young, first-time parents who got frustrated with our baby and violently shook him to make him stop crying, and a confession would only make things easier for us.
31: The parents were told to leave the hospital without their son, and he wouldn't come home for 7 whole months.
32: I'm a postpartum mom dealing with the grief and the trauma of my son being ripped from my arms, and I'm a mom who lost everything in less than 24 hours due to one doctor's misdiagnosis. Enough is enough.
31: And then the next person speaks, and the next one. The stories they tell form a pattern of parents walking into a Lehigh Valley hospital to get help for a child, only to leave without them. And the same doctor's name kept coming up again and again, a pediatrician.
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31: That's what I wanted to know too. From Serial Productions and the New York Times, I'm Diane Neary. And this is The Preventionist, a story about a doctor and the rise of a powerful field of pediatric medicine.
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0: It is The Jesse Kelly Show on a wonderful Tuesday, only about 30 minutes away from Medal of Honor Tuesday, because I wasn't here yesterday. We'll get to that in a few. Here was more AOC. Man, all that old stuff we said. Woo! Glad that's
35: you
0: over.
35: You briefly supported the idea of defunding the police.
36: Well, I think that during this time and especially during COVID, there was a huge opening of the Overton window. We were shut down. There was some of the highest unemployment rates that we have seen because of.
0: Remember what she just said right there. We'll come back to it.
36: Those shutdowns.
35: Yeah.
36: And I think that The doors were really open in trying to entertain any and every policy that was going to get us to a better place. And I actually think that the discussions that were had in that time were quite fruitful. I think that, you know, during lockdown, of course, rhetoric in that time is not rhetoric that we would use today. And I'm grateful that these candidates have the opportunity to present who they are to their electorate and what they're campaigning on in this moment.
0: Okay. Let's circle back, shall we? Just play the very beginning of this again, because this is important. This is what they do. This is how they operate. We have to recognize it and fight against it. What did she say?
35: You briefly supported the idea of defunding the police.
36: Well, I think that during this time and especially during COVID, there was a huge opening of the Overton window. We were shut down.
0: Opening of the Overton window. Huh. How many times have we had this discussion? That the communist, he will prowl around looking for opportunities of weakness the same way a pride of lions circles around a herd of wildebeest. And what are they waiting for? One of the young ones to start falling behind. One of the adults to get some sort of a leg injury that slows them down. Somebody trying to cross a river gets separated from the herd. The pride constantly circles the wildebeest looking for an opportunity to pounce. And that's how communists look at our country. That's how they look at society. And when they get an opportunity of any kind, like, because the question was about abolishing the police, the opportunity was George Floyd. Some sweaty drug addict dies of an overdose in Minneapolis, and nobody gave a rat crap about this loser 5 seconds before he died. But you know what happened? He died. He died on camera. He died in his own sweat. He died calling for his mommy, and some of the video and pictures didn't look great. They made people look, even me, and you know what a cold-hearted jerk I am. They made people squirm in their chair a little bit. Look, it's not like I sat there and cried, but I wasn't that comfortable. I didn't feel like watching it again. I don't want to watch a man die, certainly die of an overdose like that. It's not a moment to celebrate. Because there was video, you know what it was? It presented, how did she put it? An opening to do what? To shift the Overton window. Were they going to accomplish abolishing the police? No. And guess what? The AOCs of the world, they knew that would not be the end goal. But if the end goal of abolishing the police is, let's call that a 100. And we are at number one. We're at one, and step 100 is completely abolishing the police. You know how the communist looks at it? If I seize this opportunity and call loudly for us to get to 100, we may not get to 100, but we'll get to 50. We'll get to 60. By the time we're done, we will be a lot closer to 100 than we were in the beginning. Now listen to how many times she references openings. And this is not about the George Floyd stuff. This is how these people think at all times. They're thinking it right now at all times. When there's a school shooting, they immediately run and stand on the dead bodies and grab for guns. When there's this, when there's that, at all times, they're looking for the wounded wildebeest.
35: You briefly supported the idea of defunding the police.
36: Well, I think that during this time and especially during COVID, there was a huge opening of the Overton window. We were shut down. There was some of the highest unemployment rates that we have seen because of those shutdowns.
35: Yeah.
36: And I think that the doors were really open in trying to entertain any and every.
0: There was an opening. The doors were open. The Overton window. That's a predator. Think about them like predators. I'll continue because she says something else. It's just. Yeah.
36: Policy that was going to get us to a better place. And I actually think that the discussions that were had in that time were quite fruitful. I think that, you know, during lockdown, of course, rhetoric in that time is not rhetoric that we would use today.
0: The discussions were quite fruitful. Fruitful. Sorry, that's hard. That's a hard word, Chris. How fruitful? What fruit is she talking about? Well, Minneapolis still has half the police they need. Across the country, in communist-controlled city after communist-controlled city, the police force has been gutted. The rules of engagement have been gutted. A bunch of George Soros DAs have been elected. A bunch of communist judges have been installed because not only, but in large part because of the activism surrounding St. George Floyd's death, they have gotten a long, long, long list of wins in their goal of abolishing prisons and making sure the rapists and animals go out to the streets. It's just the truth. And that's how they look at everything. And because we don't look at this stuff, we can, and it happens to us all the time, we can be fooled into going along with their outrage, the appearance of outrage. We can be fooled into going along with it for a little while. Well, I mean, I guess, okay, I mean, I do have some black friends. Hey, can we get Tim Scott? Let's get a police reform bill. Tim Scott will work with Cory. Hey guys, we're with you. I agree. This is a huge problem. The country is super racist. Yep. And you think to yourself, well, we woke up eventually. We woke up too late. When the communist pounces on that wildebeest that has been separated from the herd, the only way to save it is for the entire herd to attack immediately. But instead, they scatter in fear and that wildebeest dies. Communists look for openings at all times. And when they find one, they pounce. And after they're done destroying something and there's backlash against it, they'll be the, whoa, that was crazy.
36: That Francesca Hong has made clear her present stances to her electorate.
35: Yeah, she's moved away from a lot
36: of
35: that.
36: She's moved away from it. And I have a local city councilman that has this saying, woke one was crazy.
0: It was nuts, guys. This is what they really want.
2: So if my daughter is assaulted and raped, is there any agency that would seek to find her assailant and bring him to justice?
36: Of course. Yeah, of course.
2: What would
36: absolutely
2: it be if not police? And where would he be if not a jail?
36: So I guess I really want to avoid getting kind of caught into these hypotheticals and talk more about the reality that we're actually facing right now, which is that we're spending absolutely outrageous amounts of money on police and policing, and we're not spending money on things that actually make people safe.
0: They're just destroyers. That's it. We'll move on. I have to get to some emails before we get to the Fauci stuff, before we get to Medal of Honor Monday, what happened in Massachusetts. Apparently, Trump snuck off Air Force One when he thought it was going to blow up and left all the journalists on there. Big fan of that. All that and more still to come on the world famous Jesse Kelly show. But it's chalk time now. It's time for you to stop listening to me talk about it and go try it. Try some natural herbal supplements from Chalk. 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
6: This is House Call for Health. A cyclospora outbreak is being blamed for a drop in sales at some salad chains. Places like Chopped Creative Salad Company seeing a 24% drop in sales on July 18th that followed the FDA's announcement about the outbreak. And Sweet Green officials say they're also experiencing a slump, a 6% impact on same-store sales. And it's not just fast food chains feeling the impact. Prepackaged salad sales at grocery stores also dropped 14% in July compared to a year ago. Consumers saying they're shopping with extreme caution to avoid getting sick. But the Center for Infectious Disease Research and Policy Director at the University of Minnesota says misinformation may be fueling even more food anxiety. The FDA says the outbreak is linked to iceberg lettuce sourced from central Mexico, but thousands of laboratory-confirmed cases and thousands of others remain under investigation. For more health news, go to foxnewshealth.com. 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I'm Lisa Brady, Fox News.
7: This is Fox on Justice. A Christian father of 11 targeted for protesting at a Tennessee abortion clinic under the Biden administration, winning big with President Trump's Justice Department. Paul Vaughn, that pro-life protester, told us about his scary experience.
8: October 5th of 2022, I get a loud banging at my door at 7 o'clock in the morning, open up FBI. I have four armed agents in tactical gear standing at my front door with guns drawn on me when I pulled the curtain back. Another agent holding three of my children in the side yard, heavily armed.
7: Last year, President Trump pardoned Vaughn. Vaughn reached a seven-figure settlement with the Justice Department.
8: The settlement reflects that there are a few good people in a broken system trying to do something good and right. And I greatly appreciate the guys and the teams that worked on this. It is important that the people that have the authority and the power to do good, to try to do good and make things right.
7: Mike Emanuel, Fox News.
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the Jesse Kelly Show on a fantastic Tuesday. Remember, you can email the show your love, your hate, your death threats, jesse@jessekellyshow.com. So I just have to tell you this because I feel like there's a code that men have to live by. And honestly, this is probably going to apply to women too. And I'm blown away by the people who don't understand this code. Here's what happened to me. Remember I told you Ob was gone for a few nights. Thursday night, Friday, Saturday night, she flew back to Ohio with one of my boys to go see her family. I'm left to my own devices. What am I going to do on a Friday night? Not hang out with other people. There's this wonderful local family-owned pizza place and amazing pizza. Astros games on TV. I'm going to go down there and get myself a big old pizza, all to me, sit there and watch the Astros game. Yes, I was sitting at the bar. Yes, I had water. Okay, don't email me making fun of me again. I was thirsty. The pizza is salty. Either way, watching the game. Dude beside me, I don't know how many beers he's had. He was there when I got there, so who knows? Maybe he just got a little liquored up and a little loose-tongued. He tells the bartender chick, he says to her, "Hey, this last beer, can I get it to go?" And she says, "No, that's against company policy. We don't do that." And you know what he said? I mean, I almost said something. I was that outraged. Plus, I was sitting there by myself with nothing else to do. You know what he said to the bartender? "Well, that's weird, because Carlos got me one last time he was bartending for me." You should see the look on Chris's face. He's mortified. I was mortified. I'm looking over at the guy. "So wait a minute. Carlos does you a solid and you repay Carlos by diming him out to somebody the next time you walk in there? Is there no code left anymore in this country? I don't understand this world." Jesse, I've been listening to you rightfully calling on the GOP to yell and scream about what is good without sugarcoating, as VP Vance has done. One thing I never hear any mention is the skyrocketing cost of labor as states, counties, and municipalities keep dramatically increasing their minimum wage. As much as lunatic Democrats want to blame greedy business owners, and I was one for 40 years, the fact remains that when you raise the minimum wage for basic labor, which of course makes all the unions happy, the consumer must pay for that additional cost. The business can only absorb so much to remain competitive. Love your show. This is something that has crushed us in a couple different ways. And one of the main ways this ever increasing minimum wage has crushed us is it's crushing youth employment. I'm going to do the back in my day thing as I've done before, but it's true. I grew up when I was looking for jobs in Bozeman, Montana. We moved to Montana when I was 10 years old. We moved to Bozeman, Montana. When I was 14, I was not legally allowed to work yet. You were legally allowed to work at 15 in Montana. So when I was 14, I was so desperate to get a job, so I wanted to make money, I still illegally walked into businesses until I found one who would hire me. Local car wash hired me to wash cars and drive them. By the way, I didn't even have a driver's permit, and I was driving people's cars around. Hired me to wash cars and found myself a full-time paying job. And you know how long it took me to find that job? 2 days. At 14, and I was illegal labor, it took me 2 days to find a job. After that, when I was 15 and legally allowed to work, it was like the first place you went. You just went down to or you look in the newspaper maybe, see the classified, we're looking for this, we're looking to that. You drive down to McDonald's, you drive down to a local restaurant. Hey, my next one was washing dishes. It was horrible. But you walk in there, hey, I'll wash dishes for whatever. Now, that was a wonderful job. And don't get me wrong, it's the worst job I've ever had in my life, and I wanted to kill myself every single day. But do you know how much better the rest of your life, the rest of your employment works when you work in some soul-sucking job as a 15-year-old? That's good for you. It's good for your work ethic. It's good for your perspective on life. That's healthy. Come home, dog tired, miserable. I want to go to bed. That's healthy. Inspires you to get a better career. I'll tell you that much. Healthy. Young people, working is healthy.
get a job. I told you, we went through this with James, and thank you, God. God was good enough that after, I don't even know how many resumes he finally turned in, he found a job with this, it was this Halloween store, and it was only 20, 30 hours a week, maybe, and it was all manual labor, hanging drywall and stuff like that. But even that was like a temporary 2-month job, and that was the best thing he freaking found. And he went everywhere. You name it. He was in Burger King. You name it. He was in there looking for work. No interest whatsoever, because no one wants to pay what, I don't know what it is, $10 an hour for a 17-year-old who's never had a job before. I said, by the grace of God, he did land Chick-fil-A, which is impossible to land. So that ended, look, it ended up working out, but I watched that young man leave every single day with all dressed up with a stack of resumes in a folder. And he'd just be gone for hours, stopping in a place, stopping in a place, stopping in a place. Nothing, nothing. I grew up in Bozeman, which was small back then. It's way bigger now and kind of got ruined, but small back then. I could find a job without any effort. Hey, mom just dropped me off in this little row of fast food joints. I promise one of them's going to hire me, probably on the spot. Well, we've jacked the minimum wage up so much. Now these fast food places, they'll have you order on a computer. Well, when we were in Japan, and I know this exists in America too. I'm not saying this is only in Japan, but we went to McDonald's in Japan like Americans do. I didn't talk to a single real person. I walked right up to this big computer screen and beep, beep, beep, beep, beep. That's the sound it made. Eventually, food was ready. That's where we're going. And yeah, it's a very good point. The cost of labor is through the roof and it sucks. And it does contribute to prices. All right, we're going to do Medal of Honor Monday next. Then we'll talk about this Fauci stuff, and I'll try to not get upset. Then we'll get to other emails. I have a new rule for the show team. All that and more is to come. 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

0: According to real estate brokerage Redfin, Americans needed an annual income of $110,000 to afford a typical U.S. home in June. The typical household earned $22,000 less than that threshold, though the gap narrowed as incomes grew faster than housing costs. The Food and Drug Administration has authorized 4 new flavored nicotine pouches for sale in the U.S., expanding the number of legally marketed products in a rapidly growing segment of the tobacco industry. Some health groups voice concern it could increase nicotine addiction among young people. Republican Senator Josh Hawley says he plans to introduce legislation targeting surveillance pricing in which companies use personal data and artificial intelligence to set individualized prices. Despite the partisan divide in Washington, some Democrats have said they could support such a measure. I'm Mark Huffman. 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
2: Graham advances. I'm Sue Guzman, Fox News. Senator Darlene Graham has now advanced to a runoff election in South Carolina. Senator Graham extending a thank you tonight to President Trump.
3: I want to thank President Trump, his steadfast support, and his complete and total endorsement means so much to me. He knows that I will stand with him and fight for his agenda.
2: She will face Congressman Ralph Norman in a runoff, who is questioning Graham's lack of political experience.
4: Where does she stand on pro-life? Where does she stand on the death penalty? Where will she stand on spending? So we'll get into the debate, which I welcome the debate. My record is an open book. You know what I've done.
2: The runoff schedule for August 25th. Polls are closed in Wisconsin. Voters may soon know if Francesca Hong will be the latest progressive Democrat to secure a primary win. Fox's Alexandria Hall.
5: The outcome of tonight's primary, this will truly shape how the Democratic Party at large engages with voters, because a Francesca Hong victory will mean that the DSA's influence on the party has been cemented. Hong cast her ballot in Madison, Wisconsin earlier today. She's a Democratic Socialist member of the state assembly and a former chef who has found that Democrats in at least her areas where she's popular, they truly have an appetite for taking a sharp left turn. But in the past 2 weeks, she's also embarked on this balancing act, trying to soothe concerns from other state Democrats over her electability in November. She's walked back some of those outlandish past statements we've heard about, you know, defunding the police, abolishing prisons, the Senate, and Thanksgiving, saying she's evolved on those.
2: Representative Tom Tiffany won on the Republican side, and Connecticut Governor Ned Lamont defeated a state representative, Josh Elliott, as he seeks a third term of, he got his third term of office. And in Minnesota, Amy Klobuchar won the Democratic nod for governor of Minnesota, and Minnesota House Speaker Lisa Demuth won Republican Minnesota's governor's primary. America's listening to Fox News.
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9: Texas will be releasing this week the A through F grades it gives to public schools. Proponents say this is the key to transparency.
10: Parents want to know if they were sending their kids to a school where the kids were actually learning to read and to do math at grade level.
9: Sherry Sylvester with the Texas Public Policy Foundation says there's still criticism of the rating system. Two federal agencies are working together to try to stop the spread of the New World screwworm. USDA Secretary Brooke Rollins and U.S. Customs and Border Protection Commissioner Rodney Scott were in Edinburgh. They watched as Border Patrol agents launched drones that will reportedly be used to help detect the screwworm in South Texas. The drones will reportedly observe livestock and take pictures of animals with visible wounds. Those cases will be investigated for possible screwworm infection. I'm Carrie Locke.
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0: is the Jesse Kelly Show on a wonderful, wonderful Tuesday. Another hour on a Tuesday. So we're going to do Medal of Honor Monday here in a minute. You know that. I'm going to talk as briefly as I can about the Fauci stuff. I'm going to make it brief because what else can we say at this point in time? He's a monster. These people are monsters. We'll talk about that. Dome is out there giving the game away a little bit. We'll get to emails, something wonderful that Trump did, all that. And yes, I have to get to this story about Trump getting off Air Force One and leaving all the journalists on there. All that and so much more coming up on the world famous Jesse Kelly Show. But it's the start of hour two. Granted, it's on a Tuesday, but I wasn't here yesterday. So we're going to do Medal of Honor Monday on Tuesday. Life gets confusing sometimes. Start of the second hour. This is what we do. Find a hero, make sure we've heard of his name, make sure we hear about his deeds. This stuff's important. This guy, I'm going to screw this up. He was born in Hanapepe, Hawaii. Did I nail that, Chris? I knew I did. You don't know, Chris. His name is Dennis M. Fuji, and he did this in Vietnam.
1: Ready? Aim.
2: Honoring those who went above and beyond. It's Medal of Honor Monday.
0: Specialist 5, Dennis M. And remember, I read out Specialist 5. I know that's not... I want to read it verbatim, okay? So I don't want to screw it up. I understand in the real army that's not how it's pronounced. That's why I say it that way. Specialist 5, Dennis M. Fuji, distinguished himself by conspicuous gallantry and intrepidity beyond the call of duty while serving as a crew chief aboard a helicopter ambulance during rescue operations in Laos, Republic of Vietnam, during the period of 18 to 22 February 1971. Specialist 5 Fuji was serving with the 237th Medical Detachment, 61st Medical Battalion, 63rd Medical Group. The team's mission was to evacuate seriously wounded Vietnamese personnel from the midst of a raging battle. The aircraft's primary approach to the bullet-infested landing zone was thwarted by heavy volumes of enemy fire directed at the specialist helicopter. As the pilot made a second landing attempt, the enemy concentrated a barrage of flak at the air ambulance, which damaged the craft and caused it to crash in the conflict area, injuring Specialist 5 Fuji. Moments later, another American helicopter successfully landed near the wreckage of the specialist airship and extracted all the downed crewmen except for Specialist 5 Fuji, who was unable to board due to the intense enemy fire directed at him.

consecutive hours, Specialist 5 Fuji repeatedly exposed himself to hostile fire as he left the security of his entrenchment to better observe enemy troop positions and to direct airstrikes against them. At times, the fighting became so vicious that Specialist 5 Fuji was forced to interrupt radio transmittal in order to place suppressive rifle fire at the enemy while at close quarters. Though wounded and severely fatigued, by the 20th of February, the Specialist bore the responsibility for the protection and defense of the friendly encampment until an American helicopter could land and attempt to airlift him from the area. As his air ambulance left the battlefield, it received numerous hits and was forced to crash land at another South Vietnamese Ranger base, approximately 4 kilometers from the Specialist's original location. The totally exhausted Specialist 5 Fuji remained at the Allied camp for 2 more days until yet another helicopter could return him to Phao Bao for medical assistance on the 22nd of February. Specialist 5 Fuji's extraordinary heroism and devotion to duty were in keeping with the highest traditions of military service and reflect great credit upon himself, his unit, and the United States Army. Ever heard of Dennis Fuji before? This is why it's important to read these things, to talk about these things. It's important. And remember, you can read these by yourself. I do not have some special access because I'm a very important celebrity. What, Chris? I don't have special access. There are multiple free websites where you can go and grab these and read them. It's good nightly reading, by the way. It's like reading a friggin' movie. It's good to read to your kids, your Sunday school, to your history class. These things are good. We should remember these names. All right? All right. Well, let's talk, shall we? And this is going to both be funny, at least for me, probably offensive to others. And at the same time, it's going to be a little dark. There's a story that is flowing out there. I'm sure you've heard it today. The headline is this from the New York Post. Trump snuck off Air Force One in a catering truck and departed Turkey on a secret military flight after Iranian threat. All right. So the headline lays it all out. I don't think I need to break it down any more simple than that. The president of the United States of America received a threat that was serious enough. They didn't walk him off the plane. They snuck him off the plane and flew him out of there on a secret aircraft. Now, we're going to come back to that serious enough part in just a moment, because I've seen a lot of people screaming and yelling today and whining, a lot of them, about, wait a minute, the plane was under such a dire threat that you snuck the president off, yet you left all the other personnel on the plane, and the plane took off and flew home. So it had journalists, staffers, military personnel on there. How could you do that? So let me help all these children out. The president of the United States of America, you don't have to like him. You don't even have to agree with what I'm about to say, but that's how it is. The president has a gigantic, dedicated security team, and they are only dedicated to protecting him or whoever else they happen to be protecting at the time. But we'll talk about just the president's detail. Their entire world is protecting his life, and his life, whether you like this or not, is viewed as more important than anyone else's life. And they will die to protect him. That does not mean they will die to protect you. When you are in the presence of Secret Service, unless they have been assigned to you to protect you, would they stop somebody from mugging you? Maybe. I don't even know that the answer to that question is yes. Maybe they would. Maybe they wouldn't. Their job is not to protect everybody. Their job is not to protect the CNN journalist who's riding on Air Force One. Their only job is to protect the principal, to protect the one who runs the country,

0: Donald Trump. If you're flying on Air Force One, there's a risk someone's going to blow you out of the sky so they can kill the president. It's just a fact. Too bad, so sad if you don't like it. Now, that's that part of it. Let's talk about the more serious part of it before we go on to Fauci and other things. Now, speaking of Vietnam, behind enemy lines in Vietnam and Laos, this guy spent days in Laos. The guy who runs Pure Talk, yeah, he stopped in there, I'm sure. You know how I know that? Because he was Mac V. Sog. Behind enemy lines in Vietnam, it's what they did. It's why more than half of them never came home. They had the most insanely dangerous mission I think I've ever read about as far as a years-long mission. Get in helos, fly behind enemy lines, dropped off, surrounded and way outnumbered, get whatever you have to do there done, and then try to get in a helo and come back home. Two tours with Mac V. Sog. That's who runs Pure Talk. A fraction of the cost of the big wireless companies. You don't need them. They're on the same towers. You're not sacrificing coverage. Save some money and patronize the company that's run like that. Dial #250 and say Jesse Kelly. #250, say Jesse Kelly. We'll be back.
1: Is he smarter than everyone?
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1: 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Yeah. The Jesse Kelly Show.

0: the Jesse Kelly Show on a fantastic Tuesday. 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Women are so annoying. So I just texted up. Listen, Chris, I texted up during the break. You know, I told you my back's been jacked up. It's getting better, by the way. I've been better about it. It is getting better, Chris. I've been better about stretching and everything else. So it really is. It's making a lot of improvements, and I got a lot of great suggestions from you, but I keep hearing from people, emails and workout buddies I know, that I need to get a back extension machine. And if you looked at one, you would know exactly what I'm talking about. They're not big or complicated. You lay face down and the pads are kind of on your thighs and your feet are locked in and your upper body essentially just bends over and back up, bends over and back up. We'll call it the Buttigieg machine. You understand what I mean? Bend over, back up. It's supposed to be wonderful for your lower back. Finally, after about the 10,000th suggestion that I get one of these, I looked them up. You can get them for like $85. Then, yeah, Chris, I mean, you can spend a lot more than that, but I don't, what do I need a nice one for? I don't need anything fancy. So I text Ob a picture of a bunch of them and I say, do we have room for this in the house? And you know what she says? What are the exact dimensions? I don't look at dimensions of things. That's what difference does it make? It's not a car. You know exactly what it is, roughly. You know exactly how big it is. Yeah, you're probably right. They probably fold up anyway. She wants exact dimensions. I feel like I can just buy this and it'll be fine. Don't you think, Chris? Listen, if it's not fine, we'll bring it into the studio. And then you guys will come in and I'll be in there doing my back extension workout. What? Oh, but you won't be able to talk to me. I forgot to bring this up. So I read this in page 6, and I've decided that we're adopting this policy on the Jesse Kelly Show. And the headline is, Howard Stern staffers are not allowed to speak to the radio host at parties in, quote, cultish company. People were warned. I want this for me. What, Chris? I know this says at parties, but I'm taking it a step further, and this will be at all times. This will be at all times. If you want something, you can send me an email or a text message. But while we're at work, I mean, even after work, I don't ever want to hear your voice again. And I just need to explain why, because I don't want you to feel bad or be offended. I need to explain why. Everyone on the planet has a part of their day that's their least favorite in general. For a lot of people, that's waking up in the morning. The alarm goes off, not a morning person. Other people are nighttime people. Other people don't like this or don't like the drive to work, sitting in traffic, other the school maybe, other people. So the worst part of my day is talking to you. What, Chris? So I've decided that from now on, you can give me head nods, thumbs up. If you feel that, yes, Corey, if you feel the need to raise that particular finger, that's fine. But dead silence from now on in the studio, that's what I've decided I'm doing. Me and Howard Stern, that's how we roll. Headline, what did Fauci know? Newly revealed texts show a chilling concern about vaccine miscarriage risks. Just so you know, this was Dr. Fauci back when they were telling pregnant women, hey, better get the shot.
1: Approximately 20,000 pregnant women have been vaccinated with no red flags, as we say. And this is being monitored by the CDC and the FDA.
0: No red flags. Young mothers, women are always going to be more anxious than men anyway. That's just kind of how they're built, but young mothers, that tends to increase. Maybe you've been a young mother. Maybe you know a young mother. Maybe you're married to one. When that little baby starts growing inside of them, they want to do what's best for that baby. They will obsess about doing what is best for that child growing inside of them. It's the motherly instinct. And that includes what they put in or don't put into their bodies at that time. very much includes that. I watched my wife all the prenatal vitamins. I've got to eat natural this, and that. I've watched it. Young women are going to take the advice of the medical establishment on taking something while they're pregnant. If the medical establishment of the United States of America recommended something that would cause them to miscarry, and they knew it would cause them to miscarry, that's got to be capital punishment. That just does. That is not over the top. That has to be a public trial, and then that has to be capital punishment. This is how big of a deal this is. Women, if we're to believe this stuff, women were told it's safe, took it because they were told to take it, trying to do what was best for their baby, and then lost their baby. You ever gone through a miscarriage? I have. It's not a great time. Not a great time. That is so insanely evil. 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

0: a fantastic, wonderful, amazing Tuesday. All right, back to this Trump thing. Sorry, I got distracted for a second. We're moving off the Fauci stuff. I've got to get off of it because it's so evil, and I feel like I would just be repeating myself something you already agree with. We can sit and scream till we're blue in the face. Someone has to burn, capital punishment, but that hasn't moved anything. He still has the pardon. So back to the Trump thing. Little dark, but let's talk about this. If the Secret Service, and it looks like all this is confirmed, if they snuck Donald Trump off Air Force One and hid him in a catering truck and got him out of town on a military aircraft in secret, do you know what that should tell you? This threat was very real. And there are threats, and then there are threats. What does that mean? Well, if I wanted to do harm to the President of the United States of America, and I do not, I mean, I know my way around weapons. I'm certainly not some Delta Force guy, but I know my way around weapons. I have access to them. I have access to ammunition. I could buy a plane ticket. I could do things like that. But I don't think I could probably get him if I wanted to. Maybe, but I don't think so. I don't think so. If a state government wants to kill the President of the United States of America, depending on the state government, they probably can. And it's just the reason why. Let's expand it past me. Let's say it's not just me. What if I work for the IRGC? Well, now think about all the things I have access to that I would never have access to before. Fake passports, explosives, transportation that would be anonymous. I would have access to endless amounts of intel. Let's just focus on that part because that's a really important part about this whole thing. Intel's big, especially if you're going to take out a target. Intel's really big. Where even are they? Let me ask you something. What time is it right now? 7:30 Eastern or something like that? Where's Donald Trump right now? Do you know? I don't have any idea. I do this for a living. I don't know. Maybe he's in the White House. Maybe he's in Florida playing golf. I don't freaking know. Where's he going to be in 2 hours? I don't know. Tomorrow? 2 weeks from? I don't know. If I had to take him out, I'd have to figure that out. Where's it going to be? What time's it going to be there? I'd have to recon the area. Where is this? Where am I taking the shot? What is it? It would take quite a bit of effort to do it. What if a state government was involved? What if a state government with satellites and intelligence network and everything else was involved? It's all spoon-fed for me. Hey, Jesse, here's the schedule. Bloop, right there on your desk. What I'm trying to get through to you without going into any other details on this whole thing is, what if they get him? Think about this. What if they had gotten him now? Not only would we have lost the President of the United States of America and most of his significant staff, I would assume, not only would we have to go through that, think about what the guaranteed response to that would be, and it would have to be. It would have to be. You would have no other choice, and that would be a situation where you would probably have to drop nuclear weapons on Iranian cities. And that's not because, and you know my thoughts on that, it's not because I want to kill women and children or something like that. You cannot allow a state actor to take out your leader. If you allow that, without sending a strong message back, what you will do is you will encourage them to do it again and again and again in the future. You have to make the punishment for that so severe that nobody else ever wants it again. If the President of the United States of America is assassinated by any government, I don't care who it is, the response should be nuclear weapons. Millions dead. That should be the response. It really should be. How close were we to that? Remember, Trump himself has talked about this, about how the Iranians keep trying to kill him. And this was recent. This is in the last few weeks. He said something along the lines, and I forget where I heard it or where I read it, of, hey, we have basically a dead man switch where if they get him, they already have right now. Oh, you have it, Chris? Okay, go ahead, play. That's fine.
1: Well, they haven't done that, and that would be a terrible thing for them to do. Not because of me. If they did that, they would be obliterated. That would be the end. I've left instructions. If they do it, they get obliterated. There won't be anything left. And they shouldn't be able to do it. And Biden should have said that, but he never did. I don't know why. Lack of intelligence, perhaps. But he never said it. If that happens to a leader, or close to a leader, frankly, if you had other people involved also, you would call for total obliteration of a state that did it. That would include Iran.
0: You would. Shoot, you know my thoughts on foreign involvement at this point in time. I would. I mean, I would loudly demand it. You can't allow somebody to take out your president. Now back to this story. How close did they come? There's going to be information around all this that is going to be kept from you and kept from me, because we're not going to have access to that level of classification. But was it a last minute thing? Was this something they had planned all along? How close did they come? Because I'm telling you right now, if they snuck him out the back in a freezer truck, it was serious. Deadly, deadly serious. And they took it deadly serious. I don't know, and I'm sure it's happened, and I'm sure you'll know about it and email me, and that's totally fine. I don't know that I have ever once in my life heard about the president sneaking off of Air Force One to take a different plane because Air Force One was under such threat. I've never heard of that before. That just happened. What if they had gotten him? What if they get him the next time? These are things that I try not to dwell on, and I'm moving off of them because I don't want you to dwell on it. But what would that could be a world war. That could easily be a world war. And we might have just missed it. Jesse, the global conflict segment you brought up universities being the root of the problem. I thought you were finally going to pound this drum. I know I've touched on it for years. Communist professors are dishing out a new batch every year. This is as bad as the barbarian invasion. Please keep this condemnation up. I have a whole chapter in that book I wrote, The Anti-Communist Manifesto, about the university system. In a country, certainly a modern country, no matter what era you're in, if you go to a modern country, there will be a higher education system. The purpose of it is going to be to train the future leaders of the country. Have you ever heard that story about Alexander the Great and Aristotle was his tutor? I'm not making that up. They went and got Aristotle and they're like, hey, could you be my son's tutor? Do you think Alexander the Great was sitting there by himself in class? He was not. The other elites in the Macedonian society, they would sit in there and learn from tutors like Aristotle. To what end? What is the purpose? You have a higher education system because its entire purpose is to guide the country. That's it. Guide the country. You should go into it with the anticipation that you are training the future leaders of the country, political leaders, military leaders, business leaders, people who will lead society. That's how it's supposed to work. Now, what happens if your higher education system turns against the country itself? Where do you go from there? It's ugly. We can't save the place unless we do something about that. All right, we'll get to some more of these. Hang on.
2: 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Attitude. Jesse Kelly.
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0: on a wonderful Tuesday. You can email us your love, your hate, your death threats, Jesse@JesseKellyShow.com. Hey, Jesse, you mentioned you've been talking about career paths with your son. I have an idea that I believe both your listeners and I would agree on. If your sons are interested, you should steer them toward politics. We need young, hardcore anti-communists to step up and get in the fight. I highly recommend them having them run for office as soon as they qualify. Said I can say his name. His name is Cade. Maybe. But let me clarify. If my boys care enough about their country and their community that they want to serve in some capacity, that'll make me so proud. It'll make me so proud if that's how that turns out. However, you need to go live life before you ever run for office. And this is in no way trying to talk down to young men or young women. But I am a total jerk when it comes to this stuff. You need to reach a certain age before you're qualified to lead anybody. Before you're qualified to be a mayor. Before you're qualified to be in the House of Representatives, the United States Senate. Don't go into that crap when you're 18 years old. What the heck do you even know about anything when you're 18 years old? You're just making your way in life. If I had my way, presidents of the United States of America would be between 45 and 65, period. Outside of that, you're not even qualified for the job. But believe me, it's even worse for women. So if you want me to keep going and be a huge jerk, I'll do that. You should have life experience under your belt. It's not that you're stupid. You haven't lived enough life yet. I don't want my sons, as soon as they reach the age of 22, to go try to get on the city council and try to run a town. You can hardly run the dishwasher at 22. You don't get to run a town. And by the way, my kids can run the dishwasher, but you see what I mean. I want them to be involved. I want them to work on campaigns. That's totally great. Yeah, please volunteer, knock on doors, learn the ropes. That stuff is wonderful. It's good to be part of something. By the way, young men and young women, it's a great way, if you're looking for a great way, to meet members of the opposite sex. Don't shake your head, Chris. We had people, the college Republicans, when I was running for Congress. Tucson, Arizona has, obviously it's a college town. And they had these college Republicans. There were kids who met on my campaign who ended up getting married. It's a great way to possibly meet members of the opposite sex. You're out there knocking on doors. Hey, do you want to go get a cheeseburger? See what I mean? I want young people involved. But when you're too young, you haven't. Go live life. Go earn a paycheck. Go get taxed. Don't have to make the rent and things like that. I automatically distrust somebody when they've worked in politics their whole life. And I know a lot of these people, because you ever go back to Washington, D.C., it's so many people there. You'll run into some congressman or even a chief of staff or something like that. And you go down through their resume and there's nothing in the private sector at all. Nothing. It's why I went from a chief of staff, and I used to be the communications director. And before that, I was the assistant to the. And then before that, I was an intern. And before that, okay, well, did you ever work at Jiffy Lube? Have you ever held a shovel? Do you know how to hold a shovel? These people are insanely out of touch, and it's not even necessarily their fault. If you walk right from the college pipeline and you walk right into a congressional office in Washington, D.C., and you spend the next 20 or 30 years living, working, and worshiping inside Washington, D.C., making money from a government check, you don't know anything about the real world. Nothing. Absolutely nothing whatsoever. Garbage. Oh, by the way, Dr. J. Bhattacharya, who I love Dr. J., he killed Fauci on the news. It was great.
1: I mean, I'm really glad that his words now can be heard by the American people. And I share your concern. I think that when you have a new product like the COVID vaccine was back then, you should be careful with pregnant women. And it's shocking to me that he was sharing private thoughts, and that when he was out on public, and he was out in public a lot, he didn't share those private thoughts with the American public. I mean, especially for something like the COVID shots, which were brand new back then. I mean, and Tony Fauci was a major figure. failure in trying to get those COVID shots off, past the finish line. He owed the American public some transparency regarding his honest thoughts. Generally, it's the FDA that regulates products and checks for side effects and so on. The NIH develops the science that produces the new vaccines. One lane and another lane. Tony Fauci, in some sense, was out of his lane, push and then use that power to tell American one thing when he really thought another.
0: Woman spared prison sentence for defrauding USAID funded charity ordered to repay $160,000 to the feds. The reason I brought this up is just because it's understand that wherever government money, your money, taxpayer money, has been sucked out of your wallet and starts flowing outward from the government, people are stealing it. In every single industry, in the healthcare industry, they're stealing it. In the military, they're stealing it. They're wherever government money gets doled out, you will have various people and various groups. They will set up like satellites outside of it and figure out ways to bloodsuck money from it. This does not just apply to the federal government. Your state government has a budget. People are stealing money from it. Your town, large or small, has a budget. People are stealing money from it. In fact, you could argue it's easily the most lucrative financial crimes industry in the world is stealing money from the government. And it's a pretty simple explanation. The government has the most money. If that's the biggest pot of gold and you can find a way to get your hands on some of it, it's a no-brainer. I will again applaud the Trump administration for the work they are doing to take down fraud in this country. Every day we get a new report about a conviction here, an indictment here, about this group or that group, and we're shutting this down. And we're just scratching the surface. In another 2.5 years, they're still going to be doing these press conferences every other day, telling you and telling me about this fraud, how they were ripping us off, and this fraud, how they were ripping us off. But this stuff is super beneficial to start taking down these dirty thieves. Now, speaking of credit to the Trump administration, he did something really cool today. Well, something happened today, and Trump is responsible for it. And I want to make sure I give him a big thumbs up for that one because he friggin' deserves it. Then we are to talk about an ugly story out of Massachusetts. We'll make fun of Dome, some terrible poll numbers and emails. Hang on. It's officially the dog days of summer all across the country. But now is the time to man up and tackle summer head on. The American Patriots at Chalk, CHOQ, want you to know that now is the time to choose strength and vitality over weakness and complacency. 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
2: Michigan health officials have reported 2 deaths associated with the state's cyclospora outbreak, the first deaths reported during the nationwide surge. Michigan alone has recorded over 11,000 cases and 193 hospitalizations. Both people who died had significant underlying health conditions. The Federal Trade Commission warns imposter scammers use fake caller ID information, real employee names, and official-looking documents to appear legitimate. It's working. The agency says imposter scammers have stolen millions of dollars from Americans so far this year. Think gas prices are too high? So does President Trump. Trump says major oil companies have earned too much money from the Iran conflict and should lower gas prices. Oil industry analysts respond that more than oil prices go into setting gas prices. The national average is over $4 a gallon. I'm Mark Huffman. 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
5: Another primary night. I'm Ted Lindner, Fox News. Darlene Graham has advanced to the Republican special primary runoff election for U.S. Senate in South Carolina. This is to fill late Senator Lindsey Graham's seat for the full term. President Trump reacting to the news Tuesday night.
6: It's great that she's doing so well, and she's a very good woman. And she's got good genetics because she's related to Lindsey, who's a real professional. So we'll see. I'm going to call her right now. She just called me.
5: The runoff, where Darlene Graham will take on Representative Ralph Norman, is set for August 25th. Polls are closed in Wisconsin. Voters will soon know if Francesca Hong is the latest progressive Democrat to win a primary this midterm season. Fox's Alexandria Hoff.
7: The outcome of tonight's primary, this will truly shape how the Democratic Party at large engages with voters, because a Francesca Hong victory will mean that the DSA's influence on the party has been cemented. Hong cast her ballot in Madison, Wisconsin earlier today. She's a Democratic Socialist member of the state assembly and a former chef who has found that Democrats in at least her areas where she's popular, they truly have an appetite for taking a sharp left turn. But in the past 2 weeks, she's also embarked on this balancing act, trying to soothe concerns from other state Democrats over her electability in November. She's walked back some of those outlandish past statements we've heard about, you know, defunding the police, abolishing prisons, the Senate, and Thanksgiving, saying she's evolved on those.
5: Hong speaking to supporters in Madison, Wisconsin this past hour. Socialist of Hong there leading the race, trailing the race to David Crowley at this hour. Tom Tiffany wins the Republican nomination for governor in Wisconsin, endorsed by President Trump. Connecticut Governor Ned Lamont has won the Democratic primary, defeating State Representative Josh Elliott, the governor seeking his third term in office. He'll face Republican State Senator Ryan Fazio in the general election in November. And in Minnesota, Senator Amy Klobuchar has won the Democratic nomination for governor. 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
17: Texas will be releasing this week the A through F grades it gives to public schools. Proponents say this is the key to transparency.
18: Parents want to know if they were sending their kids to a school where the kids were actually learning to read and to do math at grade level.
17: Sherry Sylvester with the Texas Public Policy Foundation says there's still criticism of the rating system. Two federal agencies are working together to try to stop the spread of the New World screwworm. USDA Secretary Brooke Rollins and U.S. Customs and Border Protection Commissioner Rodney Scott were in Edinburgh. They watched as Border Patrol agents launched drones that will reportedly be used to help detect the screwworm in South Texas. The drones will reportedly observe livestock and take pictures of animals with visible wounds. Those cases will be investigated for possible screwworm infection. I'm Carrie Lockie.
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16: All right, first off, let me just warn you, I'm the most politically incorrect person, maybe since Mel Brooks. Blazing Saddles is a masterpiece. Could go further even, just saying. Because they can't withstand scrutiny. These are just like blank, empty phrases that they say as a way to signal what side they're on politically. I don't want to say virtue signal because there's no virtue involved in this. It's all forgery. It's forgery of character. It's forgery of intellect. It's all fake.
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20: This is your executive order on establishing gold standard vaccine recommendations, sir. As previous speakers have indicated, this is going to establish essentially a new vaccine schedule that is fully informed by the research and data that we have from HHS and NIH and other aspects of the government. It also takes a very hard line on some of the more paternalistic issues that we've been talking about here, sir, in terms of infringing on parents' religious liberty or really just parents' ability to make decisions for their children. So as Heidi said, this is a very big deal. We're not waiting for anyone else to take action, as you do so often, sir. We're just going ahead and doing the right thing based on all of the best available research to ensure that America's parents and children are being as best protected by the federal government as they can be.
21: Very good. Thank you very much. Okay. That's a big one in my book.
22: Mr. President, you're a proud father. Would you have vaccinated your children differently based on the recommendations?
21: Well, I did. I took my children for 5 different vaccinations. In other words, I broke it up. The one visit where they just pumped, what seemingly looks like gallons, where they pump so much in. I took all of my children from day one. I believed in this a long time ago. I took them with my wife. I took them through 5 different visits to the doctor. Essentially, they get 20% each, and I had no problem. So it's inconvenient. It's 5 stops. But it's something that I think will have a huge impact on autism. Yeah.
16: So the president's changing the vaccine schedule, et cetera. We're going to dive into all of that. Kill me now, because... No, why are you looking at me like, you know why? You know why I'm mad about this?
14: I don't.
16: Because why the hell has this not been done in the past 10 years?
14: All right, I'm with you there.
16: So why are we like, oh, man, this is something that should have been done 10 years ago. I'm already pissed off over all of this stuff, by the way.
14: Are you not happy it's being done?
0: Well, I mean, I think for, oh my gosh, how long do we have? We only have 3 hours today. We have 3 hours today. Do not, because I am full of rage on this issue.
1: Well,
0: so
1: I, for one, am very happy this is going on. And
0: I'm not, look, this is something that should have happened a hell of a long time ago. Absolutely. Because how this gets into my whole thing about how we have absolutely butchered healthcare to the point where we don't treat anything preventatively. It's like our system is allergic. It's like they want you to die. They want to F up your kids. They want to effing kill you. So I have a lot of rage over this right now. So yeah, forgive me if I'm not like rah, rah, because I'm not.
1: I am.
0: No.
1: I'm really happy about this, but
0: I want to hang everybody who didn't make it happen earlier.
1: But you're right about them wanting to kill us. They just want to do it slowly so they can suck the money out of us with treatment for the longest time possible. That's what's been going on.
0: I share
1: your anger on that, but I am happy about this.
0: I have a very good friend of mine, and we're going to dive into the whole, I know, the abortion. We're going to dive into the abortion shot, because that's the other thing that it's being called with the vaccine. Well, that's specifically with the COVID shot, which I do not call it a vaccine. And I kid you not, if I get one more piece of hate mail about not calling it a vaccine, I'm going to print out the comment, shoot holes in it. I will find where you live and I will hand deliver it to your face. So do not. But I had a very dear friend who is not prone to dramatics, who is very moved, I should say,

Never forget being in the doctor's office and the pediatrician was like, oh, we got to jab your newborn here with a million different things. And I literally had to fight with my pediatrician. My husband will remember, he was at work. I took my, is my first child, you know, with your first child. And I, and again, I love vaccines. I'm not hating vaccines. So I swear to you, do not do that leftist claptrap with me. I will strangle the life and watch it drain from your eyes. So, you know, I told you I'm full of this. I got into almost a knockdown dragout with my pediatrician where I thought I was going to, like, I literally thought they were not a physical knockdown, but it could have. I thought I was going to have to be escorted out because they were saying, well, you know, it's considered, you know, it might be considered a little, you know, irresponsible. And I'm like, you think it's irresponsible that I want to stick a million different shots into my kid right now? And when, especially when some of them we know have like immediate, you know, there's, they could interact. I'm like, I'm not saying I'm not going to vaccinate the kid. I'm not saying I'm going to, you know, stick his ass full of 20 shots all in one time. Like, what are you not getting about this, Karen? What are you not understanding about this right now? I'm like, I'm not a moron. And it's like, it felt in some ways that parents were treated as morons. And we were, even if you, I mean, and again, my, by the way, my friend who went through this is a pediatrician. So don't tell me the parents are morons when they are objecting to this stuff, because they're not. So, yeah, I have a lot of, we got a lot of thoughts about this today. Welcome to the radio program. The other part of this is the issue with the COVID shot. I'm trying to figure out how to approach this because I had people immediately, it's like they know what I'm going to talk about ahead of the show. And they're like, we just want to make sure that you're, you know, these studies, et cetera, is, you know, these are bad, you know, really, I mean, it didn't contribute to abortion or to miscarriages, et cetera, because now it came out due to a lot of the texts from Fauci and others that he was theorizing that the second, what do they call them, booster? Is the second one a booster? The second booster could potentially cause or lead to a miscarriage. And these text messages, there, I think there were a handful of them that were released. He was concerned, this was in January of 2021, that the second dose of the shot could theoretically be associated with miscarriage in the first trimester, right? And they were asking, did you see the World Health Organization advisory against pregnant women taking the Moderna vaccine because of lack of data? And Murthy was going back and forth with his colleagues. He said it led to a flurry of questions. What is your take? I imagine we will all get asked about this. Fauci responded with, pregnant women must weigh the potential risks against the benefits, and said, saying that the animal tox studies did not raise any red flags. Murthy then indicated that the WHO statement was a strong one to make and potentially quite damaging to the public confidence amongst pregnant women. And I mean, it had these back, you know, these back and forth texts. And by the way, they had 34,000 text messages. Understandable, I guess. I mean, yeah, but maybe it's just, I hate talking to people like on the phone or otherwise. Like if somebody makes, you know, uses my phone for the purpose that it's, I'm like, even if it's my blood family, I'm like, golly, why are you calling me? It's horrible, isn't it? I'm like one of those people that if I was the last person on earth, it probably could be okay. Just saying. So they had these texts that were going back and forth, and the revelation, especially as he was saying something entirely different on television, I think the question is, why is it that you weren't advising everybody of all of these, even if it's there, of all of these different possibilities when you're on TV saying something entirely different? Everyone was told it was safe, right? My friend who's a pediatrician was like, did you realize that I couldn't eat shellfish? But then my work was demanding that I get this shot while pregnant. So I'm just saying, and that, yes, that's my literal doctor friend. So all of this, they had this NIH data from in the CDC issue. But here's the other thing. One of the studies that I see that is being circulated as a way to debunk the severity of what this story is and the risks associated with the specific COVID vaccine is a study that was literally

0: procured by the CDC. So if you see people sharing screenshots of a study that they didn't read, trying to argue with you about it, it's literally a study that was commissioned by the CDC to exonerate the CDC. That's like the government investigating the government. We did nothing wrong, guys. It's like me rear-ending Kane and then me investigating it and being like, I didn't see anything. Nothing happened here, clearly. Do you see why that could be a complication for people? Especially when clearly they lied to you about the severity, about the transmission, about the efficacy of the first shot. So when you have all of these falsehoods from government agencies during a time of crisis and you burn through public trust, you can't turn around then and get mad at the public for maybe being super suspicious of anything that you say after. So this rage is understandable because it forever altered the framework of the country. It forever altered the makeup of a whole generation of kids. It ruined some families. It ruined some livelihoods. People died alone. People died alone. And now we have this other revelation that this shot could have been associated with the increased risk of miscarriage. And there were a lot of people that were having miscarriages during this period. Now, you could say that's anecdotal, but it's just very odd that, I mean, I know at least 8 women who did. 8 of my personal acquaintance that is, these are associations that are not just online. Some of these women I've known for like over a decade. That seems odd, right? It seems odd. So even if, let's just say, and I'm being incredibly generous, let's just say that the worst case scenario is, well, they suspected, but there wasn't any, you know, concrete data. The problem is that no one was disclosing. You have a right to know what you're injecting yourself with, especially when it's mandated by the government. Don't tell me it wasn't mandated by the government. I literally had to turn down 2 job offers in New York during that period because I wouldn't travel to New York because I couldn't. I couldn't even get into the damn building without having a shot. Me had already having the virus. I lost work because I didn't get the shot. Even though I had already had the virus, natural immunity, all of a sudden, no one believes in it. They can believe a man can tuck his penis in his butt and then he can be a woman. But I mean, if you get a virus, you don't have your, apparently the whole theory of immunology is out the window. So yeah, all of us are a little mad, especially those who lost people, especially those who suffered great loss. And this is just another one of those events where we see that people were not being forthright. The people that we trusted, the people who told us to trust them. Part of the trust includes transparency and being forthright. It is okay to say that you don't know what you don't know sometimes, guys. I don't know how that became like a bad thing in society, but it's okay to say that. And sometimes it's best practices to do it. So we haven't even started because now we also have the media freaking out over POTUS switching on a jet. And then we got Tucker Carlson and Syphilis Biden. It's like watching Tim A and Jim A on South Park fight. So we're going to get into all of that. I know we got a lot to unpack today, but we've got all of that. We're also going to get into the latest with Dems. There's another election. Another socialist may walk away with it. We'll see. And then what is the GOP doing? Because now there are 2 races that they could potentially lose, all of their own volition. We'll discuss that and more as we move. Our partners that will bring you the program, it's the folks that are over at Super Beats. The watermelon flavor, if you haven't gotten it, you better be moving to get it because when it's gone, it's gone. There's nothing nobody can do for you. It tastes great. They don't add additives. There's no caffeine. There's no sugar. There's no stimulants. They don't. When I say they don't add anything into it, I mean they don't add anything into it. 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

0: And now, all of the news you would probably miss. It's time for Dana's Quick Five.
1: I mostly got this because I wanted to see Kane's face when I said scrommet. I didn't even know this was a thing until I read this morning. Scrommeting. Have you guys ever heard of it? So apparently, regular pot people are being hit with debilitating stomach pain, severe nausea, and constant vomiting mixed with screaming, a condition that has earned the nickname scrommeting. ERs are seeing far more cases identified since October of last year. It's cannabis hyperemesis, whatever syndrome, CHS, a gut-wrenching disorder that triggers all this stuff. Have you ever heard of that?
2: No.
1: That sounds like drama.
2: And it sounds like, I guess, the new lab-created cannabis stuff, because back in the old days, I think cannabis actually cured nausea and stuff like that.
1: Lab-created anything, for the most part, if it's consumable.
2: Yeah.
1: Just doesn't seem fun.
2: Old-fashioned pot's great name.
1: Boy George vows to fire members of his band who refuse to perform. His song is very simple. And that's fine. I mean, he's the boss. That's his band. So if they don't want to perform it, they got to hit the road. So he's telling everybody he's going to fire them if they don't do it. And China could have robot dogs to guard its lunar bases if only it had good enough infrastructure to get there. Stay with us. What's worse than summer heat? Trying to sleep on a mattress that turns into a sauna every single night. So if you're waking up sweaty and kicking the covers off and flipping your pillow over for the cool side, it's your mattress trapping the heat. 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
12: There was a wealthy man in Palm Beach who was offering young girls a way to make money. That man was Jeffrey Epstein, and he had set up a system designed to bring him underage girls. Local police and the federal government would investigate and, by their count, find dozens of victims. Epstein would become one of the world's most infamous predators, a man who could have faced decades in prison but served just 13 months in his own wing of a county jail.
15: Why would you cut this deal with Jeffrey Epstein?
12: Epstein's abuse would span years and cross state lines.
16: New York, Palm Beach, New Mexico, Paris, Virgin Islands, and each one of those residences is an alleged crime scene.
12: I'm ABC's Mark Remillard, and with a team of journalists from the ABC News Investigative Unit, we've traveled around the country to look at Jeffrey Epstein and the allegations of his horrifying abuse, to hear from the girls who suffered it, who are now women fighting to recover from it. Truth and Lies, Jeffrey Epstein.
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1: Welcome back to the program. Dana Lash with you. So you have Francesca Hong, who's going to, who may win her primary this evening. I was just looking at the number of super far left people who hate America and are running for office. You have James Calarico, who thinks that the American flag is a complicated symbol. That literally was his direct quote. What is it? Hong hates Thanksgiving, thinks it should be canceled. Abdul al-Sayed hates everything, including 4th of July fireworks. And his dad's involved with Hamas. So, oh, that's true. We'll dive into that. I'm just curious, you know, like, why? Then go back to wherever the hell you came from. If they find America so problematic, we don't want you here. I find you problematic. Are you tired of catering to idiocy? Are you tired of being told that it's only in your head? Because it's not. Welcome back to the program. Let's roll tape on that video footage of POTUS being loaded into, what is it, a catering truck? So do you guys remember when he stopped in London after he met with leaders in Turkey, and then he was apparently going to show off the new Qatari jet, which all of us are like, ooh, he was going to show it off to troops in London, correct?
2: Yes.
1: And then he got hauled off in an airport catering truck from Air Force One, boarding the C-32A. Everybody thought he was on Air Force One. And then he switched again after he arrived in the UK from the C-32A to Air Force One. Huh. Before he ultimately got on the new Air Force One. And there's video of this happening. And, of course, the press is all upset. Because normally, some of you might be assets at this point. So the little square, Ron's preparing this for you. The little square, what you can see, Trump's boarding Air Force One. And this is all part of the whole plan. They shut the door. He's on Air Force One. There's a little catering truck. And then he apparently, I mean, this is like Jason Bourne. The media boards the plane in the back. POTUS goes in the front. But then he gets on the airport catering truck and he just drives away. Yeah. And it's all due to this Iranian plot. I mean, Iran put an assassination attempt. They're trying to assassinate POTUS. They made this very clear. There are actual working threats. I mean, my gosh, you just had another guy who tried getting near one of the golf courses that they had. So, I mean, come on. So this isn't, I mean, I would expect something like this. But the press is trying to say that what makes this unusual is that the press wasn't told about it. I don't know that I would feel comfortable telling the press because I feel like some of them are literal enemies of state.
2: Yep.
1: I mean, you have journalists that work with Al Jazeera. Al Jazeera is a Qatari-owned asset that believes Sharia is the only jurisprudence that should exist. So what do you... But the Washington Post had the report that detailed the security operation. This was on July 8th, and it was the day after additional strikes on Iran. So Trump had boarded Air Force One in full view of cameras, and then aides slipped out another door, he and several aides, into the airport catering truck, which then took them to Air Force C-32A. And Hegseth also joined C-32A. All the reporters and some of the staff remained on the original plane. They all thought POTUS was on the flight. And so now the left is all mad. They're like, they used the original plane as a decoy. And why did you keep journalists and all that on the staff during what you considered a credible threat for a lesson? Maybe. I mean, yes, it was literally an Iranian assassination plot. And they needed to conceal POTUS. And people are upset that they were on, like, the legacy Air Force One, unaware that Trump was no longer aboard. They were told to close their window shades. You remember all of that? People, they were mad that they had to close their window shades at the time. They tweeted about it nonstop. And then they use that as a decoy. He eventually uses the legacy Air Force One took off, eventually uses the AF-1 call sign, even though Trump wasn't aboard, because technically when he's aboard, that's Air Force One. So Then the C-32A flew secretly to Britain under the call sign Reach 18 with its normal flight tracking systems reportedly switched off. He arrives at Royal Air Force Base in Mildenhall on the C-32A, and then the decoy Air Force One arrives. Then he transfers back into Legacy Air Force One. They don't actually say how that happened. And then he emerged from that in front of the cameras, making it seem as though he was aboard that the whole time from Turkey. And then he boarded the Qatari-gifted Air Force One in Britain and flew back to Washington with press and staff. So, remember, this is what the left said. They're like, well, Trump told reporters on the plane, I go, you go, in regards to the plane being targeted. So it actually seems Trump left and endangered everyone on board. Who was it? Claire McCaskill, who was on MSNBC, said if it was a Democrat president, there wouldn't be a big deal. I bet she said this as a way to dunk on Trump, as a way to be like, oh, well, we would protect a Democrat president. So stupid. So stupid. And then everyone's mad because Trump went along with it. I mean, this is what operational security is. That's what this is. I mean, come on. Why? This is standard operating procedure for stuff like this. Do you think we should be hearing about it, though? I don't want to know about it unless they're trying to dunk on the press, which why? What is that purpose? Does that serve at this point? I don't want to know.
2: Yeah, I don't want to know as it's going on, but this after the fact stuff and in the past, I'm all right with just, you know, as information. But as it's going on at the time, I think the media's big mad they couldn't leak this.
1: That might be what it is. It might be because of that. They couldn't leak it. All right. So can we start talking about Kotucker and syphilis Biden?
3: Do we have to?
1: I don't know. I don't watch this. I don't even really want to play any of this on the show. I'm being honest with you. I'm not a big fan. But I can't, this is just one of the stupidest things I think I've ever heard. So apparently everything is Israel's fault, including Israel apparently got syphilis Biden hooked on crack cocaine or on cocaine. Hunter Biden denies even ever leaving his laptop, even though we have his literal signature on the paperwork when he dropped his laptop off at the repair shop. He signed the form. And so he's saying that I guess Israel made all that up. I'm not kidding you guys. This is cut five. This is literally where they're at right now.
4: What's your first thought? Laptop.
5: You know, and
4: can I just say one thing, though? That this is what I experienced during that time. The allegation that there was abusive minors proven on the laptop. Yeah. That came from the Israelis. I'm just telling you that. They came to me with that. So I know that. And one of the things that enraged me about the statement from those sleazy intel guys is that they blame the Russians for it. Now, maybe the Russians had a hand in it, but it was the Israelis who were pushing
1: it. Can I pause for a moment?
4: Fact.
1: So do you know a lot of his staff who used to work with him at Fox have gone on to different shows and they all hate him? I don't want to name names because they're all actively working. But all of the people who used to work with his show on Fox, none of them are there anymore. And I routinely talk to two producers that worked with him who cannot stand him. And one of them reached out this morning and said, this is complete nonsense. Complete and total nonsense. He's literally making this up. He's pulling this out of his ass right now. Do you realize the reason that we know about a lot of the video and photos that were on his laptop is because over half of them were published to a pornography website, including some of the videos that they're saying involved underage, you know, or questionably aged people, or all of it's because he literally put it up there. You guys know that, right? So did the Israelis make him do that? This is Kotucker's problem. When he was at Fox, and this is all facts, when he was at Fox, for their hour, they have all of their one whole hour is broken up into multiple segments, right? So you have like A block, B block. A block is at the top of the hour. So if somebody's on in the A block, they're on at the top of the hour. You will have literally like two or three producers per block. Now imagine a 1 hour show and you have two to three producers per block. Those producers do everything from writing every single word that you say in that segment. They load it into a script. They put it into a script and they load it into the teleprompter. They not only do that, but they also write all of your questions for you. I have been doing regular appearances with that network since 2011. I have been on set for every one of these shows. I have seen how every one of these shows operate. I have been there for election coverages, for everything from primaries, caucuses, debates, the whole nine yards. This is absolute fact. So he walks in and he's given a whole stack of everything. You don't even need to know what you're talking about. That is what they do. And they're talking heads. They think that what they do is the same thing as people who do the actual research. For comparison, we have our producer, Stephen DC, who does a lot of like the back end stuff. We have Kane here who books guests. He looks at our Quick Five stuff. He gets sources audio, books guests. When it comes to reading all of the stuff for the show, I do all of that. I don't have a research assistant. We don't have four producers per block. Can you imagine how many producers we'd have if we operated like that? I mean, it's insane. I think of every single podcast on air, we have the smallest crew of every other podcast that's on air. We have the absolute smallest crew and the smallest resource. So I say this because he has no idea what the hell he's talking about. He's given this stuff by people. So now he's saying that the videos and that were on the laptop were put there by the Jews. I'm sorry, you can go ahead with this. I'm going to come back to the soundbite too, but go ahead with it.
4: That. And one of the things that enraged me about the statement from those sleazy intel guys is that they blame the Russians for it. Now, maybe the Russians had a hand in it, but it was the Israelis who were pushing that fact. Yeah. Fact. I mean, literally to me.
6: Yeah.
4: So.
6: And you've gone through it.
4: But they're all such
6: sleazy. Is there anything? I want to clear with your entire, not a single thing in anything that is in any way true about that.
1: But he admitted
4: it
1: already.
4: Such a serious crime that I think it's just common sense that if there was evidence of that.
6: You think that it's common sense? I'll tell you what, about 40 million people on X don't think that,
1: Well, it's because you admitted it. You absolute coked out dumbass. Did they just both get together and snort a giant rock and then decide to talk for 2 hours about nothing? Not a single tough question. Tucker did not once go, okay, but then why did you sign off on the repair slip when you dropped it off? Why didn't Tucker ask that? Probably because Tucker didn't know. Probably because he doesn't have the same production team that he had at Fox. By the way, Fox has an entire floor of just researchers. Literally, I've been there. I've been in it. All they do is research. That's it. That they work for every, and they also help the staffs of every show. So he doesn't have that anymore. So he probably has no idea. He's just going out there and just pulling stuff out of his ass. So he didn't ask about that. He also didn't ask about, well, why is it that the FBI testified and even provided metadata that you got an email even in April of 2019? That showed the confirmation for your repair shop invoice, and even then also included a PDF of the invoice that you signed in shop, and you signed off on it, and you replied, thanks. What in the world? How do you not ask that? You sit down for a two-hour interview, and you don't ask a single one of these questions? Seriously. What kind of cocaine did he bring in that you both snorted before you started this, dippy little two-hour escapade? I've got more on this here, but we got to get moving. We've got Days of These United States. Oh, we're not done. There's more of this story, so hang in there. 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
13: 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Robocall volume continued its gradual rise in July, reaching its highest monthly level in a year, according to data from call protection company UMail. Freddie Mac reports the average rate on a 30-year fixed-rate mortgage has increased to 6.69% from 6.66% a week earlier, making buying a home even less affordable. The rate averaged 6.63% at this same time last year. The price of an electric vehicle keeps falling. 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
15: Monday, back to school for much of the country, like Las Vegas, Houston, and most of Florida, where kids will have to learn cursive writing as part of a new education law. There's also another round of ticket sales opening up for the Los Angeles Olympics. Tuesday, several states holding primaries, including Connecticut, Minnesota, Vermont, and Wisconsin. Alabama is holding a special primary that will impact 4 seats in the House. And the Chicago White Sox are giving away a branded version of the Pope's hat for their game against the Cincinnati Reds. Wednesday, big day for Buc-ee's. They're opening a 74,000 square foot store in San Marcos, Texas, which includes 128 gas pumps. Thursday, it's Major League Baseball's Field of Dreams game in Dyersville, Iowa. The Twins will take on the Phillies. Friday, for 1 week only, Starbucks bringing back its unicorn frappuccino. That would be a blend of creamy mango flavors, tangy blue drizzle, whipped cream, and pink and blue topping. And that's a look at your week ahead. I'm Tom Graham, Fox News.
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2: Like sands through the hourglass, so are the days of the United States.
17: These liberal lesbians actually are on our way to drop that daughter off at sleepaway camp, at Camp Highlight, which is a camp for children of LGBTQIA parents or children who identify as LGBTQIA. As
18: I think she just wanted to say it.
17: It's an amazing, amazing camp, and she's headed there now, and we're really going to miss her because we love her.
18: I think she just wanted to be like, look, I'm going to come up with a new way to say this acronym so I can sound super pseudo-intellectual and completely insufferably annoying. How did she say it? LGBTQIA? LGBTQIA. No one talks like that. No one. She reminds me of the... Oh, gosh, who does she remind me of? She was in this old show that my mom watched. Gosh, who was it? And then she ended up being on Designing Women. Hang on. She reminds me of that actress. Anyway, while we get there, oh, Julia Duffy. Julia Duffy is who that woman is. Okay. I mean, that's not, no, not like for real, but she's like her. Yeah. She's like that. Who talks like that? LGBTQIA? She's just doing it to try to make her, to other herself into a whole other realm. That's.
2: I feel like, you know, we have a lot of acronyms that make sense as words, right? And we say them and use them all the time, like SWAT. You know what I mean? Those like, all of NASA, you know, we say, you know, it's all literally LGBTQIA is not the way you acronym.
18: That almost sounds like, can I just have a LGBTQIA of that? Right? That's what it sounds like. Lorraine says that the LGBTQIA mom needs to keep her eyes on the damn road.
19: Yeah.
18: True. That's, yeah, absolutely true. Like, yeah, who's driving when she's looking eyes into the camera adoring her own reflection? Who's looking at the damn road? I mean, good heavens. I can't. LGBTQIA? You have to say it a couple of times in order to say it, like, fully. I've never heard a gay person say that until right then.
19: Right.
18: Which makes me wonder if she's fake gay. I don't believe you. I don't believe you, woman. You're an L7 wannabe. I don't believe you.
2: Is it too much to say... LGBTQIA. Is that
18: just say gay people? Why do you got to sit here and go through all the letters? LGBTQIA. I don't even know gay people that do that. I feel like she would get punched by another lesbian for trying to do that. Can you imagine? She would go, well, they don't exist anymore because the trans are running them out. We got a lot more on the way. Second hour. Stay with us.
13: 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It's a fast-growing fraud in which criminals convince victims that their money is at risk and must be converted into gold for safekeeping. Scammers often impersonate government officials, banks, or tech support reps. Food to Live is recalling several green powder products that were sold nationwide because they may be contaminated with salmonella. The recall covers certain lots of wheatgrass, algae, and supergrass powders that were sold in multiple sizes. The recall products are generally used as dietary supplements. I'm Mark Huffman.
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20: Close to call. I'm Sue Guzman, Fox News. We are continuing to watch the results of the Wisconsin Democratic gubernatorial primary between David Crowley and self-proclaimed Democratic Socialist Francesca Hong. It is neck and neck with about 95% plus of the votes counted so far. She addressed her supporters Tuesday night.
21: No matter who wins this primary, we're going to continue to fight for each other. We are going to collectively reject despair. And we are going to unite.
20: Representative Tom Tiffany won on the Republican side. Well, progressives scored another Democratic primary win as Minnesota's Lieutenant Governor Peggy Flanagan won the Democratic Senate primary, defeating centrist U.S. Representative Angie Craig.
22: We are going to stop Donald Trump's $1 billion a day illegal war in Iran and the crushing gas and fertilizer prices.
20: Amy Klobuchar won the Democratic nomination for governor of Minnesota, and Lisa DeMuth defeated Trump-backed MyPillow founder Mike Lindell on the Republican side. Senator Darlene Graham advancing to a runoff election in South Carolina.
23: I want to thank President Trump, his steadfast support, and his complete and total endorsement means so much to me. He knows that I will stand with him and fight for his agenda.
20: She will face Congressman Ralph Norman in a runoff, who is questioning Graham's lack of political experience. A runoff is scheduled for August 25th. In Connecticut, centrist Democratic Governor Ned Lamont has fended off a primary challenge from progressive state representative Josh Elliott. And Alabama, Oklahoma, and Tennessee are planning to execute inmates on Thursday, marking the first time in 16 years three people were scheduled for execution the same day in the U.S. So far in 2026, all 19 U.S. executions have taken place across four states. 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
29: Texas will be releasing this week the A through F grades it gives to public schools. Proponents say this is the key to transparency.
30: Parents want to know if they were sending their kids to a school where the kids were actually learning to read and to do math at grade level.
29: Sherry Sylvester with the Texas Public Policy Foundation says there's still criticism of the rating system. Two federal agencies are working together to try to stop the spread of the New World screwworm. USDA Secretary Brooke Rollins and U.S. Customs and Border Protection Commissioner Rodney Scott were in Edinburgh. They watched as Border Patrol agents launched drones that will reportedly be used to help detect the screwworm in South Texas. The drones will reportedly observe livestock and take pictures of animals with visible wounds. Those cases will be investigated for possible screwworm infection. I'm Carrie Lockie.
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18: All right, first off, let me just warn you, I'm the most politically incorrect person, maybe since Mel Brooks. Blazing Saddles is a masterpiece. Could go further even, just saying. Because they can't withstand scrutiny. These are just like blank, empty phrases that they say as a way to signal what side they're on politically. I don't want to say virtue signal because there's no virtue involved in this. It's all forgery. It's forgery of character. It's forgery of intellect. It's all fake.
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18: Welcome back to the program, everybody. Dana Lash with you. We're at the top of the second hour here on this happy, super hot little Tuesday. And we've been discussing a number of things. If you miss anything in the first hour, you can go get the podcast as well as YouTube, Facebook. If you're listening terrestrially, we also have the live stream. Just watch it anywhere except Rumble because it's just a horrible garbage. It's as bad as YouTube usually. Anyway, so this big psyop of syphilis Biden going on with Tucker Carlson. And we're going to start the, we got two other things to get to this segment, but we're going to start with this. Notice that Hunter Biden only goes on shows where people won't ask him really difficult questions. He goes on this thing with Tucker Carlson for 2 hours, and Tucker lacks the balls to ask him a single tough question. He doesn't ask him, as Hunter Syphilis Biden is trying to make the case that it was the Jews that hacked his computer. I don't know if you guys know that or not. It was the Jews that did it. It was the Jews. And they were the ones also, apparently, that planted all the video of him. Even though he literally has admitted countless times, and we know, because he has I don't know what kind of site it is, and I don't want to look it up, but it's a porn site that you upload videos, you make stuff and upload to it. He uploaded all this stuff, so I guess the Jews made him do that. I don't know. But the whole 2 hours was them, was the two of these friends and their friends complaining about Jews and how Jews made Hunter do everything. Now, he wasn't asked, and you would think that he would have been, because they said that his laptop was hacked, when in fact, Hunter Biden left it at a computer repair shop. And we know that he left it at a computer repair shop because he was physically in the computer repair shop and he dropped off his laptop at the computer repair shop and he signed a repair shop slip signing his name, also acknowledging that he was going to pick it up at a certain time, because the slip also said if you don't pick it up in whatever how many months, then it becomes the property of the shop. You know, they're not a storage facility. Not only after that, but he also received an email confirming that he had dropped his computer off, and it included a PDF of his signed release on his service agreement from the repair shop. So it included a PDF of the service agreement that he signed with his own hand. Tucker did not ask a single bit about that. Right as Hunter Biden was going on and on about how the Jews hacked his computer, and I'm not joking, they literally were saying this, as they hacked his computer, Tucker does not even at any point ask that question. Not at any point. He does not ask that. I mean, don't take it my word for it. You can listen to what they said. This is cut five. I won't make it all the way through, but yeah, I know we did.
0: What's your first thought? Laptop. You know,
2: and can I just say one thing, though, that this is what I experienced during that time? The allegation that there was abusive minors pumping on the laptop, that came from the Israelis. I'm just telling you that. They came to me with that. So I know that. And one of the things that enraged me
18: I told you I wasn't going to get through. So, as I said last hour, we know, like, a number of his former producers that aren't with him anymore, and one of them messaged me this morning was like, that's absolute BS. First off, Tucker did not field any of the requests. Like, you have a whole staff that does this. That never happened. That never, ever happened. Cut 11. This is how he literally reported it. This was back in October 14th of 2020. Listen to this. This is 11.
7: These emails came from a laptop, an Apple laptop, that was dropped off at a Delaware computer repair shop last year and then abandoned there. After a certain number of days with no payment, the shop's owner took legal possession of the laptop. He looked inside. There were tens of thousands of emails, including exchanges with representatives of foreign companies and foreign governments.
18: Hmm.
7: The laptop apparently belonged to Hunter Biden.
18: And now Tucker's like, no, that was the Jews that did that. And the Jews told me to say that. I mean, I get it that he gets off on hating Jewish people, and he tries to couch it by saying, no, it's just the Israeli government, because that's a little... He can't go all the way, because then people will be like, dude, you really... I mean, we already all think he's crazy anyway, but that's insane. So now it's all... By the way, it's more than just that. There were... The FBI actually had the repair shop email as part of... It was exhibit number 40 from the whole... From all of the evidence that they had used in this case. That's it. I mean, this is so unbelievably stupid. I can't even, and all the videos, about three quarters of them were uploaded to a porn site. The reason there were so many videos is because Hunter Biden, I guess you make money doing it. He would film himself with these people and then upload it online. He uploaded it online. No one hacked him. They're counting on people not.

for his son, Buckley Carlson, who interestingly went on to become the deputy communications director for J.D. Vance, Vice President J.D. Vance. And he only left like a month and a half ago after all of the association with his father and Vance became a little too uncomfortable for Vance to talk about publicly. So unceremoniously, he left and decided to create a dime a dozen consulting firm on K Street, which is basically, most of them are money laundering operations anyway. So the... And it was forensically verified, by the way, by numerous media outlets and even Trump's FBI, by the way. So the emails proved that Tucker Carlson and his wife had email correspondence with Hunter Biden to get a recommendation letter, an endorsement for Georgetown admissions for their son. Tucker wrote this, and I quote, "I can't thank you enough for writing that letter to Georgetown on Buckley's behalf. So nice of you. I know it will help," end quote. Now, Buckley never got into Georgetown, so he went to UVA instead. So he was struggling to get entry into Georgetown, and Tucker was trying to call in every favor that he could to get his son, who became the deputy communications director for Vice President Vance, to get his son into Georgetown. Georgetown did not accept him, so he went to UVA instead. But he and Hunter Biden were friends. They were friends. They've been friends for a very long time. So it's very odd that, you know, at when he's at Fox, he says one thing. And now, oh, now he's saying something. Now he's taking the clickbait conspiracy theorist nonsense because he does not have the safety net of a multi-million dollar Fox salary. And that's the reality of it. That's why all these cable cast-offs are doing what they do. They don't have that guarantee anymore. So I just think that's interesting. I mean, he doesn't ask him either about the blood diamond that he got from a Chinese spy with Seneca Rosemont. That never came up in the topic of discussion. It never came up in the topic of discussion how he literally helped the Communist Chinese Party acquire the mineral rights for the largest cobalt mine in the People's Democratic Republic of Congo. Really? Like, that doesn't come up at all? You have him for 2 hours, and all you sit here and do is circle jerk about Israel? Really? That's insane to me. That's not journalism. This is propaganda slop, which is probably why numerous experts online, these are people who are into forensics and they are into programming and software, they say that his audience is predominantly boosted by Islamist and communist efforts, overseas efforts to boost his audience, to inflate his relevancy so that he has more of an effect on potential election or on elections potentially. That's what they're saying. It's all very public discussion. I mean, you know, he could have asked him about bioweapons research. He could have asked him about all kinds of stuff, like how Hunter Biden helped secure funds for a U.S. biolab contractor, all kinds of stuff. But none of that was discussed. None of that was discussed. And by the way, that was a Russian assertion. Interesting, isn't it? But that wasn't brought up at all. No, the only thing that they talked about was Israel and how it was all Israel's fault that even Hunter Biden was addicted to cocaine. Apparently that was something that, I guess, did they hack his brain and made him addicted? I don't understand that part. But that's apparently the thing. You had three people now. Gal Sharpton, the Sean guy, whatever, he was the veteran who was literally selling drugs with cartels, right? The guy who got busted selling drugs with cartels and then tried to remake himself over as a MAGA guy. And then now, because the wind shifted the other way, he's decided, no, I'm not anymore. That guy. They all talked to Hunter Biden, and not a single damn one of them had the balls to ask a singular tough question. Not a single one of them asked about, for instance, violations of the Foreign Agents Registration Act. Not a single one of them asked him about working with a Chinese spy. Not a single one of them asked him about his signature on the agreement of services for his laptop. Not a single one of them asked him about him uploading the videos himself to these horrible sites. Not a single one asked him about the blood diamond that he had gotten from a Chinese spy. Not a single one asked him about his help facilitating, without like bypassing even, you know, congressional processes, helping the CCP acquire a cobalt mine in Congo.
Not a single one of them asked him about any of this. Not a single one of them asked him about his 44-70.

0: three, and the fact that he lied while buying. I mean, even just like the most basic stuff, not a single one of them asked him about that. The bulk of their conversations were about Israel. The bulk of them. Oh, and about how MAGA's dead. The bulk of the conversations were that. Now, you have to ask yourself, that's A, first off, you tell yourself, that's not journalism, number one. B, why are they so obstinately opposed to doing anything, any actual other kind of journalism that would ask these questions? Why would they not ask these questions? You got to ask yourself that. It's very sketchy. Because they have a certain narrative that they want to promote. That's it. So, I mean, and then they sit here and they were talking about figures in the woke Reich and how, oh yeah, these people are really good, etc. This is astounding to me. Now, Hunter Biden's trying to remake himself. I mean, clearly there is an effort there. I do absolutely believe that you have a faction of these people. I think they're all leftists, and I think Thomas Massie's one of them. I think they're all leftists. I think some of them are just fame whores that are trying to glom onto something after the fact, after it already erupts, and they want to do everything they can to punish the right for not crowning them, punish the right for not kissing their ass enough, punish the right for not promoting their pet causes and their special interests. And really to get revenge on the right by doing everything that they can to demoralize voter enthusiasm and to try to tamp down registered voters from going to the polls, whether it's this November or going forward in 28. There's also another 28 angle that I'll get to here in a moment. But this isn't journalism. None of this is. This is propaganda slop. And what's crazy is that you have these people that some of us know for a fact are lying. Absolute outright lying. And it is amazing to see how stupid they think you are. They're lying to your face because they know that you're not in this industry. You don't know the people that were on their production teams. You don't know what's been said in text and what's been said in email or the things that have been discussed on phone calls. Some of us do. We got a lot more on the way as we roll. Our partners that help bring you the program, it's the folks over at Byrna. Now, they call it a Byrna gun, but it's not a gun. It shoots chemical irritant projectiles that can deter threats from up to 60 feet away. And I told people before, I don't give a rat's backside. I will carry a gun and I will throw lead at anything that poses a threat to me or any of my loved ones. And I will sleep as soundly and easily as a baby with a like full belly of warm milk. I don't care. But I also realize that sometimes with municipal or private property restrictions, your rights are limited. 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

0: And now, all of the news you would probably miss. It's time for Dana's Quick Five.
1: All right, so what? Cornell Band, what is the Wild Game? What is this? Oh my gosh.
2: Yeah.
1: Cornell bans Wild Game in dorms after a 2025 black bear skinning. So now they don't like, they don't want people processing Wild Game in communal dorm kitchens because students skinned and butchered a black bear in a residence hall last September at Cornell. So, okay, Anne?
2: Yeah. So apparently before that it was cool.
1: Where does meat come from? It just comes from the sky. It's magic. It's always people who are like, my meat comes, it's born in the store. Plastic wrap and everything. So those people. Am I being too mean? I'm like, they're not doing drugs. They're literally preparing meat. Shut up. I don't know. It's like, that's, I mean, at least they're not running Jews away from temples or like going off and bashing conservative students and shooting them in the head. You know, I mean, you know, they're skinning a bear in the kitchen. Come on. San Francisco Castro bars reverse the use of face scanners after the gays rise up. Wow, look at that. So they don't like their privacy being violated. Two gay bars in the Castro district use controversial face scanning technology. Now they're going to stop it immediately because the Alphabet community and privacy rights advocates wrote about it, the practice, and now everybody's up in arms, which they should be. I mean, I'm just saying, you know, I'm just an FYI. And let's see, a Brazilian soccer player fell into a tunnel celebrating a goal that didn't count in a very wild scene, but we're out of time. I'll come back to it. 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
18: Well, the thing is that I didn't actually use the app. Every time I opened it, I got hit with this wave of nausea, and then my heart started beating, like, so fast. 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
1: Welcome back to the program. Bottom of the second hour. One other thing before I move on, because we were talking about this before headlines, this whole thing with Tucker Carlson is, you realize that the leader of the Qatari National Democrat Party said that, yes, Tucker Carlson's very well known for having financial interests with the Qatari government. That's a direct quote. Huh. Imagine that. Interestingly enough, there was another journalist who worked at Daily Caller who said that he was the one that came across that when they came across all the emails of Tucker asking Hunter to write a letter for recommendation, that they said Daily Caller reporters, it's one of the reporters that worked at Daily Caller at the time, he said that us Caller reporters thought this would be a great way to refute Biden World's claims at the time that the laptop emails were fake or illegitimate. Someone who emailed with Hunter could verify the authenticity. We thought Tucker, who founded the site, would be more than happy to help, and no ill will was intended. But Tucker lashed out at the Daily Caller employee who was tasked with contacting him about this, saying that the story would be an attack on his family. Wow. Tucker's a fake populist, and he's not a real conservative, just so you guys know that, right? One of my other very good friends that I've known forever, who worked shoulder to shoulder with Tucker, and that's actually how I first met him, said that I had written up the Hunter got kicked out of the military for testing positive for Coke story, and I got a call saying I had to spike it because he was a friend and a neighbor, even though I was only aggregating what had already been broken elsewhere. But he'd make it up to me somehow. Because remember, Hunter Biden was bounced from the military because he tested positive for cocaine use. Tucker Carlson, the report, was trying to do everything that he could to suppress this reporting of Hunter Biden. Tell me how he's not a leftist. Tell me how that's not like the Department of Misinformation. I mean, rhetorical, because it is. It's exactly like it. See, I'm pretty sure that I'm not going to take his all of a sudden wild claims like, oh, no, you were hacked by the Jews. Seriously? Pretty sure. I wanted to get into a couple of other things as well with all of this, because looking at the left, and the other big topic that's making the rounds is this sad. I think it's sad. I think it's a sad story. Did you guys see the story about Alexandria Ocasio-Cortez giving herself these fertility shots? Everybody saw this, right? She's like on camera and she's jabbing herself for these fertility shots. And she's saying that women, this isn't something that men deal with. And she's very, I don't know. Was it like a pity? Do you think she was like doing this as a pity party, Kane? It seemed more like a kind of a pity party. And I don't know. And there's a reason why I'm being very nuanced in how I approach this, because I think that there's a bigger story here that gets missed if I'm not. But AOC, let me pull this video up. She I guess it was like on TikTok or something. She announced that she's freezing her, it was on Instagram. She announced that she was freezing her eggs and that she wants to, the choice provides personal control. And she's like, this isn't something that men deal with. This is cut 16. Listen.
2: Don't be weird about this, even though I know all of you will be.

0: Okay. She's ginger.
1: That wasn't so bad.
0: Okay. So she's freezing her eggs. Okay. Freeze them. But what's sad about this? She says that she's doing it because she wants to be able to have options because she's in her mid-30s now. And I'm not, look, just so you guys know, I'm not being ignorant, but that's considered geriatric. A friend of mine who is my age is pregnant, and that's a geriatric pregnancy. It's what they call it. It doesn't matter if you're in your 30s or your 40s. It doesn't matter. It's what they call it. And she's in, like, what, 36, 37 years old? AOC, I believe. So, yeah, your eggs get old. That's biology. And so she's injecting these fertility drugs. And she's telling to the camera, she's like, this is not something that men deal with. Men run for office. I don't know if we have this part, but she was like, this is not something men deal with. Men run for office. They interview for jobs. People don't think in the back of their mind, you know, okay, is this guy, you know, is he running for office? How old is he? Does he want to start a family, etc.? They don't think of this stuff. That's what she says. And she's like, I'm making a choice to feel more in control of my life. Okay, that's fine. You can do that. But this is why I think it's sad. So yesterday, they had Maura Healey, Massachusetts governor, and all of these other women sign a sweeping abortion bill. There is no limit. You're talking about abortion up to birth. No limit. It's so stupid on so many fronts because a woman who's having a difficulty with her pregnancy, or she's not going to Planned Parenthood, she's working with her OBGYN. Most of these things at that, they don't go past usually the first trimester if there's a serious complication. And in instances where it goes past, they're working with their OBGYNs. And you also, and if it's, that's why this is not anything that's, they always say life or death of the mother. That's like less than 1% of these cases. You're talking about abortion as birth control. And we know this because Planned Parenthood publishes their own numbers, the Guttmacher Institute, and we see it. It's not what you think. It's not like young teenage girls that are getting knocked up. These are like older women that are usually typically already have kids. Those are the ones that are doing it. It's for convenience. It's for birth control. That's the number one. That's who their market is because that's who's getting the abortions. And they act like it's about healthcare. When I would think being proactive with better decision-making and realizing that certain actions lead to certain consequences, that's all part of it. But there are all these women that are sitting here around the desk and they're applauding infanticide. And then here you have Alexandria Ocasio-Cortez, who is not married, and she wants to have kids someday, and she's having to inject fertility drugs so she can harvest her eggs for some later geriatric pregnancy, unless she rents a womb. I find that contrast to be very sad. Because what is often left out of this whole, well, let women choose rhetoric that we've heard for forever, is how part of the second wave, because you have different waves of feminism, you have first wave, second wave, third wave, and fourth wave, and it gets crazier as it goes. Like, I'm all for, yes, women should be able to inherit property when their husbands pass, so they're not in the poorhouse, and yes, we should vote. Especially when I make more money than some of the people and pay more in tax and own more land than some of the people who would say that I shouldn't. If I can be more of a man and provide for your progressive ass family, then I suggest you defer to me. Anyway, but there's different waves. At some point, it turned into familial terrorism. I don't know how else to put it. So this, what's left out of this let women choose rhetoric is the part about how part of the second wave, all of the third and fourth, they established this paradigm of what they believe the choices should be. And if a woman didn't oblige, then she was accused of betraying her sex by feminists like Linda Hirschman, who verbatim said that. And old cantankerous, you know, crone Gloria Steinem and others. Now look what they've wrought. You have women who have been told, wait, wait, wait, wait. And then at the point when they're desperate for a family, they're having to do what AOC does. The other part of this, and that's a true thing. the paradigm of what choices should be. The choices are never, what if a woman wants to stay home and raise her kids? She's shamed for that. I cannot tell you how in my 20s, the trash I got for staying home. I was a freelance writer. I wrote columns, so I did technically work. But even if I didn't, who cares? You're working in the home when you're raising your kids. Who the hell is somebody outside of your family to sit here and judge how your family dynamic works? People who are unfulfilled in their own lives and don't have a working family, obviously. I feel like the people who are lecturing you as to what you should do, and this is why I hate all of these millennials that pop out one baby and then they want to act like they are, what is it? What's the baby doctor? Not Spock. What's his name? I see all these, like, most of them are progressive. These, like, millennial, like, women. No. They have one baby, and then they want to lecture you about your whole life, about how to raise your kids. And I'm like, why don't you, like, have more life before you do that? But I got so much trash in my 20s, in the aughts, because I was staying home with my kids. They were homeschooled until junior high. I got so much trash for it. I was attacked by everybody from Jezebel, that website. Oh, man, that's why I hate them so much and why we go back. We've gone back and forth for 15 years. I got attacked by every feminist. They ran my, Hirschman even was like dragging me on the Today Show because I wrote something about, you know, not slamming women for their decisions, but talking about how I felt comfortable making my own. And my point in sharing that with you is that all of these bouncers of the feminist movement were telling me that I wasn't woman enough because I wasn't making a choice that was in their paradigm. No. They decide what choices you make. And if you don't make one of the choices that they allow you to make, then you're betraying your sex. You're a bad woman. That is what I learned from the feminist cottage industry. And I gave them the one finger salute and I continued doing it my way. And I'm way more successful and more fulfilled than they are. But my point is that there were other women who did not have the realization or the strong support that I did. You know, that's the crazy thing. And they go after those unions. The other part of this, too, is AOC has been with her boyfriend for over a decade. They've been together for 14 years. They got engaged 4 years ago. I don't know if it's her reluctance to get married and have kids or his. But at some point, you have to stop bitching that, well, men don't deal with this. Well, not when you're in a successful partnership and one isn't leaving the other one unfulfilled. If you have been together for 14 years and you're not married, there's an issue, whether it's with you or whether it's with him or maybe it's with both of you. But that's not something that you can universally blame on everyone. Part of me kind of feels bad for her because I feel like she, like so many other women, have been swindled by this nonsense. But at the same time, I'm like, it's also, you're a grown-ass woman. It's a problem of your own making, right? Here you have your party that's celebrating, obliterating motherhood by convenience. And here you are injecting yourself with fertility drugs in this sad little video. And I'm not saying that as a description to throw shade. I do find it sad because I think it is really... It's fulfillment, whether you have a child or you adopt a child. I do believe there's fulfillment there. But that's, I just think, how is it that you have these two aspects of a movement that are diametrically opposed to each other? Do you see what I'm saying? It's completely an incongruous thing. It's a completely illogical movement. It doesn't make any sense. And so, like I said, part of me feels bad for her, but I also feel like you helped create this situation yourself. I don't know. But yes, you're not betraying your sex if you're making choices that are about you and your family and your fulfillment. Do not let influencers try to brainwash you into thinking what's the right way, be they progressive or anything else. We got a lot more on the way as we roll. Our partners that help bring you the program. It's our friends at Alliance Defending Freedom. Gosh, this is such a great organization that has so many wins. I don't know if you guys realize that a lot of the stuff that you're celebrating today, the freedom to do certain things, has been defended by Alliance Defending Freedom in the courtroom. they helped made that reality happen. They've been on the front lines defending freedoms and values that matter. I've been talking about their court cases since I've been on radio. And it's happening right now, the fight for America's freedom. It takes very many different forms, and one of the most important is in the courtroom. The decisions that are made there are going to help shape the country that you leave to the next generation. So we're constantly defending most basic freedoms. ADF has been behind these huge legal victories. They helped overturn Roe v. Wade. They secured a landmark free speech victory in the Supreme Court on behalf of a Christian counselor. They have defended bakers that have been targeted by the Alphabet Mafia. They have defended women who are protecting women's sports. And their efforts, they're funded by the generosity of people like you. 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
3: 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It's Fox Wheels.
5: New data for the first half of the year shows hybrid vehicle registrations in California surpassing battery electric vehicles for the first time in a shift that industry analysts say reflects buyers looking for better fuel economy without concerns about charging infrastructure or driving range. Even with the change, California remains the nation's largest market for electric vehicles under the state's 2035 new car zero emissions mandate. Nationwide, EV sales have also fallen some 25%, with hybrids reaching a record share of the U.S. light vehicle market. The biggest winner, Toyota, which pushed back against the Biden administration's aggressive EV mandates, citing lack of demand, as it focused on expanding its hybrid lineup. Models like the Prius, the hybrid Camry, RAV4, and Highlander have positioned Toyota as the industry's hybrid leader. That's Fox Wheels. I'm Jeff Manosso, Fox News.
6: This is how House Call for Health. A cyclospora outbreak is being blamed for a drop in sales at some salad chains. Places like Chopped Creative Salad Company seeing a 24% drop in sales on July 18th that followed the FDA's announcement about the outbreak. And Sweet Green officials say they're also experiencing a slump, a 6% impact on same-store sales. And it's not just fast food chains feeling the impact. Prepackaged salad sales at grocery stores also dropped 14% in July compared to a year ago. Consumers saying they're shopping with extreme caution to avoid getting sick. But the Center for Infectious Disease Research and Policy Director at the University of Minnesota says misinformation may be fueling even more food anxiety. The FDA says the outbreak is linked to iceberg lettuce sourced from central Mexico, but thousands of laboratory-confirmed cases and thousands of others remain under investigation. For more health news, go to foxnewshealth.com. 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I'm Lisa Brady, Fox News.
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0: It's his life mission to make bad decisions. It's time for Florida Man.
1: Okay, so let's see, this is the calmest part of the day. There was an Florida man who gave an account of how he fought an alligator with a fishing pole. A 71-year-old man. This man stood his ground. A gator grabbed him by the leg in his backyard. Backyard, because, you know, they got, like, canals and ponds and puddles and everything back there. Dragged him into the water. Turned into a fight for his life. James McMickens' account. He's kind of lucky to. He took out his bulldog and his fishing pole. He made one cast. The gator jumped out of the water and grabbed him. And rolled him into the bank in the water. And that's when McMickens started fighting back. He goes, I stuck my thumb in one eye. I took the fishing pole and I jabbed him in the other. And I jabbed him, jabbed him, jabbed him. And it worked. The gator decided he had had enough and let him go. And that is true. Because the guy was like, yeah, I've been told if you have no other choice, get him in the eye. And that's exactly what I've heard, too. The dog did not, at least it helped him get up to his feet, but didn't want anything to do with the gator, smart dog. But he had to go to the hospital, and all the nurses, he was a superstar in the hospital because he fought off the gator. So he is going to go back and fishing again. They didn't say if Florida Fish and Wildlife actually were able to trap it or not, but typically they do, especially if it bites somebody, you know, and gets a taste for people. Let's see. A Florida man saves a driver from an oncoming train, but the internet is like, why didn't she just reverse? That's a big question. So there's video of it, CCTV footage. A Florida man's praised as a hero because he helped a woman get off the railroad tracks in moments before a freight train arrived. But then everyone's like, yes, that's great. Josiah Bauer stepped up when it mattered. But why did he need to do that? All she had to do was put her car in reverse. Debbie Spolstra believed a railroad crossing arm had become caught on her vehicle's antenna, so she didn't want to back away, but literally all that she did, she was able to do that. I mean, Kane, she's a woman driver.
2: This could be a woman driver story, yeah, for sure.
1: Driving while Floridian as a woman, just saying. So, yeah, all she had, it was not stuck on her antenna. I mean, all she needed to do was back up, and she did. Thankfully, there were nobody was hurt. Third hour on the way. Stick with us.
3: This is Fox on Justice. A Christian father of 11 targeted for protesting at a Tennessee abortion clinic under the Biden administration, winning big with President Trump's Justice Department. Paul Vaughn, that pro-life protester, told us about his scary experience.
4: October 5th of 2022, I get a loud banging at my door at 7 o'clock in the morning, open up FBI. I have four armed agents in tactical gear standing at my front door with guns drawn on me when I pulled the curtain back. Another agent holding three of my children in the side yard, heavily armed.
3: Last year, President Trump pardoned Vaughn. Vaughn reached a seven-figure settlement with the Justice Department.
4: The settlement reflects that there are a few good people in a broken system trying to do something good and right. And I greatly appreciate the guys and the teams that worked on this. It is important that the people that have the authority and the power to do good, to try to do good and make things right.
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6: Moves on. I'm Ted Lindner, Fox News. Darlene Graham advancing to the Republican special primary runoff election for U.S. Senate in South Carolina. This is to fill her brother's seat, late Senator Lindsey Graham, for the full term. President Trump reacting on Tuesday night.
7: It's great that she's doing so well, and she's a very good woman, and she's got good genetics because she's related to Lindsey, who's a real professional. So we'll see. I'm going to call her right now. She just called me.
6: The runoff, where Darlene Graham will take on U.S. Representative Ralph Norman, set for August 25th. Minnesota and Wisconsin holding primaries Tuesday night. Fox's Chris DeMeo with more on that.
8: The Democratic race for Wisconsin governor is down to the wire between Democratic Socialist Francesca Hong and David Crowley. Hong likes her chances.
9: What I do know is that we are ready to keep fighting and I feel confident.
8: The winner will face Republican Tom Tiffany in November. Progressive Lieutenant Governor Peggy Flanagan defeats Angie Craig in Minnesota's Senate primary.
10: Trump cut 15 million people off of their health care, and Michelle Tafoya said, yes, sir. Tax breaks for billionaires? Yes, sir, you betcha.
8: Former NFL sideliner reporter Michelle Tafoya, who was backed by President Trump, easily won Minnesota's Republican primary and will take on Flanagan in November. Chris DeMeo, Fox News.
6: Connecticut Governor Ned Lamont has won the Democratic primary, defeating State Representative Josh Elliott as the governor seeks his third term in office. Lamont, who's now 71, ran a largely comfortable campaign against Elliott, who is 41 and ran to the governor's political left. Lamont will face Republican State Senator Ryan Fazio in the general election in November. And tonight's Powerball jackpot worth $1 billion. That's a cash value if you win of at least $433.1 million. Good luck. 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
21: Texas will be releasing this week the A through F grades it gives to public schools. Proponents say this is the key to transparency.
22: Parents want to know if they were sending their kids to a school where the kids were actually learning to read and to do math at grade level.
21: Sherry Sylvester with the Texas Public Policy Foundation says there's still criticism of the rating system. Two federal agencies are working together to try to stop the spread of the New World screwworm. USDA Secretary Brooke Rollins and U.S. Customs and Border Protection Commissioner Rodney Scott were in Edinburgh. They watched as Border Patrol agents launched drones that will reportedly be used to help detect the screwworm in South Texas. The drones will reportedly observe livestock and take pictures of animals with visible wounds. Those cases will be investigated for possible screwworm infection. I'm Carrie Lockie.
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0: All right, first off, let me just warn you, I'm the most politically incorrect person maybe since Mel Brooks. Blazing Saddles is a masterpiece. Could go further even, just saying. Because they can't withstand scrutiny. These are just like blank, empty phrases that they say as a way to signal what side they're on politically. I don't want to say virtue signal because there's no virtue involved in this. It's all forgery. It's forgery of character. It's forgery of intellect. It's all fake.
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0: Hello, hello. Dana Lash with you. We're at the top of the third hour, ladies and gents. Getting you set up as well. And we got a lot still to get you situated in. Where to even start? Because I'm moving some things around here that we weren't able to get into earlier. So let's start with, we've gotten into Tucker and syphilis, Biden, the AOC stuff, Trump getting on the plane. We talked about the clod shot, but what we haven't discussed. Oh, hold up. Okay. What? Why does the trans stuff keep persisting to the level that it does? Because now I don't want to sound like I'm nice. Don't look at me like that. I don't want to sound like, don't you just type it in Slack. You're typing a response to me in Slack. Right. Hold up. Because everyone's aware of it. And we've been pushing back against it. Right. But now it's like, I feel like with the Sophie Cunningham thing, it's all exploded again. Here's why I say this. A Seattle City Council just approved taxpayer money for trans refugee sex changes. Almost sounds like a Tom Petty song. You don't have to live like a trans refugee. Don't have to live like a trans refugee. It's a true story. The Pacific Northwest city of Seattle. The Seattle City Council has voted to burn hundreds of thousands of dollars in taxpayer money on sex changes for trans refugees. I don't even know what that is.
1: Are those refugees that identify or not refugees?
0: They are trans people leaving states that forbid the body mutilation in the name of trans. $300,000 taxpayer dollars to support trans refugees fleeing from hostile states to get sex change surgeries. That's it, right? So, I mean, that's it. Okay, I've got a very Machiavellian thought. Would you like to hear it?
1: Yeah.
0: My thought is, it's great to put everybody in one spot. That's it. That's the thought. Yes. My husband says I look like the Grinch sometimes when I smile. So anyway. So they're demanding that Seattle officials declare a state of emergency because there's transgender genocide that is happening right now. These trans activists have demanded that the Seattle City Council do something for said transgender refugees, Kane. They're demanding that the mayor issue a state of emergency because of tranny genocide. So they're like, here's $300,000. Okay, first off, that's not what the word genocide means, and there's literally no evidence to show that in any way you're being hunted down and exterminated. That's not happening. Just because we're saying, no, we don't really feel like paying to flay your male copulatory organ and turn it into a Frankengina does not mean that we are literally exterminating a whole subgroup of people. Stop it. Otherwise, I will absolutely pitch a fit and be like, oh, then I need these X items in order to not feel genocided. You know what I mean? Feel genocided right now, Kane. I don't have a Ferrari. I am so genocided right now because I've been denied a Ferrari. I feel like the Seattle City Council should gift me one so that I'm not genocided.
1: I'm with you.
0: That's their logic. I'm not kidding you. It's for my health. It is also for my health. Who are you to say, to judge what is or is not my health? Bigot. You anti-Ferrari bigot. It's true. So, cannot believe that. Now, who are they really helping, though? So, like, wait up. So, $300,000 of taxpayer money. How much? I'm going to look this up. Oh, my gosh. How much is a phalloplasty? Oh, this is horrible. I really don't want to know this. I'm Googling. Oh, okay. So, do you guys know what?

0: be able to do.
1: Well, it's a four-stage procedure. Did you see that?
0: Yeah. Oh, yeah. I'm reading about. Oh, and I sent you more.
1: Yeah. And
0: look at what I sent you.
1: I'm still hurting.
0: Look of it.
1: Still hurts.
0: Look.
1: Still painful.
0: Look of it.
1: Looking right at it.
0: So, look at it. Look at it right now. So they call forearm or your thigh. These things are very expensive to do. So yeah, you're looking at anywhere from $50,000 to over $150,000, and it is a multi-stage reconstructive procedure. And then, however many number of stages, how many chosen surgical techniques, obviously. So just to just to harvest the tissue flap and the microsurgical nerve hookups and the initial urethral lengthening. Sorry, that is what is called stage one phallus creation. That's $30,000 to $80,000. Then you do the glansplasty to give the phallus a natural appearance, anywhere from $5,000 to $15,000. Then you have the scrotoplasty. That's self-explanatory. That's $8,000 to $20,000. Then you have an erectile device, which is an inflatable or semi-rigid prosthetic device to allow for exactly what it sounds like, done usually a year or more after stage one, and that's from $15,000 to $30,000. Wow. So, well, here's the thing. In the U.S., it's anywhere from $50,000 to $150,000. In the U.K., it's $25,000 to $38,000, but the wait lists are like years long. Remember, because their healthcare is free. You go to Turkey. Do it for, you know, $8,000. Get yourself some hair plugs over there, you know. The same. So that's, that's it. No. Your junk isn't. Your thigh meat made into your junk is.
1: Oh.
0: That's the difference,
1: dear sir.
0: I'm just
1: looking at the market. If people are looking to get male junk.
0: I don't think that they, no.
1: Mm-mm. Then that would mean my male junk's worth $50,000 to $150,000.
0: Yeah, right? If you're thinking of like the market, no, that's not how that works.
1: Okay.
0: So based on how much this costs, $300,000 is only basically going to fund two to maybe three. What is the point of that then? Only like two or three? I don't understand this. How much do they is this just like the starting price? Like, or is this, they think it's going to get, they're going to have to ask for more? Because that's, that's how much it takes to have that done. And so they're specifically talking about sex changes. I'm not talking about quote unquote affirming care. No, they specifically said sex changes. So exactly the services that we're talking about at the price points we're talking about is what they specifically passed in terms of taxpayer funding to fund. Seattle City Council. So if that only goes to two or three generously, and that's if there aren't any complications, that's just the price if there's no complications. That doesn't include all of the medicine you're going to have to take forever for the rest of your life because you attach thigh meat to your groin and you put a pump in it. I'm saying. So who determines who gets what? Who's the biggest refugee? I mean, yes, it's a, okay, I can't, can I say this word real quick? Do, do, do, do, do. Can I say that? Yes?
1: Yeah, it's a procedure.
0: I mean, it is technically. So you know how you have an adidectomy? It's change of vowel. Anyway.
1: Yeah.
0: So who gets the surgeries? You only got two people, maybe three, if there's no, again, can't have, if there's like any complications or whatever, from Katie bar the door. Who gets it? Who decides? Who's the neediest? These are people coming from other states. It sounds like they're just looking for a free handout. They're just looking for handouts. They want to, so it's not even a person who lives in that state and has paid anything into that state. It's, they're coming literally, because Seattle City Council is using Seattle City taxpayer dollars. So they're not even people who necessarily have to even be from Seattle. They could just be people that come into the city and they're like, yeah, we want an adidectomy surgery. We would like that. Is that something that you can facilitate for free with taxpayer dollars? Like their Tiny Tim holding up an empty bowl in which they're supposed to be porridge. Now, I know you'll say, Dana,

0: that's, you know, granted, yes, it's not even probably going to Seattle residents. So then do they have to stay there? Are there any conditions? The way that I've seen it, there are no preconditions that are levied upon the receipt of said monies. I just have a lot of questions about this. This is like, I don't feel like that's a proper use. People are going to complain about property taxes, but then they'll vote for something like this. Yes, the reason why your property assessment, your home value has increased is because Joe Blow from Louisiana decided, no offense, Louisiana, just popped into my head, is coming into Seattle and needs to get his phallus flayed and have a fake female copulatory organ affixed to where his male copulatory organ previously was, and it's going to cost $200,000. So, sorry, you don't get new roads. Sorry, those potholes aren't going to get filled. Sorry, we can't increase pay for police because we got to create a phallus out of some thigh meat. Can't do it. No, you can't have money for schools. It's more important that someone who doesn't even live here get taxpayer money of people who do live here so that they can have a fake copulatory organ made. One that they could probably go into one of those weirdo stores and purchase for like $25, but, you know, we digress. Same. I'm going to need this sponsor after this segment. There's no good way to segue out of talking about this story. Like, what do you do? I feel like Casey Kasem, right? I can't go from a dead dog to an up-tempo song. I just can't do it.
1: We're all in pain right now.
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12: According to real estate brokerage Redfin, Americans needed an annual income of $110,000 to afford a typical U.S. home in June. The typical household earned $22,000 less than that threshold, though the gap narrowed as incomes grew faster than housing costs. The Food and Drug Administration has authorized 4 new flavored nicotine pouches for sale in the U.S., expanding the number of legally marketed products in a rapidly growing segment of the tobacco industry. Some health groups voice concern it could increase nicotine addiction among young people. Republican Senator Josh Hawley says he plans to introduce legislation targeting surveillance pricing in which companies use personal data and artificial intelligence to set individualized prices. Despite the partisan divide in Washington, some Democrats have said they could support such a measure. I'm Mark Huffman. 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
14: The squadrons that comprised Joint Base Charleston in South Carolina are now under a new name.
15: Welcome to Joint Base Lindsey Graham.
14: Secretary of War Pete Hegseth joined dignitaries for the official base renaming for the late U.S. Senator who died in July. South Carolina Governor Henry McMaster said all who serve at Joint Base Lindsey Graham will embody its namesake.
16: He would not quit, and from time to time, he bared his fangs. When necessary.
14: Fellow South Carolinian and Treasury Secretary Scott Bessent said, like the cargo planes based there that take equipment around the world, the late senator conducted diplomacy that same way.
17: Senator Graham was the American people's workhorse.
14: Senator Darlene Graham said the honor is fitting for her late brother.
18: A man who loved his country, loved his state, and loved the United States Air Force.
14: Grinnell Scott, Fox News.
19: Saving you money, I'm Hillary Barsky. Fidelity Investments releasing its annual estimate of retiree health care costs, which showed a 7.5% increase from a year ago. The report estimates that a 65-year-old who retires in 2026 can expect to spend on average over $185,000 on health care and medical expenses throughout their retirement. Saving for health care requires a calculated approach, some things you might consider using a health savings account. An HSA is one of the most powerful flexible tools for retirement medical expenses because it offers a triple tax advantage, unlike a flexible spending account. HSA funds roll over from year to year, and once you reach age 65, you can withdraw medical expenses penalty-free for any purpose. Many pre-retirees mistakenly believe that Medicare is entirely free and covers all health expenses, and that is not the case, so you need to be aware of those costs. Saving you money, Hillary Barsky, Fox News.
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0: And now, all of the news you would probably miss. It's time for Dana's Quick Five.
1: I'm doing the point at Kane because we just got a new banger from Senator Kennedy. I'm going to need this, like, queued up ASAP. Oh, my gosh! I just need that phrase. New banger from Senator Kennedy just dropped. All right, so I'm totally distracted by that because it's absolutely hysterical, and I hate that I did not come up with it with a passion. Hate that I did not come up with this. Let's get back to it. The UK has no idea what real health, what real heat feels like. They said yellow health alerts are in place of the fifth heat wave. It's 96 degrees over there, and they are dying. Guys, let me look.
2: Pass that now.
1: I mean, my dudes. Dude, it's 95 right now. Guess what it's going to be on? Oh, my gosh. Did you look at next week?
2: Triple digits all week next week.
1: 101 Thursday. And then it's 101, 100, 102, 101. Oh, my gosh. It's going to be horrible. They have no idea what it's like. Bless their little baby hearts. They don't know. Two plane passengers spotted running across the tarmac to catch a departing flight. That is not how this works, y'all. I don't know. So it was reported by the Metro. So I believe it's a British plane. And of course, they're foreigners. So they're in Britain. It's two women at one of the biggest airports going to Russia up here to have an idea. They thought they could chase down the plane on the tarmac. Yeah, that's not how that works. So, of course, they were taken into custody. Because you're an idiot if you think that you could just chase down the plane on the tarmac. It's not going to happen like that. Do we have this audio soundbite real quick? Well, okay, just let me know what we got. We'll play it when we come back. Okay. And also, Five Nights at Freddy's is going to open up a real Freddy's Fazbear location. I don't know how I feel about that. We'll talk more. Stick with us. We got more in store.

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1: Welcome back, ladies and gents. Dana Lash with you. Okay, do we have this? I got to hear the name. It's the latest from Senator John Kennedy, his latest banger. And I have to say, I really think that this would be an epic, like, all-girl thrash punk band name. Yeah. And their first album could be called Sweater Sets. Will you add that in there? Yeah. Unicorn Fraps and Sweater Sets. Just saying. If we can play this hot new band name, that'd be excellently sweet. Listen.
2: Vice President Harris is no longer relevant. She had her shot and she missed. She can cozy up to the Lulu linens all she wants to.
1: Lulu linens, ladies and gentlemen. Lulu linens. Hello, we're Lulu linens. That's it. That's the band name. Can you imagine, Kane? Think Lisa Frank Puffy Paint. Ooh, oh, yeah. Second album. Just saying, I had to play that before we get into this other stuff. Okay, so here's a fun fact. Do you guys want to hear a super fun fact?
3: Always.
1: Yeah, fun facts are fun. So apparently, everybody knows that one of the dudes that we've been talking about, right? Abdul El-Sayed, who thinks he's going to take on Mike Rogers. Okay, Michigan. But everyone always is like, ooh, doctor. Dr. Abdul El-Sayed to you. Doctor. Doctor. Oh, he's written all of these journals and studies, Kane. So smart. Is it? Because he's never actually practiced medicine as a licensed physician. And according to now public reports, he also never completed a residency. And he never passed a board exam. And he actually never got a medical license. Jordan Satchel says that it's third world fraud. That's pretty crazy. But it's true. Huh. He got an MD from Columbia University in 2014, but he never held a medical license. He never completed a clinical residency. He never passed a single board exam to practice medicine. He went on to get a PhD in public health. And he went to, like, he likes to go to big prestigious universities, but he never actually wants to do the work. So he only ever went to work in government. He chose to not apply or anything. And I don't know. That's kind of crazy. So he was in Oxford, worked in public health policy administration, and then served as health director for the city of Detroit and Wayne County, except he literally never, you know, practiced medicine. That's so weird because they trade on that so often, right?
3: Yep.
1: Doctor, they say, this is how he's described. Dr. Abdul El-Sayed is a physician. He's a physician. He's an epidemiologist. He's a physician. A well-respected physician. I'm reading headlines. Established physician. But he never has practiced medicine. He has never held a medical license. He's never completed a clinical residency. He's never passed a board exam. He's never practiced none of this. He's never done any of it. So it's third world fraud. More Pallywood fun stuff. Oh, but speaking of all of that, speaking of Pallywood, you know why we say Pallywood? It's Palestinian wood. So it's like Bollywood, but Pallywood. Except Bollywood's actually super entertaining, and RRR is a fabulous movie. Anyway, I digress. So, his dad, this is where it gets real weird. Even weirder. So his dad was the top donor to a super PAC. He was the top donor to a super PAC that backed him, his dad. And his dad holds leadership positions in not one, but two organizations that the federal government has linked to Hamas financing and are aligned and supportive of the Muslim Brotherhood. That's Islamic Society of North America and CARE. And these are all true. His father, Jukaku Tayyib, father-in-law, sorry, to Abdul al-Sayed. Yes, he donated to the Super PAC Fighting for Michigan, holds leadership roles in CARE and ISNA. And by the way, back in 2007, federal court records show in a terrorism financing case that it was linked, they were absolutely linked to Muslim Brotherhood and Hamas. Huh. Look at that. Fascinating stuff. So that's the guy who's running in Michigan. A guy who also apparently hates our Second Amendment and also does not like our fire. What is wrong with fireworks? I don't know if you guys heard of this, but he apparently doesn't like our fireworks and hates our Second Amendment, this Abdul al-Sayed. He once asked his YouTube video viewers whether Americans could please find another way to celebrate the 4th of July in a video in which he promised, quote, four reasons why fireworks suck. He scrubbed the video from YouTube in July of 2024 to get ready of why to get ready for his race. And it included a chapter. Their since removed video included a chapter titled Fireworks Just Aren't Worth It. How about you stick a bottle rocket up your backside? This is ridiculous. By the way, 4th of July is a date. This is why I don't say 4th of July. I like Independence Day. 4th of July is a date. Independence Day is the holiday that we celebrate it. And that's what we do here in America. And if you don't like what we do here in America, then may I suggest that you, with your freedom, go and buy a one-way ticket back to whatever hellhole that you originated from. And you can go enjoy the rest of your stay there. God bless. Goodbye. That's how we do things here. You don't get to come over here and tell us how we do things. You know, I don't go over to Pakistan and, you know, oh man.
3: I know what you're about to say.
1: So sometimes I joke, there's this meme where it's Dorothy's Born Act behind Sophia Petrillo. My mom loved Golden Girls and I used to watch it with her when I was a kid. And the Holy Spirit is Dorothy's Born Act and she's putting a hand over Sophia Petrillo. That just happened to me right now. Right now. So anyway, yeah, and he also, by the way, hates the Second Amendment. So he hates Independence Day, and he hates the Second Amendment. He said that it should be replaced with a constitutional right to health care. It's not a right if someone else has to pay for it to make it happen for you. I don't ask anybody to buy my guns, right? I don't ask anybody to buy my ammo. I do that myself. Interesting, but this is the guy. So, I mean, Republicans, I mean, million-dollar video here. What are you doing? Between him and Hassan Piker, who, it's like there's a new video every day. He was going off on Black Americans, calling them every racial slur in a video that I retweeted, which we're not going to air, obviously, because pretty much every other syllable would get me fined. Yeah, he's like going off racial slurs about the Black community. That's Hassan Piker, the spokesperson for the Democrat Party. That's who these people are. He actually, I can say this, in his video, Hassan Piker, the spokesperson for the Democrat Party, went off on Black Americans, said he doesn't care what they care about, slur this, slur that. And then he said, we should go back to a better time when the lynchings were happening. That's a direct quote. I'm not playing this video. I retweeted it. You can go and see it, but I ain't playing it. That's disgusting. But that's what he said. Huh. Spokesperson, I wonder why Black Americans are rejecting these people. Gee, it's so hard to figure out. This is the craziest thing. But this is who is taking over this party. I mean, they have taken over it. Now, you got Mamdani. I got another one. So Zohra Mamdani, his wife, as you know, does not like NYPD. The mayor's office, her husband, recently claimed that the NYPD had strongly recommended sending a security detail with his wife on her upcoming personal trip to Syria and Lebanon. But except that actually wasn't what happened. The New York Post completely obliterated the story. Now let me show you. Their headline is New York City First Lady Rahma Duwaj, who's a terrorist lover, traveled to Syria and Lebanon. She expected taxpayer-funded NYPD. Why would you need security? You're going to where your people are. Why would you need security over, you know, you think everybody else is so much better than the U.S. Why do you have to have security over there? Taxpayer-funded, no less, on a personal trip. She's going next month, and she expected New York City police officers to fund her, to be her detail. She's leaving at the end of next month, And she's literally going to countries that are on the do not travel list for Americans. So she wants to endanger the lives of New York City police on top of it. So she's traveling over there, and she expected a fully funded NYPD detail. And remember, why would you need that? Because didn't her husband say back when she was cheering Hamas and she was literally posting memorials to October 7th terrorists? And when her dippy little nepo baby husband was asked about it, he was like, oh, she's a private person. Well, she's a private person. Why the hell does she need the NYPD detail? Why does she have to have that? If she's a private person, why does she have to have taxpayer-funded details, though, Ron? She's a private person. So she calls herself a Syrian illustrator. Her art looks like someone shoved a crayon up their anus and sat and drew. That's how bad it is. It looks like something Hunter Biden would do. Dana, I know that was very illustrative what I just gave you, and it's true. If you see any of her artwork, you know. I am not going to sanitize my speech. So Mandani's office confirmed the trip. And they said an NYPD detail is going to accompany his wife. And apparently now that's not happening. NYPD later said, quote, they later denied such a trip would ever be approved. And they said, quote, the NYPD does not send officers to countries with level 4 travel advisories for discretionary reasons not linked to investigative work. They said this is not an investigative trip. Therefore, NYPD personnel will not be traveling there for it. Huh. Maybe his rich parents, who have a mansion in Uganda where they got married and had have security, why can't they fund it? I'm curious. It's not doing anything for the city, so why would NYPD even go in the first place? You're literally putting American cops in danger because you're going to a war zone. You're taking them to a war zone. They would absolutely be targeted. Is that her goal? Is she trying to get cops killed? I mean, good heavens. All she does literally is draw horribly, and she takes a million selfies of herself. Millions of selfies of herself. There's tons of photos where she's like posing in clothes. At least she knows I'm okay. I'm going to be really mean and I'm going to stop myself because I almost got really mean, although it was completely honest. What I was going to say, Kane, I'll tell you. I was going to say that at least that's what I was going to say.
3: I think you made a good choice.
1: It's like watching, it's like looking at Lucerne, large curd. I'm saying. Anyway. So, I'm just curious. Remember how mean she was when she sat next to someone and she found out they were like a constituent of hers and she found out they were Jewish? Oh my gosh. Then she like got real nasty. So, she expected NYPD to go over there with her and now they're like, yeah, not happening. Not happening. So, that's it. That's it. So what are they going to do? So there hasn't been a follow-up. There has not been a follow-up. She, and the other thing, too, is I don't even know why she would need security. You're going over there to where Hezbollah and Hamas and the Houthis are. She loves them. So there's not an issue. Why does she have to have security going over there? She's going over to Lebanon and Syria. She's going to be by Hezbollah. Why does she need security over there? She was the one who memorializes their fighters on social media. She tried scrubbing the internet, and then she ended up having to make a statement saying, I apologize for any hurt caused, but she'd like, there's no specificity. No, she doesn't need any kind of security. Prove it. Prove that you think Hezbollah and Hamas, go over with Hezbollah and hang out with them. I double dog dare you. Triple dog dare you. Go do it. You don't need to imperil the lives of other Americans to go and fund your poverty tour. Ridiculous. We have more on the way as we roll. She's getting roasted for this, too, by the way. Absolutely roasted for it. Absolutely roasted. But by the way, her husband, I'm not telling you, her husband said was the one who was tweeting about defunding the NYPD. If you look at the hashtag defund the NYPD, his name comes up because he tweeted it constantly. So one more, why should a guy who was talking about defunding the NYPD force taxpayer-funded American cops to go and protect his ratchety wife, who wants to go over on a terror tour to Lebanon? $1 million question. As we move, the folks who help make the program possible, it's our friends over at Ghostbed. 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
9: If a $7 trillion federal budget wasn't big enough, some progressives in Washington have a new idea to expand government through artificial intelligence. Senator Elizabeth Warren is leading the charge, proposing a new excise tax on big tech's data centers based on the massive amount of energy they consume.
10: If we're going to build an AI future that works for everyone, then we need to tax AI and invest in people. 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
9: Universal health care alone could cost up to $4 trillion a year. She's also calling for free college. That's another $75 billion plus. Tax experts warn that penalizing the sector will crush American innovation just as we compete with China for global dominance. With Fox on Tech, Darren Botello, Fox Business.
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1: Welcome back to the program. Now, if you missed anything previously, don't forget, you can always go to the podcast, download it if you miss anything. And then, of course, we also have Facebook, YouTube, like and subscribe, and then the newsletter over at Substack, Chapter and Verse. I have a couple things that are going to be coming out about that. We're also looking, Wisconsin. They might get another win. We'll see. But one of the things that you need to be prepared for is to look at the margin of victory if they do win. And particularly look at the different subgroups, because and this is something, let me actually pull up my notes on this, because I was going to get into this more tomorrow. They're hemorrhaging really minority voters and also blue collar voters to an nth degree. We'll talk about that tomorrow, but that's one thing to keep in mind tonight. In the meantime, today's Stupidity Cane.
14: All right, Juan, it's cut 24, and you know, we did this earlier in the show, but Lijibidzikwa.
1: Oh my gosh, I can't even. I don't, it hurts my ears.
14: When you acronym poorly, this is what happens. Listen.
15: These liberal lesbians actually are on our way to drop that daughter off at sleepaway camp, at Camp Highlight, which is a camp for children of LGBTQIA parents or children who identify as
14: LGBTQ.
1: And she's like trying so hard to seem like she's like fancy. Trying so hard to other herself. What a just an annoying.
14: Some aspirin.
1: She's like somebody that I would pretend that I couldn't talk anymore if I ran across her at like a cocktail party. Ugh. All right, that does it for us today. Have a wonderful rest of your night. I'll be back with you tomorrow.
16: I'm Chad Pergram with the Speaker's Lobby. Former Republican Texas Representative Kay Granger recently died. She was the first Republican woman to lead the Appropriations Committee. Granger just retired early last year, but turned over the gavel of the committee before that. Granger came to Washington in 1997 after serving as mayor of Fort Worth. She was also the first female Republican representative from Texas. Granger emerged as a key player during the conference's efforts to find a new leader after the ouster of former House Speaker Kevin McCarthy in 2023. Granger scored criticism in 2024 when it was discovered that she moved into a memory care assisted living facility, even though she was still in office. During her final months in Congress, Granger's attendance on Capitol Hill was rare, and she often missed votes. The episode fueled calls for term limits or age limits for lawmakers, both of which have been ruled unconstitutional. Granger was enigmatic. As an appropriator, she was a hawk on defense, but also a strong advocate for the arts. Kay Granger was 83 years old. with the Speaker's Lobby. Chad
5: this
16: Pergram,
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11: To call. I'm Sue Guzman, Fox News. Minnesota and Wisconsin among several states holding primaries Tuesday. The Wisconsin gubernatorial race pitting Democratic Socialist against an establishment candidate. They are now neck and neck, as we hear from Fox's Chris DeMayo.
17: The Democratic race for Wisconsin governor is down to the wire between Democratic Socialist Francesca Hong and David Crowley. Hong likes her chances.
18: What I do know is that we are ready to keep fighting. And I feel confident.
17: The winner will face Republican Tom Tiffany in November. Progressive Lieutenant Governor Peggy Flanagan defeats Angie Craig in Minnesota's Senate primary.
19: Trump cut 15 million people off of their health care. And Michelle Tafoya said, yes, sir. Tax breaks for billionaires? Yes, sir. You betcha.
17: Former NFL sideliner reporter Michelle Tafoya, who was backed by President Trump, easily won Minnesota's Republican primary and will take on Flanagan in November. Chris DeMayo, Fox News.
11: Amy Klobuchar has won the Democratic nomination for governor of Minnesota, and Lisa Damuth defeated Trump-backed MyPillow founder Mike Lindell on the Republican side. Senator Darlene Graham has advanced to a runoff election in South Carolina.
20: I want to thank President Trump. His steadfast support and his complete and total endorsement means so much to me. He knows that I will stand with him and fight for his agenda.
11: She will face Congressman Ralph Norman in a runoff that is scheduled for August 25th. In Connecticut, centrist Democratic Governor Ned Lamont has fended off a primary challenge from progressive state representative Josh Elliott. In Alabama, Oklahoma, and Tennessee, planning to execute inmates on Thursday. First time in 16 years, three people are scheduled for execution the same day in the U.S. America's listening to Fox News.
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24: Temperatures being 30 degrees above average.
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26: Texas will be releasing this week the A through F grades it gives to public schools. Proponents say this is the key to transparency.
27: Parents want to know if they were sending their kids to a school where the kids were actually learning to read and to do math at grade level.
26: Sherry Sylvester with the Texas Public Policy Foundation says there's still criticism of the rating system. Two federal agencies are working together to try to stop the spread of the New World screwworm. USDA Secretary Brooke Rollins and U.S. Customs and Border Protection Commissioner Rodney Scott were in Edinburgh. They watched as Border Patrol agents launched drones that will reportedly be used to help detect the screwworm in South Texas. The drones will reportedly observe livestock and take pictures of animals with visible wounds. Those cases will be investigated for possible screwworm infection. I'm Carrie Lockey.
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3: The biggest question, not even close, the most popular question that we got asked is, are you single? Are you single? So you have a girlfriend.
4: I do.
3: Of many years.
4: I do. And she is my rock. She is my best friend. I don't know if I could have gotten through the last 6 months of this crazy race if she hadn't been by my side. So thanks for asking about her as well.
3: Do you want kids one day? What can you share with us about that?
4: Well, now you sound like my mom asking when I'm going to give her another grandbaby. I definitely do. I definitely do want to have kids one day. Yeah. You know, it's kind of hard in the middle of this campaign to think, you know, the next week ahead. Certainly hard to think that far in advance, but it's definitely something that I want to do one day.
6: Dinner's about ready.
8: I'm not hungry.
9: Hey, what's the problem? Come on, let's talk about it.
8: There's nothing to talk about.
9: Jen, you'll only make it worse keeping it to yourself.
8: Nobody understands.
6: Oh, I think we do, Jan. Clark Tyson's just one boy. One of these days, you'll meet another one.
9: You sure will. Hundreds of them.
6: Well, you mustn't feel left out because you don't have a boyfriend now.
8: But I do have a boyfriend.
9: Oh, you do?
8: He's one of the nicest boys in the school, and he thinks I'm super cool.
6: Oh, that's wonderful, Jan. What's his name?
8: His name is George.
6: George what?
8: George Glass. George Glass. I'll go wash up for dinner. I'm so

0: Yeah, my old girlfriend from Oklahoma was going to fly out here for the dance, but she couldn't because she's doing some modeling right now.
1: Is he hot?
0: See for yourself.
1: Wow.
0: Yeah, I took her to the mall to get some glamour shots for her birthday one year.
1: I like her bangs.

to the nurse, with the nurse, who unwittingly became the whistleblower for the fact that Texas Children's Hospital was engaged in a violation of Medicaid laws, I believe it is. We'll find out exactly what happened. Let me not say that until I'm certain I have the details correct. But as I understand it, they were running a transition clinic. They were transitioning children from boy to girl and girl to boy. This is more than shirts and skins, you know, putting on a red penny and then Red Rover, you go over and you switch over to a blue penny because now you're on that dodgeball team and not this one. You're talking about a major surgery. And we're not changing something minor here. You're talking about redoing the plumbing, the hormones, everything that is a part of a child's identity. It's incredible to think that people could think this was okay. She'll be our guest. And coming up in the next segment will be the Attorney General of the state of Texas who brought the case against Texas Children's Hospital. They have now settled. And as part of that settlement, they are opening a detransitioning clinic so that the children who were harmed by all of this can begin the long and arduous process of returning to their God-assigned gender. Attorney General Ken Paxton will be our guest in about 6 or 7 minutes to talk about that and his campaign to be the next United States Senator. Today is Election Day in Wisconsin and other places. That is the most watched state where you have Francesca Hong, who is an avowed Democrat Socialist of America candidate who has surged toward the Democrat nomination, and by all accounts, it looks like she's going to win. And she's going to be tough to beat there. The socialists, who are really communists, have taken over the Democrat Party, and it happened much faster than anyone could have imagined. Today's going to be an interesting day with interesting race results tonight. Wife said to her husband, "Honey, is that a moose falling from the sky?" He said, "It's reindeer." Or maybe he said, "It's rain, dear." Okay, I'll do it both ways. Wife said to her husband, "Honey, is that a moose falling from the sky?" The husband said, "It's rain, dear." Okay, that's one. Woman said to her husband, "Honey, is that a moose falling from the sky?" The husband said, "It's reindeer." I got talking to a guy with a heavy Russian accent, and he told me that he used to work for the KGB. I said, "Wow, you must have some amazing stories." He said, "About me or about you?" Son said to his dad, "Dad, I watched someone do 50 push-ups. You think you could do that?" Dad said, "Of course, son. I don't want to brag, but I could probably watch someone do 100 push-ups."

0: I wasn't done. See what's going on with these Little League games that are now being played out not on the baseball field but in the courtroom? It's a crazy story. What's going on there? The boys from Bernie thought they punched their ticket to the Little League World Series in Williamsport after they beat Ascension Paris in what was initially supposed to be the elimination game. Then Tulsa Little League was disqualified over an ineligible player, so the elimination game turned into a winner-take-all Southwest Regional Championship final. Then last night, a Waco judge granted a temporary restraining order, ordering the team from Tulsa to play Bernie today for the Southwest Regional title. And in all likelihood, apparently, from what I understand, Bernie burned their best pitchers yesterday playing in what they thought was a championship game. They didn't hold anything back. And if you know anything about Little League Baseball, that pitch counts everything.
1: Oh, it's crazy.
0: Attorney General Ken Paxton, our next United States Senator, is our guest coming up.
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0: The Attorney General of the state of Texas, Ken Paxton, is our guest. He is vying to be our next United States Senator in the November election after a bruising Republican primary. General Paxton, welcome to the program.
1: Good morning, Michael. Thanks for having me back on.
0: Well, this is a tough race. It was the most watched race in the country. I think Michigan is now in competition for that. You obviously have had everything possible thrown at you to elect Tallarico. I know there is a lot of frustration. I hear it. What's the Paxton campaign doing? What's the path to victory? Let's talk about fundraising. I know that's been difficult. You beat a 24-year incumbent, obviously stepped on a lot of toes. There's been some concern. Will there be the money there to run the campaign it takes to win?
1: Primary, there was 8 months left until the general election. We have a super long runoff, 3 months, which used to be 4 weeks. It was changed. So then I had to go raise money, spend it during that 3 month period of time, which allowed me to win my runoff pretty decently. During that period of time, James Tallarico was raising lots of money out of state, particularly California. And I think he raised about $30 million between California and Act Blue from all over the probably world. So as of June 1st, I had $0. He had $30 million. So we've been trying to accumulate to raise the money. The challenge in Texas, July and first 2 weeks of August, are challenging because a lot of people are gone. Yep. But look, we've worked it. We're raising money. We've got to keep raising money because every dollar we raise allows us to start sooner. But we definitely need we do need some outside help, and we need more people giving at KenPaxton.com because we are behind, not because we want to be. We were behind because of that 3 month lag.
0: Sure.
1: Which is really prime time fundraising time in the spring. So that's really the main issue. That's why. And now when we started, we only had 5 months from the time that we finished runoff to the election, only 4.5 months till early voting. So given that we have the summer, it's a challenge to raise, the kind of money we need to raise that fast.
0: It is tough. You have a record. Voters know that. That's why you won the primary against a four-term sitting U.S. senator who spent over $100 million, just unheard of. You've been rewarded by the voters who want a man of action to go to Washington, D.C. Let's talk about some of the things you've done. The detransition clinic deal that you got out of Texas Children's Hospital, I consider a huge accomplishment. Talk a little bit about that case. And because that's really your record. That's what we're sending you there for.
1: Right. So I was very concerned as this sort of transitioning of children started taking effect and became a thing, not just in Texas, but all over the country. And we came out initially sort of the first salvo, which was I came out with an opinion saying that it was child abuse to transition children. And then shortly thereafter, within that year, the legislature allowed me to do something about it. So we've gone after doctors, and we put them out of business. We've gone after hospitals and made them leave the state. In this case, Texas Children's Hospital, obviously a Texas hospital and been here a long time and done a lot of good work. But then they were transitioning children as well. So we sued them, got millions of records showing that they were misleading Medicaid and the Texas healthcare system and hiding their billing of transitioning children. And so we sued them. We got an agreement that they would give the state and the million, but also set up a detransitioning unit. I don't think there's been one ever set up anywhere in the country. And their agreement was they would set it up for 5 years and they would not charge anybody. Any kid that was affected by this would not be charged for the first 5 years. So it gives these come back or at least have some help because a lot of them can't afford to come back and make these changes. So I'm excited about it. I really, really am excited because I hope that other states will follow suit so we can provide more options for these kids.
0: I know this race is top of mind to President Trump. He got involved in your primary against a senator, a pretty risky move on his part. Have y'all talked about his involvement from here as we get closer to Election Day? You got some sort of phone problem.
1: Can you hear me?
0: Yeah, I can. You must be traveling because it's cutting in and out. But go ahead.
1: So the president is, I think, committed to helping. He's obviously coming here for the midterms convention. I think good for me, good for the state, good for every candidate. And then about a month ago, I was in his office with Dan Patrick for a number of hours, and we discussed him coming to Texas and doing some rallies and being involved here. So I think you will see him involved this fall. And he can help me.
0: I compare this race often to 2018 when Democrats from California and New York poured a bunch of cash into Beto O'Rourke against Ted Cruz, and they came pretty close. Cruz won by less than 2 percentage points, so they beat the line for sure, and they're going to try to do that again. But I remember the president's involvement coming to the Toyota Center, and there was a sense of energy he brought to that campaign at that time that was very important. And I know that your race, I know from inside his camp that your race is very, very important. He understands he's got to keep this U.S. Senate seat from Texas, and if he has to be involved, then he will.
1: No, there's no doubt. I mean, if we lose Texas, I mean, there's a lot of bad things that happen, but we're not going to retain the U.S. Senate in Republican control. Obviously, other bad things happen when you have a socialist Democrat at the top of the ticket and here for 6 years doing bad things for Texas. So, you know, there's a lot of huge downsides to not winning that race. But you're right, it's very similar. People didn't think we could possibly lose that race that Ted Cruz won by, as you said, less than 2 points. But if you don't take it seriously, and if Republicans don't get out to vote, we can lose the race. And there is definitely, in Republican states, there tends to be an enthusiasm gap between Democrats and Republicans.
0: Sure.
1: In Republican states like Michigan and Maine, the Republicans are motivated because they've got bad leadership.
0: Right.
1: And they're still willing to go out and vote. So we have a risk here of apathy among Republicans and not being motivated. Obviously, the Republicans out, and we'll be fine.
0: I think you are absolutely right. We will be talking a lot between now and November. Attorney General Ken Paxton, good luck. Thank you.
1: Thank you.
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0: Robin Williams passed, revealing to the world something most people didn't know, and that was his deep, long time struggle with mental health. And of course, he took his own life. It was on this day that I think a lot of people recognized that there is a face we show to the world, and sometimes that's not what we're going through in our real lives. And I think to some extent, it is an inverse of that. I have seen cases where a person, a public person, takes their own life, and it will often be said, he's the last or she's the last person you would ever expect. And then you start to notice the consistency of this theme, that a person it's a carefully staged act to avoid anyone noticing what's going on. I think that too many people in this country are in therapy and counseling and whatever other forms of that. I think far too many. I think there too many people are doing it, and they're doing it for too long. And the reason is, if you're a therapist, it's a subscription model. No one is ever healed. You need to talk. You need to talk forever, and you need to pay for it. And you've got now government streams of funding. Now, the beauty of the industry, and this is where they deserve a lot of credit, is that not only have they managed to build a consensus among most adult Americans that it's very important, they have managed to build in how to overcome objection, so that if you're a person who says, I think we're spending too much money and time on therapy and counseling and all this, then you're a bad person. People have been taught how to justify that. And we saw a lot of that during COVID, for instance, where you had a government takeover of the agency of the human body, and they taught people that if anyone questions, they're a bad person for doing that. You're trying to kill grandma. So you're really equipping people with the next phase, which is how to deal with the objections to how much counseling you're actually getting. I don't know that there is a simple answer to this. I do think that it has become an acceptable form of a self-indulgence. And I think that a number of people who struggle with mental health, have sought out this sort of thing as some sort of comfort. And in many cases, I think it doesn't work. But I do think it's a problem. I think it's a problem on a number of different levels. That being said, I also think there are a lot of people who struggle with mental health, and it pains me to see, to hear, to understand what they go through. I will tell you, and I'm not joking, on a very serious note, I feel sorry for Lena Hidalgo, because she clearly has very, very deep, troubling problems, and they're being played out in front of her phone, and then she posts it. They're being played out in these sort of petulant displays at County Commissioner's Court, and everyone down there is just very eager. It's like a bad dinner where dad yells at everybody. You're just trying to, you know, keep the momentum going. Let's get this dinner over with so we can get out of here. They're just waiting on her to be gone. And she knows that. Yesterday she said, I've decided I'm going to write about these very troubling things that were going on at the county in a Substack. So please be the first to read it. So now she's trying to build an audience for her mad rantings. And, you know, she got married, and we had the over-the-top wedding, and you had people doing business with the county who paid for this big destination wedding. And then that, the nerd, if you remember, in just a few months, he's out. And so that played out in public. And it's all so tawdry to watch. And leaving aside the fact that this is a very important position, and this is what the Democrats do. They put people like her into office without any regard for the consequences for the job that needs to be done. If C.J. Stroud was having these absolute breakdowns after every play and the team had never scored in, 10 weeks, you'd say bench him and put somebody else in there. But they don't do that. Although I guess to some extent they kind of have. Anyway, the Robin Williams thing has always bothered me because you'd think Robin Williams had it all, right? Robin Williams had the ability to make all of us smile, the ability to entertain us, make us laugh. It's a very, very powerful tool. And in fact, he had the ability to improve the mood of all of us and not himself. And in a sense, that's maybe the greatest tragedy of all. In this scene from Good Morning Vietnam, it's Adrian Cronauer's debut on American Forces Network in Vietnam. You'll remember this.
1: Good morning, Vietnam! Hey, this is not a test. This is rock and roll. Time to rocket from the Delta to the DMZ. Is that me or does that sound like an Elvis Presley movie? Viva Da Nang. Oh, Viva Da Nang. Da Nang me, why don't they get a rope and hang me? Hey, is it a little too early for being that loud? Hey, too late. It's 0600. What's the O stand for? Oh, my God, it's early. Speaking of early, how about that Cro-Magnon Marty Drywitz? Thank you, Marty, for silky smooth sound. Make me sound like Peggy Lee.
2: Good morning, Vietnam. What the heck is that supposed to mean?
3: I don't know, Lieutenant. I guess it means good morning, Vietnam.
2: And who gave anyone permission to program modern music?
0: You know what's amazing is I'll bet you, as Ramon noted while it was playing, he said, I'll bet you if you read the script, there'd be three words. Let Robin cook. Just let him go. They didn't know if that scene was going to be 20 seconds, that monologue or that performance of him there and throughout, or whether that was going to be 5 minutes. Just let him cook. Let him do what he does, and we'll see. Fun fact related to that, to Adrian Cronauer, that was a true story about that DJ on Armed Forces Network. The person who replaced Adrian Cronauer, when he left Vietnam, the person who replaced him on that station in that role was, do you know? You don't know? You have a guess? Was not Wolfman Jack, but how cool would that have been? The person who replaced Adrian Cronauer in real life when Cronauer was recalled from Vietnam in that role was former Astros broadcaster Bill Brown.
4: 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Aloha, broha. The Michael Berry Show. The Glenn Beck Program. The left doesn't understand. And America, how to. Let's give them a little tutorial. This morning at 8. We've learned a lesson. Have you learned a lesson? On Talk Radio 1190.
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13: 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The recall products are generally used as dietary supplements. I'm Mark Huffman. 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
15: Ted Lasso is good back after a three-year hiatus. Jason Sudeikis returns as the folksy coach, this time leading AFC Richmond's new women's soccer team. Hannah Waddingham, Juno Temple, and Brett Goldstein all return.
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15: On FX and Hulu, The Shards, Ryan Murphy's adaptation of the Bret Easton Ellis novel set in 1981 Los Angeles, where a group of wealthy teens are maybe being stalked by a serial killer. The cast includes Homer Gere, Richard Gere's son, and Kaia Gerber, Cindy Crawford's daughter. The two were a major celebrity couple in the 90s.
18: Hello?
15: On Netflix.
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15: I'm Michelle Polino.
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15: Country music has claimed all top five slots of the all-genre Billboard Hot 100 chart for the first time in history. Thanks to Elle Langley and Morgan Wallen, who currently stand at number one on the singles and album charts, respectively. And to Taylor Swift's return to country for I Knew It, I Knew You. And newcomer Stella Lefty officially joining the ranks of hitmakers with her single Boston. Meantime, Langley's Choosing Texas, the biggest single of the year so far, maintains its number one perch on the chart and its 16th history-making week at that position. Jelly Roll is going on hiatus. The country singer informed fans during his concert in Salt Lake City, Utah last week, saying, "I'm fixing to take some time off and heal." The singer's tour break comes after he finalized his divorce from Bunny XO last month. That's Fox Country on Fox News.
14: Fox on Film.
15: I'm Michelle Polino in theaters.
22: Finding love is hard enough.
15: The rom-com One Night Only recently dumped Owen and hopeful romantic Allie might be the only two singles in the city looking for more than just a quick encounter. They feel a spark when they meet, but a series of missteps and side quests complicate their night, keeping them apart. Callum Turner and Monica Barbaro star.
23: And I seem demonic.
15: In Ice Cream Man, an idyllic summer town descends into madness when an ice cream man serves kids sweet delights with horrifying results. Super Troopers 3, the Broken Lizard crew is back for a third round of Highway Patrol chaos when Farva's over-the-top engagement to Thorny's sister spirals out of control.
24: I think we're trapped in here.
15: Streaming on Netflix, The Last House. A family of four is suddenly sealed inside their home with no way out and must work together to survive against dwindling resources and the mysterious threat keeping them trapped. That's Fox on Film on Fox News.
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0: wrong. That, of course, is a Billy Paul. But we played that because it is a celebration of the 83rd birthday of songwriter Kenny Gamble. Born in Philadelphia, a city that is a wellspring of great soul and funk music. The Philadelphia sound does not get talked about enough. A lot of what people think of as Motown is actually the Philadelphia sound. Some great music in the American songbook, especially from the late 60s and through the mid to late 70s from that little crap hole. Who was it? A friend of mine was coming back from Philly the other day, and they were saying how bad Philadelphia is, that it really seems to have gone into a terrible decline. Of course, Rob Reese will tell you that it's great, but Rob Reese, do you follow Rob Reese? You don't follow Rob Reese on social media? Huh? Yeah. Well, it's Robert, but now he's going by Rob. I don't know if he's... You call him Reese? I've never called him Reese. He's Robert to me. But nobody calls him Rob. He goes by Rob. I don't know if that's like a cool thing or what. He is 65. That's a good point. Yeah, he's at that age where men start, like, they're going to have that one final, you know, get, they roll up and they're in their convertible and you're like, oh, yeah, you look young. Oh, that's weird. Right? And it's like, oh, man. I go to the old folks' home every day. You're almost right there. And at the last minute, you're riding around with the top off. Yeah. But anyway, so he'll go places and he'll post these pictures and like, ah, man, Philadelphia's great. I didn't know how great Philadelphia. And you're thinking, dear God, this is going to be weird at his funeral when he gets mugged and killed, you know, walking along at 1 a.m. talking about how great it is, drinking a daiquiri. But he didn't, thank God. And then he was at the Hall of Fame. You see this? For Drew Brees. And all I'm thinking is, oh, the same Drew Brees that came out when the players were all screaming racism, and the same guy that put the little sticker on his hat, he didn't have to do that. He didn't need to do that, but he did. He made a clown of himself. But I will say this. I will say this. The guy... I don't think he, you know, he's not a physical specimen. Would he go to Westlake High School? No. Well, neither one of them is a physical specimen. Reese is big as him. But Drew Brees, you talk about a guy that drained every bit of performance out of his body. Give Drew Brees credit for that. That little sawed off, little tiny fella, he's not big, he's not strong, he's not fast. He's got to be smart. But he just managed to by hook or by crook, as a thinking man's quarterback, just thread the needle, just dead, and he willed those teams to victory. And if you think about it, remember he was it San Diego with the Chargers, and they have to decide between him and Philip Rivers, and they go with him. It's not like Rivers is a, you know, pushover, but boy, did they ever make a mistake on that. Or maybe he doesn't go to New Orleans. You know, they caught lightning in a bottle. Was it 2005 or 2006 team? 2005 was Katrina. What month was Katrina in? Was it summer? Was it September? And so that was the year that they had. Remember they had the hole in Mercedes-Benz Stadium? Yeah, that was a magical year. And they had the little fella from USC. Reggie Bush. Yep. He had, I don't think he had a great pro career, but I remember that year. Everything gelled for that team that year. It was magical. Anyway, so Robert, or Reese as you call him, was at the Hall of Fame this weekend. And so he was posting pictures and with a bunch of his buddies. And all I could think on every one of those pictures was they were outside all day. He kind of had that glassy-eyed, and he had sort of, you could tell that he was sunburned, but you're trying to have a good time, but you know you're dehydrated, and you're day drinking, and you started early, right, because he's from New Orleans. You know they started with the hair of the dog, and it, you know, he's posting these things at about noon or 1 o'clock, and he's not hammered yet, but he's got that buzz, and you know you're you don't know you're dehydrated, but you can see if you're watching the video, you're dehydrated, and you're telling yourself you're having a good time, and all I'm thinking is, I'm going to go drink some water and sit on the couch in the air conditioning. I do not want to be where he is right now, but he looks like he's having fun, and that's all that matters. I say all that because he might have got mugged in Cleveland, too. But he, to his credit, it's all perspective. To his credit, he's coming back and he's like, I never been to the Mistake on the Lake or whatever. Is that Akron or Cleveland? Which one is? Yeah. He said, I never been, but it's a really nice town. And I'm thinking, man, I wish I could be that positive about something so trashy and awful. But to his credit, you know, he's willing himself to have a good time. I am that way with what? Catfish is not trashy and awful. Catfish, that's mother's milk to me. We're going to say, that's what we should do, a GoFundMe for Robert Reese and send him to Detroit now. send him into Harlem. Yeah. You know, people say that Harlem is not nice, but, you know, they had a renaissance and jazz and poetry, and Langston Hughes wrote some great things, and here's me and my friends not managing to not get mugged. Yeah, that would be a fun little bit to send Robert Reese to war zones. Well, here we are in Kabul. Everybody said it was going to be terrible, but frankly, it was quite interesting, and it felt like I was playing GTA in real life. It was quite wonderful. We're going to talk to the nurse in just a moment, who I don't really know all the details, but she was involved in the revelation that Texas Children's Hospital was transitioning kids. That's the case that Attorney General Ken Paxton fought on behalf of the citizenry of Texas, and won. And now they've had to open a detransition clinic to try to undo some of the damage that they did. Some of you asked about the phone call. My guess is I didn't get where he's from, but if you drive around our great state, you know that there are patchy zones. His cell phone was cutting in and out. That doesn't mean he wouldn't be a good senator. And by the way, Ken Paxton's not a great speaker. And I don't know where some of you got this idea that you elect people to the United States Senate based on the fact that they give speeches. That Bill Clinton gives a good speech. Barack Obama gives a good speech. There are orators that are really good speakers, and they get up there and vote the wrong way. This whole idea that this is a rhetorical competition is silly. People have gotten convinced of this, and that's dumb. That has nothing to do with anything. I will tell you, I don't think Ken Paxton's a good speaker. Okay. I think he's the best attorney general we've ever had. The record speaks to that. He did really, really good things. But I need him to give a better speech, Michael. Why? Why?
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4: Democracy 2026. Washington State has long touted itself as a no-income tax state, but other taxes added in recent years have chipped away at that reputation. Just months ago, Democratic Governor Bob Ferguson celebrated the signing of a so-called millionaire's tax. It'd apply a nearly 10% rate on household income above $1 million starting in 2028. But the Secretary of State announced opponents rounded up enough signatures to put a repeal measure on the ballot. They say the tax was a tipping point for voters. Here's the leader of that effort, Brian Haywood.
5: What we heard when we're out, when I've gone and talked to people and we're gathering signatures, was people were pissed.
4: Supporters say the tax could raise more than $3 billion a year for education and other state services. Critics argue those changes are making some high-income earners and companies rethink where they do business. This year, execs like Zillow co-founder Rich Barton and former Starbucks CEO Howard Schultz left the state, citing personal reasons. For now, though, the next stop is the ballot box. Sarah Legre, Fox News.
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0: glad you can be with us. Welcome into Wednesday. It's time now for the mic drop with this morning's Mike Gavin.
1: Good morning. Well, summer vacation season is still on for much of the country. We have a couple of stories today about how that can go awry very quickly. We start in Florida, where a TikTok user named Kaylee Sticker claims that she and her friends drove 6 hours to Florida, and when they arrived, they were greeted with an unpleasant surprise. The Airbnb they booked for the trip didn't exist. In a video with nearly 1.5 million views, Kaylee explained that they booked the Airbnb 2 months ago, and the site, of course, took their money. Then when they showed up to the house, the owner said it hadn't been on the market for months. The situation left the group stranded in Florida on a 100-degree weekend. Kaylee said in a follow-up that they bit the bullet and booked another property through Airbnb, and that the company did eventually offer a full refund for the first place and to cover the price difference between the first and second places they rented. Commenters had advice, many saying only to book with Airbnb super hosts or to ditch it all together and just go back to a hotel.
0: Yeah. I think we've done two Airbnbs, but with super hosts.
1: Yeah.
0: So I haven't had any issues, but I don't understand how over the course of the 2 months in
2: real Texas, real talk.
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5: New data for the first half of the year shows hybrid vehicle registrations in California surpassing battery electric vehicles for the first time in a shift that industry analysts say reflects buyers looking for better fuel economy without concerns about charging infrastructure or driving range. Even with the change, California remains the nation's largest market for electric vehicles under the state's 2035 new car zero emissions mandate. Nationwide, EV sales have also fallen some 25%, with hybrids reaching a record share of the U.S. light vehicle market. The biggest winner, Toyota, which pushed back against the Biden administration's aggressive EV mandates, citing lack of demand, as it focused on expanding its hybrid lineup. Models like the Prius, the hybrid Camry, RAV4, and Highlander have positioned Toyota as the industry's hybrid leader. That's Fox Wheels. I'm Jeff Manosso, Fox News.
6: This is House Call for Health. A cyclospora outbreak is being blamed for a drop in sales at some salad chains. Places like Chopped Creative Salad Company seeing a 24% drop in sales on July 18th that followed the FDA's announcement about the outbreak. And Sweetgreen officials say they're also experiencing a slump, a 6% impact on same-store sales. And it's not just fast food chains feeling the impact. Prepackaged salad sales at grocery stores also dropped 14% in July compared to a year ago. Consumers saying they're shopping with extreme caution to avoid getting sick. But the Center for Infectious Disease Research and Policy Director at the University of Minnesota says misinformation may be fueling even more food anxiety. The FDA says the outbreak is linked to iceberg lettuce sourced from central Mexico, but thousands of laboratory-confirmed cases and thousands of others remain under investigation. For more health news, go to foxnewshealth.com. House Call for Health. I'm Lisa Brady, Fox News.
7: This is Fox on Justice. A Christian father of 11 targeted for protesting at a Tennessee abortion clinic under the Biden administration, winning big with President Trump's Justice Department. Paul Vaughn, that pro-life protester, told us about his scary experience.
8: October 5th of 2022, I get a loud banging at my door at 7 o'clock in the morning, open up FBI. I have four armed agents in tactical gear standing at my front door with guns drawn on me when I pulled the curtain back. Another agent holding three of my children in the side yard, heavily armed.
7: Last year, President Trump pardoned Vaughn. Vaughn reached a seven-figure settlement with the Justice Department.
8: The settlement reflects that there are a few good people in a broken system trying to do something good and right. And I greatly appreciate the guys and the teams that worked on this. It is important that the people that have the authority and the power to do good, to try to do good and make things right.
7: Mike Emanuel, Fox News.
3: Bullet Points.
9: I'm Eben Brown. If there's something a Second Amendment advocate cares about besides the right to bear arms, it might be the right to privacy. AI-powered security devices have been in the news as of late, especially cameras operated by a company called Flock. Law enforcement uses them to track suspects' movements, and there are stories emerging about the abuse of that new tech. But concerns have been raised yet again, this time by a visitor to a Wisconsin gun range who noticed four of the Flock cameras pointed at the entrance to the range's parking lot. She posted in an online video that it means the system could track who was coming and going from the range and deduce who owned and practiced with their firearms. The range, Eagle Sports Range, has since told people it's installed the cameras only after dealing with break-ins, but is now dismantling them, despite having a contract with the Flock company to keep them in place. And those are your bullet points. I'm Eben Brown, Fox News.
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Thanks for being with us. A remarkable story of survival following the deadly 7.4 magnitude earthquake that struck Western Colombia Monday. CNN tells the story of Brian Osorio running out of his office in Cali, rushing home on his motorbike, but the sight of a collapsed five-story building forced him to stop. He approached the rubble and suddenly asked those around him for silence. A man's voice faintly said, "I'm here with a baby." Osorio and several others began removing debris with their hands, eventually lifting a large concrete slab so that others could reach the man and baby. Each was pulled to safety. Search and rescue operations, by the way, entered their third day today. The death toll is more than 200. For Nicole Murray and Mike Gavin, I'm Gordon Deal. 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

0: Today is Middle Child Day, and as you know, everyone always forgets about Middle Child Day.
1: Yeah, they do. I totally forgot all about it.
0: Sorry, Middle Child.
1: That's how it goes.
0: We did not get you a cake.
1: Good news is we are here to report a great victory for America today. Yesterday in the primaries, Thanksgiving won.
0: Mm.
1: Let's hear it for Thanksgiving. It's hanging in there. By a thread, but it's still hanging in there.
0: So what Steve's saying is in that Wisconsin gubernatorial primary, the wacky woman who thinks that we should cancel Thanksgiving because it's problematic and colonial to colonialism and all the other weird opinions she had about America, hates football, that sort of thing. She lost.
1: What was her name?
0: Francesca Hong.
1: You said it so, you know, American.
0: You remember she's in that video we watched?
1: How do you pronounce it in her country?
0: Well, is she from South Korea? Is that what she's saying?
1: I don't know, but I don't know how do they say it over there.
0: There's only one word in Korean that I say with the proper accent, and that's the capital of North Korea.
1: He's not going to do a
0: Pyongyang.
1: Well, what about Francesca Hong?
0: That's where I'm confused.
1: I don't know.
0: Francesca is obviously a Western name. Mm. Do you say it like a...
1: Well, you have to. Yeah, I think you have to.
0: All right, so she lost, bittersweet, because let's face it.
1: Thanksgiving's popular. Yep. She just found out that the hard way, I guess.
0: It's not where I'm going with this.
1: Oh, okay.
0: In November, it wouldn't have been great to have her as an opponent.
1: Well, that's kind of what the Democrat Party was thinking. Oh, good Lord, she might actually beat our regular Democrat. That's not good.
0: Yeah.
1: And so now she's out.
0: Okay, so exciting news. A Russian hostage has been brought home, apparently. And it's just barely making the news. I heard him briefly mention it yesterday.
1: Well, did Biden have anything to do with it? Or Barack Obama? Did the Clintons have anything to do with it?
2: No, that doesn't matter.
0: No, they didn't even.
2: Doesn't count. No, Democrats not involved.
0: Yesterday, an American Marine who was jailed in 2022 was freed.
1: Hostage.
0: Well, yeah, I mean.
1: Yeah.
0: It's kind of the same thing.
1: But it's more dramatic. He was held hostage for 4 years or whatever.
0: And apparently he's in dire straits. He is not in good shape right now.
1: Not good.
0: Yeah. So that's a thing. But, you know, still good news. Glad he's home. Yada, yada, yada. And anyway, Venezuelan illegal migrant accused of butchering a 68-year-old California retiree. Hmm. The judge cut him loose because obviously.
1: Well, sure.
0: Speaking of the radical candidates we're going to be seeing in November, Michigan Senate nominee Abdul El Sayed says he has an obligation to follow Sharia law until he dies.
1: Mm-hmm. Mm-hmm. You can't follow it over there in Sharia land?
0: Yeah.
1: Can he just go there and do it?
0: Yeah, exactly. He needs to do it here. Well, Detroit.
1: I know.
0: Yeah.
1: But still. Also, in election news, you won't have Mike Lindell to kick around in Congress. No, sir.
0: Boy, Fox News does not like him. They were kind of dogging on him this morning when he lost, as if to say, like, oh, good, we got a real candidate.
1: And mm-hmm. Like, they still weren't taking him seriously, even though at some point he was actually ahead in the polls, but didn't work out that way. So I guess he'll be back to CEO in here pretty quick.
0: Well, yeah, you know, he's good at that.
1: Yeah.
0: But let's face it, a Republican's probably not going to win in that state anyway. Why shouldn't it have been Mike Lindell?
1: Yep.
0: Speaking of Muslims, Mayor Mamdani's wife will not be taking the New York Police Department to war-torn Syria. Why was she going to do that in the first place?
1: Nobody could figure that out, but it's not a good idea.
0: Mayor Mamdani's red-faced walk back after the NYPD publicly refused to send the police to Syria. So his wife could not on a diplomatic mission, not there to do humanitarian work. She just wanted to go visit some people, and she wanted to take a bunch of cops to protect her.
1: That's how you do it, right? No.
0: And the governor of New York, Kathy Hochul, trying to distance herself from that luxury home tax New York City.
1: Mom-dommy business.
0: Not a big fan of it. A Biden-era DEI rule gags realtors from telling homebuyers about crime and school. Isn't that amazing? You buy a new, they're like, no, it's great. The schools are great. There's no crime issue. You move in, you're like, the school is abysmal. The crime's out of control. Why didn't you tell me? Oh, DEI quotas prevent us from telling you about what those people are up to.
1: Yeah, those people?
0: Which people? You know, the ones.
1: Also in election news, I wasn't aware that Michelle Tafoya had thrown her formerly sporty cap into the ring of politics. Do you know who she is?
0: Tell us,
1: dude. Michelle Tafoya used to be one of the sideline reporters for, I don't know, Fox or
0: Fox Sports.
1: You know, one of them, yeah.
0: Yeah, I kind of remember that, name.
1: That name, you know, struck a nerve with me. I remember hearing her, seeing her a lot.
0: Republican?
1: Well, apparently, yeah.
0: Because obviously she's attractive. Why would she be a Democrat?
1: Exactly. And apparently she's doing well. She won whatever it is she was running for.
0: So she's the nominee.
1: Yeah.
0: That's great.
1: Michelle Tafoya in a runoff with somebody.
0: Yeah, and speaking of getting new jobs, if you're interested in being AOC's boyfriend, apparently there's an opening there.
1: Wait, what? There's an opening?
0: Yeah, there's a huge gaping opening in AOC's bed right now.
1: I'm
0: because
1: not sure if you realize it, Kenny, but that could have been taken the wrong way if someone with a you know, with a dirty mind might have been listening. Although I don't think we have any of those kind of listeners.
0: I don't understand what you mean. I'm just saying there's a big hole to fill in her life because she doesn't have a boyfriend. That's why she was freezing her eggs. What are you implying?
1: We'll talk off the air for just
3: day
1: a moment.
3: Yeah.
4: What am I going to do? 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
8: Good morning. Just seeing construction slowdowns right now. Northbound East Loop 820 in Fort Worth is closed between Meadowbrook and Brentwood Stair. The southbound side is closed between Sun Valley and I-20. Expect a delay if that's on your route. Then in Forest Hill, westbound 20 between Englund and Forest Hill Drive. All lanes are closed due to construction. I'm Junior Caruso with your DFW traffic.
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19: Mostly sunny skies for your Wednesday, a high of 102. Tonight's low near 80. Thursday, sunshine, a high of 102. Tomorrow night's low in the upper 70s.
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3: Saving you money, I'm Hillary Barsky. Fidelity Investments releasing its annual estimate of retiree health care costs, which showed a 7.5% increase from a year ago. The report estimates that a 65-year-old who retires in 2026 can expect to spend on average over $185,000 on health care and medical expenses throughout their retirement. Saving for health care requires a calculated approach. Some things you might consider: using a health savings account. An HSA is one of the most powerful tools for retirement medical expenses because it offers a triple tax advantage, unlike a flexible spending account. HSA funds roll over from year to year, and once you reach age 65, you can withdraw medical expenses penalty-free for any purpose. Many pre-retirees mistakenly believe that Medicare is entirely free and covers all health expenses, and that is not the case, so you need to be aware of those costs. Saving you money, Hillary Barsky, Fox News.
5: Michigan health officials have reported two deaths associated with the state's cyclospora outbreak, the first deaths reported during the nationwide surge. Michigan alone has recorded over 11,000 cases and 193 hospitalizations. Both people who died had significant underlying health conditions. The Federal Trade Commission warns imposter scammers use fake caller ID information, real employee names, and official-looking documents to appear legitimate. It's working. The agency says imposter scammers have stolen millions of dollars from Americans so far this year. Think gas prices are too high? So does President Trump. Trump says major oil companies have earned too much money from the Iran conflict and should lower gas prices. Oil industry analysts respond that more than oil prices go into setting gas prices. The national average is over $4 a gallon. I'm Mark Huffman. Learn more at consumeraffairs.com.
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0: I guess it's day six of Tupperware Gate.
1: Oh, this just goes on forever. There's no way to redeem themselves at this point.
0: We assume it was Friday. Billy Ed said he saw it Friday.
1: Yeah.
0: Sometime at the beginning of the weekend, somebody left some dirty marinara soaking Tupperware in the sink. And still there.
1: Yeah. Doesn't even look like it's been moved around at all.
0: No.
1: It's just sitting in that corner, kind of sad and lonely.
0: Nobody wants to touch it. Nobody wants to be a part of that. The shame, the disgrace, the horror that is that Tupperware.
1: We got one of those little soapy sponges on a stick.
0: Sure.
1: I'm surprised people haven't at least poked around at it a little bit, just, you know, to see what's going on there.
0: In a way, that Tupperware kind of represents a lot of problems we're having right now in America.
1: Doesn't it ever?
0: You know, the affordability crisis and inflation, the Iran war.
1: The illegal alien invasion.
0: Sure.
1: I mean, kind of like an illegal alien in the sink.
0: That's right, yeah.
1: Stayed longer than it should have.
0: Yeah, and what's its name? Hablo or Juan or who?
1: Something like that.
0: Something there, just sitting there in the sink.
1: Who can say?
0: Who could say? Ubiku, whatever its name is. It's not getting deported. ICE ain't coming for that thing. There's too many activists getting in the way.
1: Amen.
0: Too many people that don't care about feeding that little orphan.
1: Oh, no.
0: I know. You just see it sitting there with its big eyes staring up at you asking, please love me, but nobody does.
1: No. It's too late now.
0: And isn't that America? Isn't that dirty Tupperware America, Steve?
1: It is today, sadly.
0: I know.
1: Yep.
0: Yep. We can't do anything about it. We're not going to change the world. I'm not going to pick up that Tupperware.
1: No. The only thing we could do about it was actually go touch that with something, and we're not doing that.
0: Yeah, it's not my Tupperware. Gross. Mm-hmm. That's someone else's problem.
1: You know, what we're doing is we're teaching somebody a valuable lesson. We just don't know who, and we're not sure when they're actually going to get the lesson.
0: Well, whoever did it, let them worry about
1: it. Yeah.
0: They probably don't even listen to this show because they're on a different show down the hall, so they don't even know we're shaming them.
1: Slobs. Every one of them.
0: Just disgusting. Probably some guy who wears soccer shorts and a dirty t-shirt for his overnight radio gig.
1: Well, you've described half the employees down the hall, though.
0: Isn't most of those shifts, aren't they? Aren't most of those shifts pre-recorded? Why are you still doing this live?
1: Good point.
0: I think you're choosing to be antisocial. I think you like living in the shadows late at night, eating from a 7-Eleven snack bar, you filthy mongrel.
1: Like you wouldn't if something were out here today right now.
0: Well, that's
1: you'd eat it.
0: I wouldn't choose that life.
1: No, but yeah. I've seen you eat.
0: I eat at the 5 a.m. bagel bar like
1: that's
0: a normal
1: right.
0: person.
1: Yeah. Well, it is 5 a.m. still. I mean, 5-ish. It's not 6 yet.
0: I don't want to eat overnight food that's been sitting for hours. I eat convenient early morning to-go food like the good little cog that I am.
1: That way you can fill up on microplastics.
0: That's right.
1: Ah, it does a body good.
0: Steve, do you like statistics? Are you a
1: statistic? Oh, I love statistics.
0: I was just looking at some statistics.
1: I hated
0: here.
1: When I found out that they were racist. I still kind of like them, but I just keep it to myself now.
0: It is uncomfortable.
1: Yeah.
0: Nate Silvers, are you familiar with this guy?
1: Yeah, he likes to predict political races and that sort of thing.
0: There's not a lot of famous statisticians in America, but he's one of them.
1: What's his track record? Has he made some good predictions in the past?
0: Well, let's take a look back on the predictions of yesteryear. The year was 2016. Nate Silvers predicted that Hillary Clinton had a 72% chance of defeating Donald Trump.
1: Okay.
0: Now, but I don't know if you're aware of this or not, but she did not win that race.
1: No, I'm very aware, yeah.
0: In Ferguson, Missouri, earlier this summer, they were getting ready for the Missouri primaries. Nate Silvers predicted another similar number, 70% chance former, now disgraced DSA candidate, Cori Bush, would take back the seat she lost 2 years ago.
1: Wow. Okay, so.
0: She did not.
1: Swing and a miss.
0: She did not take that back. Well, anyway, Nate Silver's back. Silver Bulletin's Texas Senate forecast win probability says James Tallarico has a 63% chance of defeating Ken Paxton.
1: Okay. I like it.
0: And this has really rocked the... A lot of people think this is a surefire sign. We know who's going to win. And they're right.
1: I'd like to think so, too.
0: But yeah. It's not
1: who he thinks is.
0: Look, never take anything for granted. Ken Pax is going to have a tough time. Ken Pax is having a hard time getting money right now. In the meantime, James Tallarico is running political ads on TV in Washington State, Oregon, California.
1: Right. What's that about? He's just running in Texas.
0: Well, he could get money from them.
1: Yeah.
0: James Tallarico is getting money from them.
1: Wasn't there a very ornery or stubborn Republican spending all of the Republican money during his primary?
0: $100 million John Cornyn spent from both his own campaign coffer and from the National Senate Republicans Committee.
1: That sounds about right.
0: None of those people are doing anything to help Ken Paxton right now.
1: No.
0: And it's not because he's a boring guy at a cocktail party. They don't like him because he sued every sacred institution in America. He's one of the only attorney generals to go after Big Pharma, Silicon Valley. He sued every federal department when Joe Biden was in charge. Sued all these video game companies for treating little kids like a commodity. And the next thing you know, here we are. Ken Paxton is clearly the underdog in a deep red state where he's deeply popular.
1: Well, this sudden boost in confidence that he got from this Nate Silver guy, that has to go a long way.
0: Probably helps a little.
1: Sure.
0: Earlier, well, I guess it'd be 1 week ago today, Ken Paxton spoke at a rally at a music venue in Houston called White Oak Music Hall. And now the local communists are staging a boycott of that venue, which is remarkable because it's one of the only locally owned independent music venues in Houston that books these upcoming alternative and indie rock bands and probably loses money on it all the time.
1: Probably. And you would think that crowd would appreciate the effort.
0: No.
1: Just the opposite.
0: They sure don't. No. Right now, they say that in the city of Houston, where that venue is located at, music venues fall under the umbrella of something called, what is it, leisure and hospitality, right? So it's restaurants, bars, entertainment venues, places you go spend money when you have a little extra money to spend and you want to do something fun.
1: All right.
0: And in the last two quarters, Houston closed 119 restaurants, more than any other city on Earth, in America, excuse me, Earth, I have no idea. Harris County topped the entire continent. Music and entertainment venues are closing too. We've got dozens that have shut down around the state. The same venue has hosted events with Mayor Sylvester Turner and Beto O'Rourke, Colin Allred, and no shortage of Democrat judicial candidates. Doesn't matter. They can no longer exist. They let Ken Paxton go there once.
1: How dare they?
0: Now, that's what communism is, guys. No Republican ever demanded a boycott of that venue after Beto did an event there, and if they did, everyone would laugh at him.
1: Yeah. It's a building. It's a structure. It doesn't get a vote.
0: I get it. Not everybody cares about a music venue that books bands like the Black Keys, the Pixies, the Strokes, Vampire Weekend, the Flaming Lips, and Wilco. But I do, and I don't want it to close.
1: Yeah. Kenny likes that.
0: Yeah. Where else am I going to go see the Violent Femmes and, you know, and Geese? Where are you going to see Geese, Steve?
1: Well, the sky.
0: No, the band.
1: Oh, I got you.
0: Yeah.
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8: Good morning. Just seeing construction slowdowns right now. Northbound East Loop A20 in Fort Worth is closed between Meadowbrook and Brentwood Stair. The southbound side is closed between Sun Valley and I-20. Expect a delay if that's on your route. Then in Forest Hill, westbound 20 between Anglin and Forest Hill Drive. All lanes are closed due to construction. I'm Junior Caruso with your DFW traffic.
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13: Mostly sunny skies for your Wednesday, a high of 102. Tonight's low near 80. Thursday, sunshine, a high of 102. Tomorrow night's low in the upper 70s.
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17: It never made sense what law enforcement was saying to us.

0: Hey, kids, if you're thinking about stealing an Alaskan Airlines plane today and crashing it into a tiny island off the coast of Washington State, don't. Don't do it.
1: I'm confused. Was that his intention all along, or did he just decide while he was up there joyriding in a plane that he was going to... Did he intend to kill himself, or was he just really bad at landing?
0: The FBI determined it to be suicide. Back when it, for those who's just turning on your radio, we're telling the story about this incident back in 2018, which was turned into a film. The incident was later released April 14th, 2026, titled Hashtag Sky King. And, the film was created in dedication to Richard Russell. The young man was working as a, Horizon Air ground service agent in Sumner, Washington, when he stole a plane. And when you said a plane,
1: I thought you meant like he stole a little Cessna or something, you know, crop duster or something. He stole a commercial aircraft, huh?
0: Yeah, it said the plane was worth $30 million, which was paid for under the company's insurance policy with no deductibles.
1: So like a private jet or...
0: Alaska Airlines.
1: Yeah.
0: Yeah.
1: So I guess they have those small, it's a fairly small commercial plane to fly in and out of the mountains. They tell me, I don't know, they say propeller airplanes are better in mountainous terrain than jets.
0: It was an N-449QX is the name of the plane.
1: One a bombardier, huh?
0: Yeah.
1: Okay.
0: How many passengers?
1: Well, anyway, he flew around, talked to air traffic control, told him how beautiful the scenery was, chatted a bit about his life, and said he had a lot of people that cared about him a lot, and I think the air traffic control guy was kind of getting the sense that
0: he was going to kill himself.
1: He was despondent, let's say. Yeah.
0: The plane, by the way, in case you're curious, 76 passenger seats up to 90 passengers, mm-hmm. including the crew.
1: Okay.
0: But there was no one on it. It was just
1: not
0: him.
1: Not a small, not a tiny plane for sure.
0: Yeah. Medium size, I guess.
1: Medium.
0: Yeah. And you know, it's odd. It's a story most people don't know about. You know, is that the first time you'd ever heard about that?
1: Yeah.
0: It 8 years ago. And there's it was a footnote in the news one day. A guy stole a plane and crashed it.
1: But he didn't crash it into nobody and kill innocent bystanders or whatever they are on the ground.
0: No, he just killed himself.
1: Well, that was mighty thoughtful of him.
0: He was 28 years old.
1: What gets into people's heads? And he can't hit reset, in case you think you can.
0: You should never do that. Steal a plane and kill yourself. But boy, what a suicide story.
1: Exactly.
0: So unique. Mm-hmm. Not glorifying it. A very sad way out. A terrible thing to do to your family. And if you do something like that, you may end up in the graveyard. So maybe that's where you wanted to go.
2: Well, yeah. You know, sooner or later, all of us going to end up down there.
0: Maybe he was mad about the cost of college, and you couldn't blame him. College costs just did another victory lap past inflation. And the average American family is now shelling out more than a mid-sized car for 1 year of quote-unquote finding yourself. The cost of an education is now increasing faster than the rate of inflation in this country, which I don't know if you've checked recently, is absurdly quick.
1: Oh, is it? Oh, I don't know. Why didn't the news ever say anything about that?
0: You're going to college now. You're in debt over $100,000. A lot of these colleges charge more than $100,000 a year for the full package, the fall of 2026. And then when you get done, you qualify to have a job that doesn't pay enough to pay it off.
1: Yeah, ain't that something? That sounds like poor decision-making early on in life. That's just going to haunt you.
0: So the kids who dream of Ivy League Instagram posts end up at a state school 40 minutes away from mom so they could still buy groceries.
2: And you know what happened to the college dropouts? They got 3 or 4 year experience on you by the time you graduated. They already got that job.
0: And a lot less debt.
1: Yeah, no kidding.
0: Or the ones that didn't go at all, you know? You think of dropping out of college as being a loser's decision, but sometimes... You know, you hate to admit it. Sometimes it is a smarter path if you're going to graduate and get a degree.
1: Depending on what you want to do with your life, not everybody has to have college, but it is a great socialization tool, if nothing else. Unless you get into one of those fraternities and they go gay hazing on you, and that's no fun.
0: I would think for you it would be fun.
1: You know, it's not that much fun when you're not in control.
0: When it's not consensual, I get it.
1: Yeah, there's that.
0: Because I've never been part of a high school or a college sports hazing ritual.
1: Me neither.
0: It seems like when you're reading the stories in the news, because there's always charges against... It seems like people are for it at the beginning, but then when they realize what's going to happen to them, then they're not okay with it.
1: Right.
0: They're like, I don't want you. And it always involves a broomstick. Why...
1: What is up with that?
0: If you asked me right now to go get a broom, I wouldn't even know where it is.
1: You know, I'm the same way. I know where a broom's at my place, but here, I don't, it's not my job to have the broom.
0: Or when you were in college at the dormitory, if someone said...
1: I wasn't there.
0: Well, okay, but if someone said, go get a broom, when I was in college, I wouldn't know where the broom was to
1: Wouldn't you just check Nancy Pelosi's house?
0: It's a good point. Yeah, because she's a witch, is what he's saying.
1: Wicked, wicked old witch, too.
0: Yeah. Kids,
1: that's fun, huh?
0: If you enjoy that kind of humor, Waco, Texas, join us this Saturday night at the Hippodrome Theater.
1: Don't do that to Waco.
0: No, it's going to be great. It's going to be a lot of fun. This Saturday night, we're doing stand-up comedy at the Hippodrome Theater. It's called Couples Therapy. Great date night, but also good for bachelorette parties or angry divorced men. It's a comedy show about love and sex and relationships. And
1: did you enjoy that last bachelorette party? The one, you know, a few weeks back?
0: I've never enjoyed a bachelorette party in my life.
1: That's right.
0: Wink, wink, they're there to enjoy us.
1: That's right. You had no interaction with the bride-to-be.
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4: In McKinney on southbound 75, an accident at White Avenue has three lanes of the right block. Traffic is back up to Wilmoth, and there's a 10-minute delay. There's an accident in Irving on the northbound side of Loop 12 near Irving Boulevard. Right lane's blocked. There's a 15-minute delay from Singleton. I'm Junior Caruso with your DFW traffic.
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13: Mostly sunny skies for your Wednesday, a high of 102. Tonight's low near 80. Thursday, sunshine, a high of 102. Tomorrow night's low in the upper 70s.
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9: You're woke, Tim. If seeing old white people gives you a panic attack, Wisconsin may not be the ideal state for you to run for governor. Wisconsin gubernatorial candidate Francesca Hong is getting attention after an old social media post resurfaced where she described leaving a Culver's after just a couple bites of food, saying she was on the verge of an anxiety attack because there were too many old white people who she believed didn't think she could speak English. First of all, old people at a Culver's? That's like walking into a Chuck E. Cheese and screaming, "Oh, God, children." And how exactly do you know what everybody's thinking? Have we unlocked telepathy? Look at that old man over there. I know exactly what he's thinking. Ma'am, that's an 84-year-old man named Gerald sitting in a Culver's. He's thinking about the thermostat. Now, in fairness to Francesca Hong, this is only resurfacing because she's running for office. Something you posted years ago doesn't have to define you today. But the internet doesn't forget. So for the sake of the people you want to lead, address it. So your woke tip. The stupid things we say don't have to define who we are today, but owning our mistakes and apologizing for them is part of that growth. If not for the people you hurt, then do it for yourself. Be the change you want to see in the world, not just another mirror.
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0: But is it because it would have been an interracial thing? Is that what Pete was controversial?
1: I don't know if that would have been a problem or not at that point. I don't feel like it should have been. But I think it was just like, it was so expected that, you know, Eddie's going to get the girl that he didn't try to get the girl. Because, you know, it was his friend. And he was concerned about the dead guy, too. That was that.
0: But nowadays, you know, interracial relationships, people love them.
1: Well, yeah, they would have been upset if they didn't do it. Because they would have said, you know, she didn't want to do it with him because he's black. And that would have been a problem.
0: We had an interracial couple in the front row of our comedy show a couple weeks ago in Mobile, Alabama.
1: Did you make fun of them?
0: Well, the guy was like Darius Rucker. We leaned more into that than the fact that they were interracial. Yeah. But everybody loved it. It was great to have them there because we all felt less racist knowing that they were in the audience.
1: Sure. Even if you didn't even know who they were, their names, or anything about them.
0: Man, I really hope we have an interracial couple this Saturday night at the Hippodrome Theater in downtown Waco.
1: You're going to be in Waco this weekend.
0: Yeah, this weekend, we're going to be
1: at the Hippodrome?
0: Yeah.
1: Saturday night, you say, huh?
0: Well, if we could find an interracial couple to sit in the audience, we will. That's for sure. Mm. If we don't have one, I don't know what we're going to do.
2: You ever thought about paying them?
0: Paying them to have sex with each other? I think that's illegal.
2: Just sit next to each other and act like they like each other.
0: Can you do that?
1: I don't think you should.
0: Do we have that kind of thing in Waco?
1: That sounds like the kind of thing TV people do. They fake stuff all the time. Radio, we don't fake stuff like that. We're authentic.
0: Well, while we're on the topic here of what's going on in Waco, boy, we do have some news, and it is concerning, involving a Waco man fatally ambushing his cousin who let him take a shower inside his house.
1: Huh.
0: Yeah.
1: That's confusing. He let him in to take the shower, then ambushed him?
0: Yeah.
1: Okay, ambush might be the wrong word here, but I'm just... yeah, it's just me.
0: You ever been to Waco before?
1: I have, plenty of times.
0: Very nice people, but there's a handful that just don't act right.
1: Well, that's like everywhere.
0: This was last weekend, Sunday, 9:47 p.m., showering time at Summer Avenue in Waco. Police respond to a shooting call, and they find 49-year-old Yatanka Kaloon dead inside his home.
1: That of the famous Waco Kaloons?
0: That's right,
1: yeah.
0: And inside there, according to the arrest warrant, the victim's wife was there. Michael Calhoun, the cousin, showed up sweaty and asked to use the shower. The couple let him in, sat him on the couch while he cleaned up. Calhoun comes out of the bathroom and says, "This is for you." Opens fire on his cousin. The wife drops to the floor under the table. Calhoun, it doesn't explain which one, tries to shoot her too, probably Michael, but runs out of bullets. She runs into the bedroom closet. He tells her, "Don't do it," then leaves the house. She comes out, finds her husband filled with bullets.
1: He said, "Don't do it to her." But don't do what?
0: I don't know. Call the cops, I guess. I don't know what it. Anyway, she's able to give police the suspect's address. Officers arrest Michael Calhoun a short time later.
2: It sounds like the other two was scheming and plotting against him while he was showering. That's what I think happened. Yeah, he was right to defend himself against the scheming and the plotting. It sounds like, because she was about to get after him.
0: What, Bill, Mr. O, what are you talking about?
1: I think we missed a step here somewhere.
0: No, it doesn't sound like...
1: He just came out shooting?
0: That's what it says, yeah.
2: Well, yeah, but after they were scheming and plotting against him. That's how they do that.
0: Family lets a relative in for basic hospitality, ends with a man dead in his own living room and a wife hiding in the closet.
1: Did he try to shower with the wife? I'm still confused about the whole showering part.
0: Well, this is a local news outlet in Waco. They're not giving us that information. But there is one underlying lesson here. Never do anything nice for anyone ever.
1: Hopefully this didn't take place anywhere near Chip and Joanna's place. You know, it would have spoiled the mood.
0: Well, you know, on the plus side, if that is the case, then at least we know there was no popcorn ceiling in the house.
1: Or everybody knew exactly what time it was.
0: Good point.
3: Walk in the back as Tom O'Brien looks on.
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15: Ah, 1971. It was a simpler time, a groovy time. Soul Train had just started chugging along. Everyone had a lava lamp for some reason. Weeble started to wobble, but as we all know, they don't fall down.
16: It's really something.
15: But it wasn't all Weebles and bell bottoms. There was also the Vietnam War and a growing nationwide movement protesting it.
17: Look behind you! See the thousands marching today!
15: Across the country, people were speaking up, and the more they did, the more they learned about the hidden underbelly of the most powerful law enforcement agency in the land. I'm Ed Helms, host of Snafu, Season 2, Medburg. The story of a daring heist that exposed J. Edgar Hoover's epic FBI snafu. Hear the incredible true story that almost got buried.
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15: As told by the ordinary citizens who took extraordinary measures.
19: Getting caught was virtually inevitable.
15: To expose J. Edgar Hoover's secret FBI.
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23: A quiet residential neighborhood erupts in chaos. Carmine Galante, the feared boss of the Bonanno crime family, lies dead, his cigar still clutched between his teeth.
24: Masked men walked into Joe and Mary's luncheonette in Brooklyn today and gunned down Carmine Galante, a man believed to be the most powerful mafia chieftain in the country.
23: The execution sent shockwaves through the criminal underworld and set the stage for one of the most pivotal criminal cases in New York City history. From the minds behind the acclaimed television series comes Law and Order: Criminal Justice System. This isn't a scripted drama. These are real stories told by the people who have lived them.
25: My father should have been a dead man.
23: For decades, the mafia had New York City in a stranglehold, with law enforcement seemingly powerless to intervene. But the murder of Carmine Galante marked the beginning of the end. Discover how a group of young prosecutors took on the mafia and, with the help of law enforcement, brought down its most powerful figures. I'm Anasika Nicolazzi. And from Wolf Entertainment and iHeart Podcasts, this is Law and Order: Criminal Justice System.
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0: looking around the room here, and I'm noticing nobody seems to be floating above the floor. You're all still attached to the floor or the ground in some way, right?
1: Why would we be floating above the floor? Is this space news?
0: Today is the day that we were supposed to lose gravity. Now, I don't know if they meant all gravity, if they just mean we're supposed to lose a little bit of gravity. Maybe if we had a scale in here, we could get on it and see if we weigh less right now.
1: I'm sorry,
0: there's all kinds of planetary things going on, and I know you're gay for space. I don't know if you're gay for astrology kind of space or astronomy.
1: Is this astronomy or astrology?
0: Yeah, more me than Lee, but the planets are aligning. I forgot to look. It was supposed to, before sunrise this morning, you were going to see like 6 planets all lined up in the eastern sky just before the sun came up. And I forgot to look, but I guess that was one of the reasons gravity was supposed to be affected here, because the planets were pulling in a different direction or something. I don't know.
1: You're making us do this.
2: Why are you so gay for space?
0: Yeah, I have to now.
3: And now, the Walton and Johnson Show presents Gay for Space.
0: And it's brought to you by the return of Mike Lindell. Yeah. 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
1: That's right. 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He's returned to remind America, these pillows are machine worshipable.
0: Isn't that all you've ever wanted?
1: Yeah.
0: And everything else there is a great deal discounts right now. 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
0: And that's the premium.
1: Only when you use the promo code.
4: And that promo code one more time.
1: WJ.
4: Dog. Fist bump me on that, man.
1: Yeah, I'm going to fist you. All right, ladies and gentlemen. Right now in Greenland, Iceland, and Spain, there's a total eclipse happening.
0: Yeah, that too. We don't get that here. We don't get the planet alignment thing. And now the sun is going to disappear. And then the only opportunity we ever have to play the song.
1: That's true. Yeah. When else would you get to hear this unless you listen to adult contemporary radio sometime around lunch?
0: An elevator.
1: Yeah, that's a good point. It's happening right now. The path of totality lasts up to 2 minutes. Partial views for a big chunk of Europe, Russia, and even the northeastern U.S., I think they mean Canada. NASA's live streaming it with balloons and high-altitude jets chasing the shadow. Don't stare at the sun, dummy. Who do you think you are, Donald Trump?
0: Yeah, you can't do that. Only he can do that.
1: That's right. He has the power to do it. And as this is happening, a bonus cosmic doubleheader, the meteor shower, peaks tonight into early Thursday under a new moon. A new moon, Mr. Kenneth.
0: Uh-huh. I like the old moon fine, but keeps renewing itself. Is this the Leonid meteor shower or some other one? That's the only one I know the name of.
1: It's called the Perseid.
0: Oh, the Perseid?
1: Perseid, yeah.
0: Yeah.
1: SpaceX is on an absolute tear. Just launched another 24 Starlink satellites from Vandenberg yesterday, wrapping a doubleheader day after sending more up from Florida. Falcon 9s are basically the Uber of orbit at this point.
0: No way.
1: And a little progress on Artemis. NASA just joined the Orion crew in service modules for Artemis 3. Solid rocket boosters are stacking, engines delivered. Still targeting the mid-2027 low Earth orbit test flight with the lander docking practice. Moon landing later, but the hardwire is moving along.
4: All right, now what did all that you just said, what did that actually mean?
1: We're going to go to the moon. They're getting ready to go to the moon. The whole Artemis thing. It's the Orion crew, and that's what that is. Yeah.
0: I thought Elon was focusing on Grimes County now. It sounds like he's focusing on space still.
1: Turns out you can chew gum and walk at the same time, Billy. Plus, he's not really doing this. People are doing it for him.
0: He hires people, believe it or not. He's not doing all that work himself.
1: Honestly, he's probably doing ketamine at a rave right now, if we're in...
0: And can you blame him?
1: No.
0: I mean, if you had all the money in the world, and he does seem to have almost all of it, wouldn't you just be doing something right now?
1: Guys, it's an exciting time. While Earth is busy with primaries and alligators and catering truck escapes, the sky is delivering an eclipse, a meteor shower, and nonstop Starlink traffic. Private industry is launching like it's a competition. NASA is quietly stacking moon hardware, and the only thing missing is someone trying to sell eclipse glasses with a DEI stamp.
0: Oh,
1: get outside tonight if the weather cooperates. The universe doesn't care about your politics, and it's putting on a better show than most of the news cycle.
0: Ain't that the truth? I love that show up in the heavens.
1: And that's today's Space News.
4: Game for Space!
1: Game for Space!
0: And how good are we at predicting stuff? Just yesterday, we were questioning whether Trump actually snuck out of Air Force One in a catering truck or not. And if he did, I told you yesterday, the only coverage they would have in the news about that would be what a coward he was, what a cowardly move to hide, from some, you know, funny, fake little threat on his life. And sure enough, there's a news story this morning. That Scaramucci guy? I think that was him.
1: Anthony Scaramucci. Yeah, that's one Scaramucci is 8 days because that's how long he worked in government for.
0: That's right. And so, he doesn't like Trump.
1: I'm planning a trip to Italy. How long? One Scaramucci.
0: Just one Scaramucci.
1: Yeah, 8 days.
0: Well, he's now floating the, what a cowardly thing. What a cowardly move for this supposedly manly, bold president to slink off in a catering truck.
1: Did he say all that while he was bagging groceries at the Trader Joe's?
0: Yeah, yeah. That's how he'll do you.
1: Good for you, Scaramucci. Good to see you keep your chin up, buddy. That's fantastic. Hey, I want you to imagine you just bought a new house and you're about to send your kids to school in this new neighborhood. And you start to notice things. People are stealing my garbage cans. There's always graffiti on the side of the wall. Huh, all my child's classmates are gang members. But I remember not only asking the realtor about these things, actually looking at raw data that said there wasn't a crime issue and the local schools were good.
0: Well, all right then. So everything's good.
1: No, it's
0: not.
1: No. Democrats decided that telling homebuyers about crime and bad schools was, anybody?
0: Racist.
1: Because math is?
0: Racist.
1: That's correct.
0: And statistics are racist?
1: Oh, they always are.
0: Yeah.
1: So they actually gagged the real estate industry.
0: Uh-huh. Oh, not just one agent. Okay.
1: Billy, this is not a sex thing.
0: I got you. Okay.
1: Trump's housing...
0: You ever gag a real estate agent?
1: No, Billy, stop. Trump's housing and urban development team there just told them to knock it off. Families first, DEI second. Day six of the Biden administration, there were brand new executive memos to the HUD.
0: That's good.
1: Right, exactly. Housing and urban development. Diverse and inclusive communities strengthen our democracy. Can I translate what that means?
0: Oh, God. Here it comes.
1: Real estate agents, stop answering the two questions every parent actually asks. Is it safe? Are the schools good?
0: Oh, boy.
1: You think I'm kidding? The real estate platforms got the message loud and clear. Realtor.com, Zillow, they all yanked crime data off their sites. They found ways to manipulate it. Redfin goes full cult and posts a blog declaring neighborhood crime data doesn't belong on real estate sites. Because nothing says customer service like hiding the dead bodies.
0: Right. That's upsetting.
1: The National Association of Realtors put up a helpful webpage. Quote, how to handle client questions about schools and neighborhoods, end quote. Advice, point the buyers somewhere else. Don't dare give them the facts yourself. You might get sued under disparate impact theory or noticing realty.
0: What a world we live in. That's just incredible, isn't it?
1: They said, we want more of the pale-faced, cracker-faced honkaloids to move into East Houston and similar areas, and they're just not going there. What can we do about it? Let's change the rules. And that's what they did. So now Trump is walking it back. He's getting rid. Well, he's not walking it back. He's erasing what the Biden administration did.
4: Oh, when you said Trump was walking it back, I pictured him trying to like moonwalking like Michael, you know, trying to give one of these. I don't think. I mean, that, you know, a lot of people say Trump shouldn't be doing that or couldn't be doing that, and he did it anyway. I don't think you ought to be doing no moonwalking, though.
1: You know, he is a good dancer, but it usually doesn't involve much footwork.
0: Not a lot of footwork.
1: The stuff with the arms.
0: Just a pumping of the fists.
1: It always looks like he's punching two guys, but he doesn't even care that he's punching them. He's not even looking at them while he does it.
0: That ain't no biggie.
1: Yeah. That's amazing. Did you know the synthesizer from this song just sold for $500,000?
0: I heard. Isn't that amazing?
1: $500,000.
0: Oh, look at the time.
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8: In Garland, eastbound 30 at Bass Pro, an accident block in the right lane has caused a backup to Zion Road. There's close to a 15-minute delay. And then in Balk Springs, westbound 20 at Siegelville Road, that accident did clear, but still got a slowdown from Lawson, about a 10-minute delay left over. I'm Junior Caruso with your DFW traffic.
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19: Yay!
20: Mostly sunny skies for your Wednesday, a high of 102. Tonight's low near 80. Thursday, sunshine, a high of 102. Tomorrow night's low in the upper 70s.
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23: Your woke tip. Apparently, professional cycling has finally discovered the one performance-enhancing enhancement nobody saw coming. Boobs. There is now a growing controversy in competitive cycling over something called chest fairing, where riders have allegedly been using padded bras or inserts to make themselves more aerodynamic. Officials are reportedly trying to determine whether chest fairing is cheating, creative engineering, or simply the next logical step in athletes doing absolutely anything for a 1% advantage. All I know is if this keeps up, the 2032 Tour de France is just going to be 12 bald people dressed like torpedoes trying to win just enough prize money for their next performance-enhancing boob job. And I know Lance Armstrong is pissed. The man lost 7 world titles when all he needed was a push-up bra. So your woke tip, as we laugh along to this story, I want to remind all of you one important thing. Stories like this get twisted into the next big outrage almost immediately. Somebody wants you offended by this. Somebody wants you picking a side on that. But sometimes it's okay to just laugh. No anger, no outrage, just laughter. Because sometimes the greatest weapon we have against the nonsense we've come to expect from today's media is refusing to let it steal our ability to laugh.

0: Let me ask you a question, and I want you to really think about it. When a decision gets made about your health care, who's in the room? Because it's not just you and your doctor. It's your insurance company. They have files on you, pages of it. And here's the part it should bother you. It's not always accurate. Somebody from this audience found this out. He called Chapter, the only Medicare advisor that I trust, because his cost kept climbing and nobody would tell him why. His Chapter advisor dug in and found the record that they were using on him, and it was flat out wrong. So she corrected it and went back to work finding him better options. 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That's Chapter. 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It'll take you about 20 minutes. 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That's pound 250. 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
15: On the night before Halloween in 1975, 15-year-old Martha Moxley was murdered in the Tony Bellhaven neighborhood of Greenwich, Connecticut. She was rich and beautiful and loved by all who knew her. For decades, despite intense media scrutiny, police failed to make an arrest. In 2000, 25 years after Martha's murder, her one-time neighbor, Michael Skakel, was arrested. He'd been 15, like her, at the time of the crime. He was also a cousin of the Kennedys.
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15: 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I read the articles. 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He beat her to death with a golf club. 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My name is Andrew Goldman. I've been a journalist for 30 years. I got involved in this case in 2015. 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
18: John Polk was my nemesis. I knew in order to live a rich and fulfilling life, one where I was equal under the law and could be happy and fulfilled, I needed to defeat the message that John Polk was peddling.
19: 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For years, I was the poster boy of the conversion therapy movement. 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I wore the label of ex-gay with pride. That was all until, well, we'll get to that part.
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0: I've not noticed. And
1: not the Native American Indians, but
0: you're just going to throw that out there out of the blue like that.
1: Didn't mean to.
0: We do have a shock number. We have a number of immigrants. Yeah, we do. In the state. I'm sure every state does. You know, not necessarily from India, but everybody has people who have come here from other places, and in most cases, is really good as long as they
1: assimilate.
0: Yes.
1: And you want them to assimilate into the culture of the United States.
0: But that's too much to ask now.
1: It is. And, you know, earlier you mentioned about they ask white people. And what about, you were saying, I'm not sure why that is. Well, I was listening to, I forget who was talking about it. But they made a great point in that middle America white females and males, for that extent, have been beaten down to feel bad about being white.
0: Yeah.
1: So when the Islamic people come to them, they want to help because they feel bad about being white.
0: Yeah.
1: And while the African American community doesn't necessarily feel that way.
0: Right. Right. So they're a little more vocal about it.
1: Yes.
0: A little more outspoken about it. Yeah. Meanwhile, Whitey, all of us Caspers, kind of sit in the background and think,
2: okay.
1: Oh, yeah, we want to help.
2: Right, I don't
1: want
2: to be hateful. I don't want to be a racist.
1: Yeah.
2: I don't want to be an Islamophobe.
0: That has been an effective tool.
1: It has.
0: They've used
1: a very effective tool
0: for a long time, but it's been even more prevalent lately. And so you just get beaten down with that stuff, and none of us want to be called a racist or a bigot or an Islamophobe. And the vast majority of us aren't, but then we wind up saying nothing and doing nothing, and then you regret the results of that.
1: Right. And, you know, that's the game plan that a lot of the Islamic community has used against us.
0: Yeah. And in that podcast that we were referencing before that they sued us over playing, we just wanted to share their message with everybody. I don't know why they were upset.
1: You said
0: about it. Yeah. You said it. That's what they kind of talk about, is using our own culture against us, using our own laws and rules. And
1: isn't that great how we're doing that? And then we've got our whole new community set up here. You don't have to be, of course, obviously you don't have to be Muslim to live in our community, but
0: why if you're would not, you? You're going to be paying the tax that goes to the mosque.
1: Yeah,
0: and so a lot of Christians don't want to support that for some reason. And they wind up with what they want.
1: Yeah.
0: It's a tough issue to tackle.
1: I'm interested to see what the Governor Abbott's people are compiling.
0: Yeah.
3: Me too.
0: We'll let you know when we find out.
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9: The different color noises, white noise, brown noise, pink noise. Brown noise is deeper, has lower frequencies, it's got more bass, minimalizes that higher frequency. Mm-hmm. And I didn't really know this, but apparently you can liken some of these to sounds in nature. And apparently brown noise is more akin to like a river rapid or a heavy rainfall or thunder.
10: Because there's also white noise and pink noise, you think brown noise is just named after the color brown. Wrong. There was a scientist named Robert Brown from Scotland.
9: White noise is used, aside from just sleeping, a lot of times with like noise-canceling headphones and stuff, mm-hmm. masking other sounds.
10: Pink noise is a little different. It's kind of like the compromise between white noise and brown noise.
9: As far as which one is best for sleep, there have been some very middling studies over the years. But at Oxford in 2017, they said that they fell asleep 40% faster listening to white noise, but their overall sleep was about the same.
10: Okay.
9: There was a study in 2017 from Northwestern of 13 older adults, and they said pink noise provided deeper sleep overall and improved ability to recall words.
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25: 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And we're going to welcome you guys all to Dudes on Dudes.
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0: Welcome back here to Clay and Buck. I want to take some time here to give you some good news as well. I love good news. And we share as much of it here with you as possible. You notice today, because I do not have the counterbalance of Clay's perpetual optimism, Eeyore is going to have a fun one and actually lighten things up a bit for you, not just with the funny stuff, but also on the political front, because we are happy warriors. One thing that always separates the right and left in politics in America today, as I observe it, so many people who are on our team, it's really important to us. We're passionate about it, but we're also joyful. We're joyful even in the fight, whereas I think it is a characteristic of the left to be bitter and angry and resentful in victory as well as in defeat. So all the time. It's just not the way to go through life. I even told you, Bill Maher pulled me aside when she just said, it was after the first time I was on the show, he said, you stick with what you say all the time and you're a happy warrior, and I respect that. Now, you can like or not like Bill Maher's content, but I did appreciate the compliment at the time. And he said that others, he said, you guys on the right, a lot of you are happy warriors, which is so true. So here's what I would say is something that is cheering me up a bit. One thing from the Wisconsin election results, we'll talk Minnesota here in a second. By the way, congrats to Michelle Tafoya, who we've had on the program, who just won the Republican primary against Mike Lindell of My Pillow fame. The Wisconsin primary election results were contrary to the polling, or rather big miss by the polling. They had Francesca Hong up double digits. David Crowley, by the way, beat her by an extremely narrow margin, but still, she was supposed to be up double digits. And we've seen this sort of thing before. I remember the Iowa pollster who had Trump, what was it, like 10 points behind Kamala in Iowa, something just completely insane. And she was supposed to be the best. She's retired from the game. This might have been why. The best pollster in Iowa and was off by double digits. These Wisconsin results were very different from what we were told was going to happen here. I was prepared to talk to you about Francesca Hong's victory today. I mean, I was just based on all the numbers. I didn't think that the Democrats were going to intentionally skew the poll in favor of one candidate over the other in this case. So I think it was just an error. But a lot of the polling right now that shows things that I don't like, this is the good news part of this, everybody. This is the part that should stiffen our spines and our resolve and get us fired up and get us out there and voting, not just in the primary, but also in the general election this fall. I do not believe James Tallarico is actually going to be able to win in Texas. I don't care what the polls say. I do not believe it. I do not think we're going to lose a Senate seat there. I do not think that the other polls that are a bit of a shock right now to people are going to end up being accurate either. And the future is not set. So we have a lot of work to do. And we'll take your calls. We'll talk Minnesota results here in a second. 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
6: Smile, buddy.
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12: Just before midnight on Saturday, February 19th, 2005, Danielle Imbeau and her friend Richard Patron left a crowded Philadelphia bar. The two 30-somethings planned to walk to Richard's truck and drive home. But they never made it.
13: It does not make sense. 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
12: The two were never seen again.
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15: No one had a motive to kill them.
12: Those same questions frustrated law enforcement. The FBI called it murder for hire.
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16: Both of them weren't the target. One of them was the target. The other one was wrong place, wrong time.
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15: It was definitely murder for hire for Danielle, not for Richard.
13: You're right, it could be. But it also could be something your son did too.
15: 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No one.
13: He's your son. And in your eyes, he's innocent. But in my eyes, he's just some guy my sister was with.
12: 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Allegations were made, and lines were drawn.
13: That drove the wedge between the families.
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12: I'm Andrea Gunning. In this series, I dig into my own investigation to find answers for the families and get justice for Richard and Danielle.
13: I just want some peace for my sister, Soul, and I want some peace for my mother.
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1: Hey, Clay and Buck. Despite being 25 years old, I would argue I'm probably more conservative than a majority of your audience, and I know who Hassan Piker is. And maybe it's a bit of a generational thing, but he's not exactly a nobody. He definitely has some influence in the younger left. And there's a bit of nepotism there. He's Czech, I believe, Ugar. Is his uncle from the Young Turks.
0: Yeah, that's all true. I think Clay a few days ago, and I didn't want to, I should have probably said something just for clarifying the record. I think Clay might have said, like, oh, who's this guy? He has a small audience or something. Unfortunately, Hassan Piker has a large audience of very confused and resentful leftists. And I think that he is one of those people in media who, if I hear that somebody is a fan, I think less of them as a person. It's just, there's not a good person. I mean, I know that seems harsh maybe, but it's just true. There are other people I go, okay, you know, if you like that guy, you know, I get it. Not my cup of tea, but, no, he advocates for, horrible things. And I'm shocked that he has a large audience of leftists, though. Young leftists. That is absolutely true. You are right with that talkback. 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

0: Oh, and this is a Fox News alert. Caroline Leavitt has confirmed that she will be leaving her position as White House press secretary at the end of the month. President Trump has also confirmed it. Fox News has confirmed it. President Trump saying, quote, that Caroline Leavitt is one of my most trusted aides. And I'll tell you what, she is a big, big loss. Sharp, fearless, smart beyond her years. But I'll tell you, when you look at the average length of a White House press secretary, and she did have the first child and some time away, but came back very quickly, had a second child, time off, and came back quickly. Beyond that, and this is a very friendly president and friendly White House with respect to employees and them being very family oriented. So that is a real plus. It is a tough meat grinder of a job. It's 24/7. The pressure of the moment is incredible in that position. She did a great job. This is the Guy Benson Show.
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10: A shakeup at the White House. I'm Lisa Brady, Fox News. President Trump just confirming that Press Secretary Caroline Leavitt is leaving at the end of the month to spend more time with her family. The president calling her one of his most trusted aides, posting that she'll now be one of his top outside advisors and an influential voice within the Republican Party heading into the midterms.
11: Huge news and unexpected news, obviously. Caroline just put out an additional post saying that serving as the White House Press Secretary of the last year and a half has been the honor and adventure of a lifetime. She expresses her gratitude to the president for the privilege of speaking on his behalf at the podium and talks about how challenging it has been working in one of the most demanding and important jobs while also welcoming two young children in recent years.
10: Fox's Jackie Heinrich at the White House, where Leavitt is the youngest ever press secretary after previously working for the Trump campaign. No word yet on who will step into that role. Just getting word that Nick Reiner is now indicted on on murder charges in the killings of his parents, actor-director Rob Reiner and Michelle Reiner. The indictment by an L.A. County grand jury unsealed today also adds an allegation that he was lying in wait before attacking them. That could open the door to prosecutors seeking the death penalty. The Reiners were stabbed to death in their home last December. Prosecutors have not revealed any potential motives, and a court order stopped the coroner from making the autopsy records public. Inflation cools in July, with consumer prices rising 3.4% compared to a year ago, slightly less than in June.
4: Higher oil and gas prices from the Iran war appear to be having a limited impact on broader costs in the economy, but inflation remains higher than before the war began in February, when it was 2.4%.
10: Fox's Frank Lanza. A mixed finish on Wall Street. The Dow down 21 points at the bell after gains during the session. 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
14: A 13-year-old boy faces a capital murder charge after a fatal shooting on the west side from last year. The teen made an appearance in court on Tuesday. He was 12 years old when he reportedly shot and killed Marcus Estrada in June of 2025. A judge ordered the teen to be held in detention until his next hearing later this month. San Antonio police are investigating a fatal accident at an Eastside truck rental agency from yesterday. Police say the man was standing on a truck when it moved and he fell and got pinned between two trucks. He was fatally injured. He was taken to a local hospital where he later died. His name has not been released. A new online high school allows eligible students to get a Katy ISD education from anywhere in Texas. Legacy Virtual High School is open to students in 9th through 11th grades, providing them a full online school day taught by Katy ISD teachers. The district has offered virtual classes to its own students for about 15 years. I'm Joe Morano.
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3: Sunny today with a high of 102. We'll see a low tonight of 80. Another sunny day tomorrow and another high of 102.
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0: front and the one in the back. I never thought it was enough that they just had that one little flag, relatively speaking. After all, it is the most powerful residence in the world that would be on top of the roof. I think it looks fantastic with the flagpole in the front and the flagpole in the back. Even that gets criticized. And presidents for probably a century and a half have known or wanted or said that there needs to be a ballroom. You need to have a facility. And we were just talking about, you know, the issue of violence in America and the assassination attempts and things like that. That's a topic here on the Guy Benson Show often, because it should be, because it's deeply disturbing what's going on. So you have not only a ballroom that would be secure, would you rather your president, and keep in mind, that's going to be around forever, whatever ever means anymore, at the rate we're going, and the socialists and the communists, one and the same, that want to destroy our country, who knows how long the republic can last at this rate. But would you rather your president in some hotel sketch setup that you don't even know who's in the hotel? Or would you like him at home? So rather than mock, why not support when you can? It's the Guy Benson Show.
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2: Your woke tip. We interrupt your regularly scheduled functioning of the universe for breaking news. The woke have gone too far, and gravity has been canceled. Everybody remain calm, because according to the internet, at 9:33 a.m. Central Time, Earth's gravity will completely disappear for 7.3 seconds. Which means if this turns out to be true, we can all finally disprove the flat Earth theory together. Apparently, gravitational waves from black holes are going to temporarily shut off gravity while NASA tries to save humanity through a secret program called Project Anchor, which sounds less like a NASA program and more like something Nicolas Cage discovers on the back of the Declaration of Independence. And this got so much attention that NASA actually had to respond. Imagine being an astrophysicist and your boss walks in like, Johnson, put down the telescope. Facebook thinks gravity is ending. NASA's response? No. Gravity will not disappear. So your woke tip, conspiracy theories can make complete nonsense look terrifyingly convincing. So always double check the facts, especially before you duct tape grandma to a Lazy Boy because your chatbot said gravity is ending. Now, if anybody needs me, I'll be outside eating 3 Taco Bell burritos, lighting a match, and seeing if I can achieve orbit.
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0: Welcome back to the Guy Benson Show with Dylan and Joelle. I'm Harry Hurley filling in today for Guy Benson. Dateline, Iran. You've been following, we've all been following how provocative Iran has been. They believe the midterm elections have President Trump in a position of weakness where he won't do certain things for fear of the political ramifications. And that, I would say, is a grave miscalculation. Look, President Trump does not want a Democrat House of Representatives majority. He knows what that means. He gets impeached. They pre-file articles of impeachment. He knows that his administration, himself, his family, everybody, they'll be under investigation for the rest of their lives. So he clearly does not want Democrats to take over. Their miscalculation, though, is this. Even though Trump does not, and let me be respectful, President Trump does not get credit for this, he will do the right thing and let the chips fall where they may politically. He knows that this is unpopular politically. He knows this is a difficulty for the Republican candidates running for the House and for the Senate. Some it's more difficult for them than others if they're in a really tight spot. Some are just in really comfortable positions where this won't matter to them. But there are about 18 seats that are toss-ups at the moment. Republicans need to win at least six of them to keep the House. They're in really a surprisingly good position. So Iran, with all their bravado and all their talk, President Trump called it all talk, no action. President Trump is touting what he is calling, quote, a wall of steel. There's great reporting on this in the New York Post, on the Fox News channel, on Fox News Radio, where President Trump is saying we have control of the Strait of Hormuz. Keep in mind, 25% of the world's oil supply comes through that passage. And that we have control with a U.S. Navy blockade. Iran is talking. President Trump is taking action. It's the Guy Benson Show.
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6: She speaks for the the president on Lisa Brady, Fox News, but not for much longer, as one of the president's most trusted aides prepares to leave the administration.
7: Caroline Levitt, the youngest person to ever serve as White House press secretary, will step down at the end of the month. President Trump announced a move on social media, saying Levitt will depart her role to spend time with her young family, adding Levitt will be one of his top outside advisors and an influential voice within the Republican Party. Levitt recently returned to the White House following the birth of her second child in May. She served as a press aide during President Trump's first term and was a top spokesperson for the president's 2024 campaign.
6: Fox's Jared Halpern at the White House. In her own statement, Levitt calls the decision bittersweet, writing she feels in her heart she can't be the best mom her two young children deserve while devoting the constant time, energy, and attention required of the White House press secretary. We are still learning more about a decoy Air Force One flight last month.
8: We have a couple big new pieces of information to help us put this puzzle together. They're coming to us from a senior administration official. First, Scott Benson and Marco Rubio, the fourth and fifth in the presidential line of succession, were still on board this decoy Air Force One after President Trump made the switch of the planes, and they knew that President Trump was getting off the plane, so it wasn't a surprise to them. We're also told that the decoy Air Force One was flanked for the ride to the UK by fighter jets.
6: Fox's Peter Ducey at the White House. The Washington Post has reported the decoy flight followed threats from Iran. Just getting word of a deadly helicopter crash in Texas. An Apache helicopter, possibly from Fort Hood. The Bell County Sheriff's Office says two people were killed, believed to be military members. That helicopter crashed into a field, also touching off a wildfire and prompting evacuations. 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
10: A Texas court's ruling a baby with a rare heart defect that's being carried by a surrogate must receive life-saving treatment after birth. And the ruling comes after the intended parents who live in California requested an abortion after finding out about the heart defect. The surrogate was about 20 weeks pregnant when the defect was diagnosed. The Office of Texas Attorney General Ken Paxton said the surrogate then traveled from Alaska to Texas for protection. And the opening of a gas station isn't normally big news, but when it's a Buc-ee's, the governor is on hand to help cut the ribbon.
11: It's a remarkable Texas success story and makes our state a better place, one beaver at a time.
10: Governor Abbott praised Buc-ee's for its pioneering spirit. The 74,000 square foot travel center in San Marcos will have 128 gas pumps, and they expect 10,000 visitors a day. I'm Kerry Lockie.
12: At 11
13: in Dallas, eastbound 30 near Sylvan, an accident blocks the right lane, and there's a 10-minute delay from Hampton. Then there's an accident in Arlington on the eastbound side at 20. This blocks the right lane near 287. There's a 5-minute delay from 820. I'm Junior Caruso with your DFW traffic.
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10: Partly cloudy tonight with a low of 80. Sunny skies tomorrow, a high of 102 and a low of 78 for tomorrow night.
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Benson Show. It is the happy hour, after all, with Dylan and Joelle. I'm Harry Hurley, filling in today for Guy. And I was thinking about why, and if this happens to you, then we're similar. I think it happens to a lot of people. And it is why you sleep poorly the first night that you're in a new place. There is an actual phenomenon of what this is. It's called, sleep experts call it the first night effect. It is a documented phenomenon. It's been studied, and it has deep roots in terms of this happens to many people. And to go into it briefly, there is something that happens when you're in a new environment where the comfort level isn't what it would be if you were at home. When you think about it, when you go away, you're also very happy to be going home. I know I am. I love our home. I love my bed. I love my pillow. I don't know if you travel with your pillow. I typically

0: don't, because I like to just bring a carry-on, and the pillow would crush that, you know, space. So you don't have that familiar thing that you're used to, how it keeps your head in a certain position, your neck, and all of that. But the brain remains alert when you're in a strange place, as opposed to letting your guard down. Makes sense when you think about it. You don't need a doctorate in sleep diagnostic to know that. So this is basically why, and maybe you don't have this, but why your night sleep in a new place first night might not be good. Stay with us. 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
4: In Grapevine, a wreck on the southbound side of 121 at Glade has been moved off the main lanes. Left shoulder's blocked. There's a 5-minute delay from 360. And then in Arlington, eastbound 20 at 287, an accident blocks the right lane. There's a 5-minute delay from 820. I'm Junior Caruso with your DFW traffic.
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0: The rich are not paying their fair share in any nation that is facing the kind of employment issues, whether it's individual, corporate, whatever the taxation forms are. And I go back to the question about Brazil. Brazil has the highest tax to GDP rate in the Western Hemisphere. And guess what? It's growing like crazy. And the rich are getting richer, but they're pulling people out of poverty.
1: Do we want to keep tax cuts for the wealthiest Americans who don't need them and didn't ask for them? Or do we want to make sure that they're paying their fair share? Do we want to keep subsidizing big oil? Or do we want to make sure we're investing in clean energy? Do we want to jack up interest rates on millions of students? Or do we want to keep investing in things that will help us and help them in the long term? Things like education and science and a strong military and care for our veterans. We can't do both. We can't have it both ways. We've got to make a choice about what our priorities are.
2: Well, let me tell you, Donald Trump and his billionaire friends on the MAI policies are going to pay a hell of a lot more in taxes today. Taxes in the future that they're paying today.
3: Well, the highest profile race in the land last night was the governor's primary in Wisconsin. The Republican, Tiffany, who was expected to win President Trump's choice, Congressman Tiffany, did win with, I think, over 95% of the vote. Okay, not a lot of fireworks there. But you had a very interesting Democrat primary. You had a traditional black Democrat who was running. And you had an Asian American, self-avowed Democrat Socialist of America candidate named Francesca Hong. And she was shooting from the hip. And she wants to cancel Thanksgiving because it should have been canceled in 1621 and it hurts people's feelings. And she wants to do away with prisons and cops. And I mean, she'd redistribute and pay everybody more money. And I mean, she's really, really out there. And the media kept telling us that she was going to win. In fact, the likelihood of her winning, the last number I saw was a 96% likelihood. That means she's got a pretty good lead, right? Because you can't know who's going to show up. But then she didn't win. In fact, she came very close, which is noteworthy, but it was 39.8% to 39.4%. What happened? How did this happen? And why did it happen? That's very important to understand. This is Fox News talking about the fact that the Democrat establishment did not want her to win because then you would fire up. See, we have said for years that the Democrats are crazy. And what they want to do is crazy. And their defense has always been, oh, they're just saying that. Republicans are extremists. No, you're extremists. You're crazy. And if people could understand what you're up to, most people would never vote for you. So that's why the Democrats that's why they used to have Joe Biden come out and eat ice cream. Oh, he's eating ice. Papa's eating ice cream. They can't be doing bad things. They can't be leaving the border open for rapists and drug traffickers and child traffickers and fentanyl to kill our children. They can't be taking over the country and committing crimes and opening the prisons and letting them out. They can't be doing that. He's eating ice cream. He's a nice fella. Look at that. He's eating ice cream. Oh, and there's Barack. He's just shooting baskets. Oh, look at him, the swagger after he makes a base. He's such a swaggering fella. He's such a swell guy, you know, just like you and me, you know. He slipped out and had a burger. And there's Joe. He's eating an ice cream. Look at that. They're just like, and there's Kamala. She's dancing at the concert. Look at her just dancing. Wow. She's such a, so much fun. They're just like you. They're not crazy or dangerous or radical or extreme. You have nothing to worry about. They're just like you, right? But then when they started saying what they really want, once people stopped sugarcoating it and started saying, we're communists and we're going to say we are. Oh, the people who control the party, the power brokers, they're scared. And so that's why they had to sabotage Francesca here at the end. Fox News.
4: This was not the outcome that many had predicted. Milwaukee County Executive David Crowley beat Francesca Hong by less than a percentage point. Establishment Democrats are certainly celebrating this win. They were afraid that a Hong victory would essentially hand the GOP the keys to the governor's mansion in November. Hong had faced scrutiny over previous social media posts and lacked the endorsements of prominent progressives like Senator Bernie Sanders and AOC. Her narrow loss coming on the heels of a close race in Michigan showing that centrist voters still yield significant influence, especially in swing states. Crowley will now take on Republican Tom Tiffany in November. But the far left did get a boost in Minnesota, where progressive candidate Lieutenant Governor Peggy Flanagan beat moderate Congresswoman Angie Craig to win the Democratic nomination for Senate. Flanagan was backed by Sanders, and she will face former sports broadcaster Michelle Tafoya in the general election.
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10: In Louisville on northbound 35, the Texpress lanes are closed between Round Grove and Swisher. This is due to construction. Traffic's moving slow through the area. In Allen on southbound 75, an accident at Bethany did clear, but traffic's still moving slow from Allen Drive. There's a 5-minute delay left over. I'm Junior Caruso with your DFW traffic.
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14: Partly cloudy tonight with a low of 80. Sunny skies tomorrow, a high of 102 and a low of 78 for tomorrow night.
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16: Your woke tip. If seeing old white people gives you a panic attack, Wisconsin may not be the ideal state for you to run for governor. Wisconsin gubernatorial candidate Francesca Hong is getting attention after an old social media post resurfaced where she described leaving a Culver's after just a couple bites of food, saying she was on the verge of an anxiety attack because there were too many old white people who she believed didn't think she could speak English. First of all, old people at a Culver's? That's like walking into a Chuck E. Cheese and screaming, oh God, children. And how exactly do you know what everybody's thinking? Have we unlocked telepathy? Look at that old man over there. I know exactly what he's thinking. Ma'am, that's an 84-year-old man named Gerald sitting in a Culver's. He's thinking about the thermostat. Now, in fairness to Francesca Hong, this is only resurfacing because she's running for office. Something you posted years ago doesn't have to define you today, but the internet doesn't forget. So for the sake of the people you want to lead, address it. So your woke tip. The stupid things we say don't have to define who we are today, but owning our mistakes and apologizing for them is part of that growth. If not for the people you hurt, then do it for yourself. Be the change you want to see in the world, not just another mirror.

0: wasn't leading big. That wasn't true. And I would argue it wasn't an honest mistake in the polling. It never is. There's a reason for this. There's a reason for these polls. Yemisi, a CNN commentator, not a Republican, not a conservative, goes on CNN Newsnight and says Francesca Hong is a deeply unserious person. Wait, what? She's a deeply unserious person? She's just like AOC. Oh, that was AOC part one. AOC has changed now. AOC is moderate. The Overton window has moved. AOC is the center of the party now. That's what they're rebranding her. That's why she didn't get involved in this race. She has to move to the center now. They're gearing up for a national campaign with her. Oh, yes. There's a lot going on here. This is CNN Newsnight with Abby Phil. Boy, they're changing their tune.
1: There are people like Francesca Hong who adapted to a lot of that rhetoric and fully believe it. And she's leading a campaign with that as her values. I think Francesca Hong is a deeply unserious person. I think we've all but lost Wisconsin if she wins this primary over David Crowley. I sincerely hope people in Wisconsin choose differently.
2: But to be clear. I vote for her.
1: She is a reflection of the way we're laughing now, but this is the way a lot of people were talking. White women were apologizing to me about their own whiteness. And so Francesca Hong saying her proximity to whiteness and her biracial son makes her uncomfortable. Quite frankly, if we take that and put it in 2019, it all kind of gels and fits together.
2: Which is why it's just so ironic to hear AOC talk about woke 1.0 as if, number one, she wasn't a part of it when she obviously was and she's trying to rewrite history. But woke 2.0 is just as bad. They've maybe adapted some of the language that they use, and they've adopted some of the really easy strategic media moves to say, well, no, I've evolved from that position. The question then becomes, for anyone who says woke 1.0 was crazy, was okay, tell us what specifically. Tell us what positions were too far to one side. Was it the defunding the police? Because you'll still get the same answer out of a lot of these folks. They'll just give it in a slightly different way, but their end result is exactly the same.
3: Well, this is the thing, right? I actually give Francesca Hong a little bit of credit. I mean, unlike AOC, she's moderated her position on Thanksgiving. She's really come around and sort of embraced the middle of the road perspective that Thanksgiving is good and delicious. But to AOC, I would ask the question, if woke one was crazy, well, which priors did you hold during Woke One that you no longer subscribe to? Do you believe that children should not be able to have sex change operations anymore? Do you believe that biological men should not be able to participate in women's sports? Do you disavow defunding the police, not prosecuting repeat offenders, the border policies of the first Biden administration? These are all very good questions, because I haven't heard her change her mind on much of anything from Woke One.
0: You remember the song, The Sound of Silence? By Simon and Garfunkel. Man, that's a song right there. Whew. And the older I get, the more I realize it. 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
10: In Louisville on northbound 35, the express lanes are closed between Round Grove and Swisher. This is due to construction. Traffic's moving slow through the area. In Allen on southbound 75, an accident at Bethany did clear, but traffic's still moving slow from Allen Drive. There's a 5-minute delay left over. I'm Junior Caruso with your DFW traffic.
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0: The Republican Party underwent a massive transformation. And you know when that happened. Now, your immediate reaction is going, your first guess is going to be 2016 with Trump. It actually preceded Trump. Trump was the result of it, and then he took it to a whole different level. But it actually happened in 2010. What happened was, in 2008, McCain wins the nomination. McCain had basically dropped out of the race. He was out of money. Bob Mosbacher, his finance chairman, who'd been the money raiser for George H.W. Bush, had gone over to help him. And McCain had basically backed out of that race, and so had everybody else. That race in 2008 was an absolute calamity. You'd had 8 years of George W. Bush, and Republicans were... You know, when you drag people into a war they don't support, you demoralize the base. This lessons people should learn. And so we had been in Iraq, in Afghanistan, and nobody saw a way out, and nobody saw why we were there, and everybody knew somebody who had a kid who'd been killed, wounded, come back with PTSD, committed suicide. And we were spending a fortune. And I'm sure Dick Cheney and all his friends at Halliburton got rich. And I'm sure the arms manufacturers got rich. And I'm sure the think tanks were filling up their coffers to keep telling us how this was good for America. We're going to fight them over there so we don't fight them over here. But wait a second. The very Republicans who wanted to go to war, the Republicans who love war, the Bush Republicans, they love for us to go over and fight wars, and they go, you got to fight them there or you'll fight them here. But while you're fighting them there, they bring them in here. So the husband is off fighting them in Afghanistan, and his wife is back home, and they're walking down his street back in his town in Beaumont or Waco. It doesn't make sense. And so Republicans had really, really turned off. Obama wins, and then he immediately starts an Obamacare. And in 2010, in mid-2009, there was a movement, a true movement, and very few things qualify as a movement. They might be a coincidence on a grand scale, but this was a true movement, and it didn't have a name yet. And it morphed into what came to be called the Tea Party. The beauty of the Tea Party in its inception was that there wasn't a singular leader. There were a lot of people claiming to be. I'm the leader of the Tea Party of America. I'm the leader of the American Tea Party. I'm the leader. And so people started figuring out real quickly, if I can be the guy who's quoted on Fox News, I can sell products to all these people. I can sell memberships. I can get paid to do. So everybody started claiming to be the leader of the Tea Party, and they fight with each other. But this was a truly grassroots, bottom-up effort. This wasn't the Republican Party, the establishment, any of that. It came from everywhere America. And so you started seeing these rallies. And I spoke at some of these. Andrew Breitbart and I spoke at one in the Woodlands. And it was organized by just normal people, regular people, non-office-holding, non-organization-having people. It was mostly women, and it was doers. These were women who were doers, and they would organize these rallies. And so you started seeing in 2010... candidates identifying as Tea Party and buying into this sort of label and this movement, and it wasn't organized yet, and it hadn't been co-opted yet. And so you saw a lot of races where candidates won who called themselves Tea Party. Freedom Caucus was what it later came to be called by a lot of people in the U.S. Congress. And then in 2012, there was this movement again. And there were several people trying to become the Republican candidate in 2012 who was the Tea Party candidate. Rick Perry got in and tried, but he just had back surgery. He wasn't healthy. Rick Santorum was hanging around. You know, you had these different folks. Newt Gingrich tried to get in. You know, here's a guy that had been, you know, the sort of maverick leader of the outside Republican forces that took over the House in 94. But he had left Congress under a veil of shame and kind of corruption and book deals. And he's a very thoughtful guy. He's a historian by nature. He's a good quoter. But at the end of the day, he wasn't the breath of fresh air that everybody had hoped. And so you had these different guys each trying to be the Tea Party guy, and the establishment had their one candidate who they had blessed, and they just kept him going. And he didn't win states. He'd come in second. He might win one here, win one there, but he just stayed the course, and he racked up enough delegates without anybody actually liking him, and that was Mitt Romney. And then, of course, here was Obama, the least popular sitting president running for re-election that we'd seen, and he was highly beatable, but Romney was the worst candidate ever, and the Tea Party didn't like him. So fast forward to 2016, you have almost 20 Republicans running, governors of states, well-funded candidates, people with organizations, people with name ID. This was the most competitive field of Republicans we had ever fielded. And that goes back to 68. That goes back to 88. This was a field. And Trump just absolutely was a juggernaut. And the reason was Trump was the manifestation of everything Tea Party before we used the term MAGA, which actually had first been used by Reagan in 80. But Trump was this new movement. He was the guy who the Tea Party got behind. And not just the Tea Party. A lot of people who didn't consider themselves Tea Party, but they're disgusted. They're grossed out by it. The process is vulgar. They're sick of it. And he managed to pull all that together, the Reagan coalition and all of it. Well, that transformation occurred in the Republican Party. And then you had the establishment. And that's where you saw Cornyn losing in Texas. That's where you saw Cassidy losing in Louisiana. Mitch McConnell, who, you know, after 42 years, his candidate didn't win in Kentucky. The Trump-endorsed candidate did. So the Republicans have had a transformation in the party. There's no doubt about that. But the Democrats, they are where Republicans were in 2010. They now have this energy, the socialist communists. That's where the muscle is in their party. And the establishment can't decide. They keep saying big tent, big tent, big tent. But they're secretly working passive-aggressively behind the scenes to kill off the socialist movement because they want the energy. They want the foot soldiers, but they don't want them as candidates. And now you're watching the black coalition going, wait a second, these people are going to replace us, and the Muslims are going to replace us. So they are in the middle of a very tumultuous time, and last night's a great example of that. The IRS won't call or email. They'll send you a letter. And that letter will be in a funny font. It's the font the IRS has used forever. And it's scary because that's the weight of your government. And yes, they can prosecute you criminally. So what do? Did you do something wrong? Don't assume you did. They make mistakes. 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I have spoken for TopTaxDefenders.com for years. 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
1: In Irving, southbound Loop 12 has stop-and-go traffic between 114 and Shady Grove. There's a 15-minute delay. And then in Dallas, northbound 45 at Wintergreen, there's a wreck that blocks two left lanes. Traffic is stop-and-go through the area with a 5-minute delay. I'm Junior Caruso with your DFW traffic.
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6: Partly cloudy tonight with a low of 80. Sunny skies tomorrow, a high of 102 and a low of 78 for tomorrow night.
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8: Law enforcement officials say the man arrested ahead of President Trump's visit to the Los Angeles area was in possession of several concerning items. Daniel Martindale has more.
9: 38-year-old Janine John Taley, a Downey resident, was arrested at Trump National Golf Club in Rancho Palos Verdes on Sunday. He's charged with possession of an unregistered short-barreled rifle, a felony that carries a maximum sentence of 10 years in federal prison. Investigators say he was in possession of an illegally modified AR platform rifle, a .45 caliber pistol, body armor, high-capacity magazines, two radio signal devices, and multiple notebooks containing concerning statements. He was arrested for allegedly taking photos and videos of federal agents' security planning activities at the golf course while wearing an earpiece. I'm Daniel Martindale.
8: The FAA investigating an incident involving President Trump's helicopter. Marine One was taking off from the White House Tuesday afternoon, but commercial air traffic at nearby Ronald Reagan Washington National Airport had not been halted. That is a violation of safety protocols. That's politics. I'm Brad C.
0: That Wisconsin gubernatorial race. They put the goober in gubernatorial, but what we witness there is something the Democrat Party is working through right now. We are a two-party state. Okay, Captain Obvious, I got it. Now, most people end up having to choose a candidate in one or the other party. And the problem is the people who run the parties, the party stalwarts, are largely out of touch with the vast bulk of the American populace. The party primary is what chooses the candidate who will be there in November, leaving us in many cases with two candidates, neither one of which most of the populace would say, I'd like that person representing me. But they came out of a situation where the average person doesn't vote in a party primary. They don't pay attention until the fall. So when they wake up and go, all right, I got to vote for governor, who's there? And in this primary, because we're very close to the general election now, you've got a Democrat socialist communist, Francesca Hong, against your old line black Democrat congressman. And the average person says, what do they stand for? How do we end up with these? But one of them is going to represent the party that's going to get a lot of votes, the office that's going to get a lot of votes simply because they have a D after their name. And then there'll be people in the middle, but there are fewer and fewer people in the middle who actually vote because people say, well, both of them are bad. I'm not going to show up. And that's the cost of doing business because the parties have been hijacked by fringe elements within them. So you have this Francesca Hong, and she's a Democrat socialist communist, and she's talking about stuff like doing away with prison, doing away with cops, Thanksgiving hurts people's feelings, we should cancel it. And so that is the muscle. That is the intellectual basis of the movement on the left. And I'll give you an example. I won't spend the time I did this morning. If you've known somebody, and God help you if this was your kid, because I've seen it. I know a family's worth. And you see a teenager goes through a period where they become kind of reticent. They become withdrawn. And maybe they start listening to Marilyn Manson music there's a character in The Breakfast Club, the girl who shakes out her dandruff on the sheet. And you see the various personality types. Maybe they start wearing gloves with the fingertips cut off, or maybe they start wearing all black, or maybe they start smoking clove cigarettes, or they get a tattoo at a young age, or they're, you know, a dude wearing eyeliner, and all of a sudden they're wearing black trench coats, and they're listening to odd music, and they're saying odd things, and they're reading odd books, and they're spending time on odd websites, and they're closing their door at home, and they won't interact with their parents. When people go through a phase like this, they start all of a sudden having really strong opinions about really mundane things. And the fact that you don't get their opinion causes them to lash out at you. You know, like, we shouldn't do Thanksgiving. But son, Bobby, I'm not Bobby anymore. I'm Angel Face. Wait, what? But you're Bobby. You went, no, you will call me by my new name. I am Demon Angel Face. Wait, what? What are you doing? What is going on with you? You stay holed up in this room. You wear all black and you don't understand me. And all of a sudden, you don't know what this creature is and who they are. But none of what they say should be taken seriously. None of it. Unless they say they're going to go shoot up the school. Yeah, you got to take that seriously. But what they're really trying to do is stake out positions that are at odds with everything else. But I can't remember who it was, Van Jones maybe, who said on CNN the other day, it's like they've got an AI generator of crazy ideas. Well, that's what these DSA candidates do. They have an AI generator of crazy ideas. What could be the next one? Francesca Hong saying, we should cancel Thanksgiving because it gives people stress and it's about oppression. Wait, what? You've got the Democrat nominee for the U.S. Senate, Abdul El-Sayed, in Michigan. I don't know if we have that quote handy, but he said football is a bad thing. Football represents slavery. Wait, what? Tell those slaves that they've been freed and they're not going to make $10 million a year to run up and down the field. They got to go get a day job and see how fast those slaves go. No, this ain't slavery. But who wants to destroy Thanksgiving and football? I mean, can you imagine? Can you imagine you're running for governor in Wisconsin and you're talking about canceling Thanksgiving? You're running for the U.S. Senate in Michigan and you're talking about football being oppression. Those are the teams that play football on Thanksgiving. You're talking about the Big House, the Michigan Wolverines, Bo Schembechler, J.J. McCarthy. You're talking about the great history, the Newt Rockneys, the Ohio State rivalry. You talk about football, Michigan State, Nick Saban. And you're talking about football being like slavery? Where are these crazy ideas coming from? If someone asked your opinion and I didn't like your response, that'd be one thing. But these people are coming up with these issues like the 15-year-old kid who's wanting to fight with their parents. And the parents are going, what are we doing here? How did you decide this is the issue that you're gonna draw a line? And I didn't even know whether we had Thanksgiving was an issue. Thanksgiving is bad now? Football is bad now? Wait, what? Yes, and America's evil. It's always been evil. You've never even left the city we live in. How did you come to all these conclusions? So you've got this sort of crazy Democrat socialist of America funded from outside, fomenting revolution, fomenting dysfunction, a dystopian future of no prisons and no cops and no laws and no nothing, and you won't have homework and you can eat ice cream every day and there won't be a bedtime. I mean, they're just making up just crazy 15-year-old ideas, except they're running for real offices. And it appeals to that 15-year-old I mentioned earlier that's going through that phase, because now they're 30 and they used to work at a record store. And they'd have their hair down in front of their face. And now they work at Starbucks. And you walk in, you go to order, and you look at them, you can't see their eyes. And they're angry at you because you're trying to look through the thicket and see if you can see their eyes. That's who's running. That's who their supporters are. That's who's showing up at places. That's these people doing interviews now and offering opinions because they can't believe that somebody's listening to their opinions. And then you hear them asked a question. Well, if things are so bad and socialism so good, where has it worked before? It hasn't been tried properly. It's socialism is really good, but it hasn't been tried properly. And you're thinking, you don't know what you're talking about. You're insane. But this is the new coalition that is now challenging the unions, the blacks. So you've got all these new groups coming in with crazy opinions. And then you've got the old line Democrats who were in power, the blacks, the women, the unions, the gays. And so now you've got a clash. And the beauty is, in a primary, you get to see them battle it out. And we just get to sit back and go, well, I guess he's racist. Well, I guess he's a transphobic. I'll tell you something. 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
17: Of marriage fraud scheme busted. I'm Lisa Lacerra, Fox News. Attorney General Todd Blanche calls it one of the largest marriage fraud prosecutions in U.S. history.
18: The Justice Department today charging 11 people with facilitating fraudulent marriages, allegedly aimed at giving Chinese nationals green cards. Federal prosecutors say some paid upwards of $100,000 to get their papers. Federal prosecutors in New York found instances dating back to 2016 where those allegedly involved in the apparent plot hired attorneys, tax preparers, and marriage officiants to facilitate the sham marriages and submit fraudulent immigration paperwork for citizenship. In total, investigators say they discovered more than 1,000 such marriages.
17: Fox's David Spahn, the former chief financial officer for the Southern Poverty Law Center, is accused of helping funnel more than $1 million in donor funds to a confidential informant to infiltrate a neo-Nazi organization. Heidi Beirich is charged with wire fraud, conspiracy, and other offenses. She did not enter a plea at her initial court appearance today, but was ordered to hand over a passport and appear in court in Alabama, where the organization is based, within the next 2 weeks. White House Press Secretary Karoline Leavitt's leaving her post.
19: President Trump announcing, one of my most trusted aides, Karoline Leavitt, will be departing her role at the end of the month so she can spend more time with her beautiful young children and family, a decision I totally understand and respect. Leavitt became the youngest press secretary in history, taking on the role at 27, and later also became the first woman to hold down the demanding job while pregnant.
17: Fox's Jackie Heinrich at the White House. In a social media post, Leavitt says she's incredibly grateful to President Trump for granting her so many extraordinary opportunities. America's listening to Fox News.
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6: A military helicopter has crashed north of Austin, killing the two people aboard today. Bell County Sheriff spokesman Cliff Coleman says it came out of Fort Hood, but he did not have specifics on the mission.
22: It was a military helicopter, but I didn't specifically ask that question to Criminal Investigation Division of Fort Hood.
6: He says it was a violent crash into a field. The wreckage sparked a fire that has led to evacuations. A $750 million fly factory here in Texas is opening early to stop the deadly New World screwworm from infecting livestock. Ag Secretary Brooke Rollins visited Moore Air Base in Edinburgh to inspect the plant, which is now set to open in April. The facility will scale up to produce 100 million sterile flies a week by next year to wipe out the flesh-eating parasite. Releasing sterile male flies causes wild female screwworms to lay unhatched eggs, breaking the life cycle. I'm Carrie Lockie.
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2: Lock and load.

I'm not in the business of protecting anybody. And I think that my work over the years that I've been involved have been absolutely on point in dealing what has to be dealt with in order to help the people. First thing you got to understand is services cost money. And we should be willing to get the richest people in this country, the richest 1% that is protected, make sure they pay their fair taxes so that we can have the money

0: The rich are not paying their fair share in any nation that is facing the kind of employment issues, whether it's individual, corporate, whatever the taxation forms are. And I go back to the question about Brazil. Brazil has the highest tax to GDP rate in the Western Hemisphere. And guess what? It's growing like crazy. And the rich are getting richer, but they're pulling people out of poverty.
1: Do we want to keep tax cuts for the wealthiest Americans who don't need them and didn't ask for them? Or do we want to make sure that they're paying their fair share? Do we want to keep subsidizing big oil? Or do we want to make sure we're investing in clean energy? Do we want to jack up interest rates on millions of students? Or do we want to keep investing in things that will help us and help them in the long term? Things like education and science and a strong military and care for our veterans. We can't do both. We can't have it both ways. We've got to make a choice about what our priorities are.
2: Well, let me tell you, Donald Trump and his billionaire friends on the MAI policies are going to pay a hell of a lot more in taxes today. Taxes in the future that they're paying today.

0: talked enough about the Michigan race. We've got a lot to talk about. I'd like to do that now because the Michigan Senate race with Abdul El Sayed, it's a good example of the challenge the Democrat Party is having. Because you've got these really, really radical America-hating, Christian-hating, in this case, Muslim-crazed fanatic who has associations with Hassan Piker and people like this. And now they've got all the muscle, they've got all the energy, and they defeat the establishment Democrat candidate. And when that happens, the Democrats are split. Because one theory is that you go, hey, we got to call this out and we got to whack-a-mole this thing before it gets legs and takes over the party, right? So you got people doing that. And then the others are going, Pelosi and Schumer are going, no, this thing's too big already. We got to pile on with it. This is what happened with Hitler. When he became chancellor, there was a moment where he could have been stopped. And it was later than you think. I think it's 32, 33. But there were a lot of people who said, I'm afraid he has too much momentum. And they gave him the boost. And once that happened, it was too late. These movements, I don't compare everything to Hitler, but there was a moment in there that Hitler was still stoppable much later than people expected. And so that's where we are with the Democrats. And most of them are just saying, we're a big tent. This is fine. Yes, no, it's all good. What Bernie's doing. But one of the few people who's trying to say, hey, guys, they're destroying the party and the country. To his credit, Bill Maher, nobody's been as effective at this as Bill Maher. That's just a fact. But of elected officials, it's John Fetterman. This is Fetterman talking about Abdul El Sayed.
1: And a lot of the things that he has done and said during the primary, we're going to come back to haunt, like campaigning with a guy that loves Hamas and is very proud to stand with communist regimes.
2: So you're talking about Hassan Piker?
1: Oh, yeah, definitely. Yeah.
2: He was out there with El Sayed on the campaign trail. Is that what you're saying?
1: Yeah, I mean, you'll be able to find out what he really thinks. Is he still going to campaign with a guy that proud to love Hamas? We'll see. Are you going to campaign with a guy that openly loved Mao and even dresses like him too for events? So overall, you're going to find out he was a very, he had a very arrogant campaign. And now today he just discovered that less than a majority of your state's only Democrats didn't even want you.
0: So the Democrat candidate for U.S. Senate from Michigan is a Democrat socialist, mind you, and he wants you to say his whole name. Just as he says Barack Hussein, he wants you to hear his whole name.
3: All you got to do is look at the ads you're already watching on TV, started today. You know, they think that you want to use my whole name against me. Mike, listen, man, if you can't say the name, it's Abdurrahman, keep the name out your damn mouth. Yeah. I'll be happy to give you lessons. But they understand that the only way that they think they can win is to drag us into the mud, to believe the worst about each other.
0: Now, when you go in and actually look at the results from Michigan, you've got Abdul El Sayed saying that he is he's representing a working coalition. He's a working people. But actually, that's not true. He's representing the non-white people, the minorities. Well, he's representing Muslims. But actually, if you go in and look at what you call the crosstabs, if you get granular on the data, you begin to notice that he's winning urban young people. And he's losing blacks and working
4: Southern
0: class people.
4: Pride, Southern pride.
0: The Michael Berry Show. 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
0: If you look at my phone or you listen to my phone, you will notice no spam calls, no spam texts. I love the silence. It gives me time to think and work. I can't have my phone going off while I'm in the studio. 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And guess what? 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
11: In Garland, eastbound 635 near Garland Road, an accident blocks three right lanes. There's a 10-minute delay from Kingsley. And then in Lake Dallas, northbound 35 near Lake Dallas Drive, a disabled vehicle in the left lane is causing a 30-minute delay from Valley Ridge. I'm Junior Caruso with your DFW traffic.
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18: Partly cloudy tonight with a low of 80. Sunny skies tomorrow, a high of 102 and a low of 78 for tomorrow night.
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0: So the challenge the Democrats have is that the muscle, the troops, the energy, the media interviews, that's all coming from candidates like Francesca Hong, Bernie Sanders. That's coming from the young, aggressive, crazy Abdul El Sayed. Okay, so those are the people that are dominating the news cycle. And you heard the guy earlier say, you know, the reason we're putting these people on is it's the juiciest story. So the crazier the stuff they say, the more airtime they get. When you get airtime, you build support. There's just no way around that. It's, you know, you can say what you want about me, just spell my name right. It's P.T. Barnum. So what you're witnessing is like Charlie Sheen when he was in the tiger blood throes of his meltdown. I don't know about you, but if Charlie Sheen had a new statement out, I wanted to know if there was a new video out when that was going on, I wanted to see it. Who didn't? It's a train wreck. That's what this has become. It's all entertainment. And so you have to overlay the entertainment into the filter of the traditional political process. The political process has changed dramatically. You know, so if you think about the fact that, for instance, the WNBA is not about basketball anymore. It's about black lesbians hating this white woman and white privilege. It's about, guys proving the silliness of the whole deal with, you know, Royce White and Ennis doing their thing. It's about why the black women can clothesline Sophie Cunningham and then when the player gets ejected, which she should, then she writes white privilege and she's this angry black woman mad at white people and acting out. It's about the coach then seemingly not taking her side and then getting mad at people for pointing out that she hadn't taken their side. So you got all these things. Nobody's watched a basketball game. Dribbling, passing, cutting, shooting, rebounding. The WNBA is not about the sport. If two girls went to the gym or out back of the garage and started shooting the basketball and a couple more girls, that would be basketball. That would be about the ball going in the hoop and keeping the score. WNBA is not about that at all anymore. If you've had a conversation, if you have mentioned WNBA, it had nothing to do with dribbling, passing, shooting, defending, stealing, dunking. Well, they don't dunk, but you get my point. It's all about the sideshow. It is simply a platform for the sideshow. And frankly, I think it's good for the WNBA. I do. It's the only reason people talk about it. It's the only reason they watch a clip. When you see Caitlin Clark get clotheslined, the only reason you watch that is for the clotheslining. It's like, hockey has hockey partisans, hockey fans, people who played hockey. But in the South where I grew up, because you didn't have any ice to skate on, you just watched hockey to watch the fights, see dudes get their teeth knocked out. For people like me who are not hockey fans and didn't grow up around it, if we watch a hockey highlight, it's a miracle on ice or a fight. That's all we got bandwidth for, right? There were people who tried to watch FIFA, but you didn't grow up playing soccer. You don't know the rules. You don't know when to flag. You just notice people are flopping around. It's hard to get interested. It was hard to get interested in WNBA. People are not naturally attracted. It's not a good product. The product on the court is not enjoyable to watch. It's boring. That's just a fact. There's a reason that high school gyms are not teeming with fans from the community to come out and watch the local girls' basketball team play. The people that are in the stands are the other students who are there to cheer on their friends and the parents. And that's okay. It's like the recital when your kid's 3 years old and puts on a tutu. That's not a good quality production, but it's your kid and you.

0: ESPN used to be about sports, then they got into politics and culture. Well, these networks, there's almost no story other than political stories. And so every day you wake up and you got to put something on the screen, and then you have some guests come on to talk about it. And unless you have a shooting, that's why the school shootings get so much attention. Unless you have a school shooting or you know, a mass shooting or something like that, or some really, really, you know, some celebrity who just got busted or whatever else, by and large, the big story is going to be what Nancy Pelosi said, or what Abdul El-Sayed said, or what Francesca Hong said, or what AOC or Bernie or Trump said, and that's what you're going to do. And nobody cares whether any of this is worthwhile. You're just throwing it out there. Look, you might be a fried chicken restaurant, but people tell you nobody in this town eats fried chicken. They all eat hamburgers. You can start putting hamburgers out there. Even though you really like your fried chicken and you think your fried chicken is good, if all people want is hamburgers, you're going to put hamburgers out there. And that's what the networks are doing. And so now we're inundated. But the problem is, as with everything else, what is good on Monday has to be topped on Tuesday. It's like when private equity buys an electrical company or a plumbing company or a roofing company. They don't buy that company to operate it the way it is. They buy it to increase revenues. How do you do that? Or to increase profitability. So the day they buy it, they start laying people off, cuts costs. They don't care if the quality goes down. It ain't their name. It ain't Smith or Jones or Robinson Plumbing or Electrical. That's the owner's name. The private equity groups out of New York, they don't care. They're trying to wring some cash out. So how do you make more money out of a business that's been operating for 40 years? You may not. You have to cut costs. And then you start trying to find ways to make more money. So now you start offering warranties and service plans and add-ons and additional fees, right? Well, that's what the networks are doing. On Monday, it was good that AOC said this crazy thing, or Francesca Hong. But on Tuesday, you can't run that again. So now you can have something more crazy and more crazy. And so you just keep pushing this envelope because you're just trying to keep people interested. And the crazier it gets, trans isn't even interesting anymore. That's boring. That's yesterday.
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6: In Garland, eastbound 635 near Garland Road, an accident blocks three right lanes. There's a 10-minute delay from Kingsley. And then in Lake Dallas, northbound 35 near Lake Dallas Drive, a disabled vehicle in the left lane is causing a 30-minute delay from Valley Ridge. I'm Junior Caruso with your DFW traffic.
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12: 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The Rays ran their winning streak to 9, defeating the Athletics today 8-4. I'm Frank Arity.
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14: Johnny was a schoolboy. Okay, so this is not the most important thing to happen in the country, but I'm going to use it as an example. It's Exhibit A in the challenges that the Democrat Party is having right now. So here is Abdul El-Sayed. He's now won the Michigan primary to be their U.S. Senate candidate. You're talking, Michigan is a football state. You're talking about the Michigan Wolverines, the Big House. As storied a college football program as there is, I would argue that Michigan football is as big, if not bigger, in terms of historically, as the University of Texas, Texas A&M, Oklahoma, LSU, Alabama, Auburn, Michigan, Ohio State, and that rivalry. You talk about a football state, and we're not even talking about the Spartans yet. Michigan State's in that conversation. The Detroit Lions, It's not the fans' fault they've been terrible for so long, and now they're pretty good. Jared Goff brought a winner there. Matt Stafford was good. This is football country, man. It ain't Texas or Alabama or Louisiana or Mississippi, but it's football country. And you've got a guy running for the Senate who is talking about the fact that football is toxic masculinity. Well, listen to the quote first.
15: Football is very much associated with a, you know, particularly masculine and oftentimes toxically masculine culture. And so much of it was about you wanted to be able to get back up and play for your team, and you really aren't allowed to show pain or vulnerability. That's part of the sport.
14: Toxic masculinity. If you are told to stay away from water that has been a Superfund cleanup site, maybe there's hazardous waste that was dumped into there. Maybe there's nuclear waste or nuclear reactor nearby. That water is toxic. It doesn't mean that it's interesting or different or unlike other water you drink. Toxic. It means very, very bad. Very, very bad masculinity. Football is an example of very bad masculinity. Football, not good. That's what he's saying. Okay? And then you say to yourself, well, how does this guy end up a U.S. Senate candidate in a state where football is so important and make a statement like that? He may never have been to a football game before. Does that matter? Yes, it does. See, this is where we get into trouble with everything is equal all the time.
16: Muslims and Christians, it's all the same. We all just love God. If everybody loves God, they love God, you love God, it's all the same.
14: Okay. Well, 10 families just moved into your neighborhood, and before the butt crack of dawn, you're getting Muslim prayers, and you can't sleep. It's loud and unnerving.
16: Well, that's the way they worship. You say they like to worship the way they like to worship.
14: Okay. It's not till it's on your doorstep that it's a problem. Abdul El-Sayed has not lived a life like the people of Michigan have. He does not like the same things. That's okay.
16: Everybody should get a chance. Girls can play ball with the boys. Girls can be in war. It's all the same.
14: This is where that crap, this is where the rubber hits the road. He is out of touch with the people of the state. They gave him other words to say that the people wouldn't know any better. You deserve to have more. Yeah, I like this guy. Which is, I can't say his name, but he's going to give me more? I like that. That guy's got money and you don't. We're going to take from him. I like that too. Stuff costs too much. Oh, crap. He knows that stuff costs too much. Ho-ho. I'm voting for that guy. He knows that stuff costs too much. I'm worried other people don't know that stuff costs too much. I like people to tell me that stuff costs too much. That makes me feel better about myself. That all the things I want to buy, I can't afford to buy. But he says, that's not right that I can't buy. I should be able to buy everything I want every time I want it. And he says that. And the other people, they don't care. They don't care that I'm sitting over here wanting to buy stuff and I can't buy it. And I'm mad. And he understands. He says, stuff costs too much. Because he understands it. That I can't buy all the stuff I want to buy. So I'm going to vote for him because he's the stuff costs too much party. Remember the rent is too damn high guy in New York? He ran for mayor of New York on the basis that the rent is too damn high. Well, you can't exactly reduce the rent. It's already rent controlled. That's why you got so many thousand units that nobody will even move anybody into, because what's the point of making an improvement to the unit? You can't raise the rent anyway. There's no market forces. So I'll just leave the unit empty. It's easier. But he was the rent is too damn high.
7: Well, yeah, rent's too damn high. You know what? I'm not having enough sex. I'm going to run for office. I think men should get more sex. I'm for him. I'll get more sex. Yeah. Yeah. I don't want to have a belly. Having a belly sucks. Well, I'm running for the U.S. Senate on the basis that men ought not to have a belly. I like him. He says stuff I like. Yeah. Yeah, I like that. I like that a lot. My wife does not cook every meal I want her to cook for me and clean up and have sex with me as often as I want her to and tell me I'm a king like she used to. I don't like that. I'm thinking of running for the U.S. Senate. You know what men deserve? Men deserve their wife to cook them what they want for dinner, whenever they want it, with a smile, in a bikini, and have sex with them when they want to. I like that guy. He's really good. He understands me. Oh, you want to interview me, reporter guy? Yeah, I'm sorry, I can't say his name, but he's a good candidate. He's listening to me. He's talking about the stuff that I care about. He's really in touch with me. Well, he thinks football's horrible. What? Why would he say that? Because nobody told him what to say about football, see? Because everything else he said, he just told you what you wanted. You should be taller. You're only 5'7", and you've had a hang-up about being a short man your whole life. I'm running for the U.S. Senate because you should get to be taller. Hey, I like that. That's good. I don't like that I'm bald. I wish I had hair. Nobody seems to care that I don't have hair. You got all these other people that have hair, and I don't have hair. I want to have hair. You know, I'm running for the U.S. Senate because people should have hair. That, you got it. I like this guy. He gets me. Yes, we should have hair and be skinny and have more sex and have a better dinner and be able to buy more stuff. And he says the things I think. I'm voting for him. And that's how this works. That's why Churchill said democracy is the worst form of government, save for all the others. When our neighbors have become too idiotic, this is what we're ending up with.
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23: In Weatherford, eastbound 20 at Center Point, there's an accident block in the left lane. Traffic is moving slow from Bankhead. And then in Garland, there's a wreck on the eastbound side of 635 near Garland Road. Three right lanes are blocked. There's a 20-minute delay from Skillman. I'm Junior Caruso with your DFW traffic.
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1: Partly cloudy tonight with a low of 80. Sunny skies tomorrow, a high of 102 and a low of 78 for tomorrow night.
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24: Marine Corps veteran Ricky Dennis in Arizona fell on hard times recently. He'd been living in his car for a week, and he thought he had no choice but to give up the three little dogs he's had for over a decade.
25: VA was going to put me in a transitional living house, but I couldn't take my dogs, you know what I mean? 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
24: Tick pause. Jill Nato, Fox News.